0: Dave possibly on the way? Sure, why not? So we'll take it all day long. You know, remember this time last year? It was a completely different May up until now. It was a glorious month, but maybe it's about to begin. Paper-wise this morning, the front of the Sun carries cops probe shoplifter death video. And video clips are doing the round online because people whipped out their mobile phones as they do. And you see a man prostrate on the ground with many standing around him. Eve Sekila, a 35-year-old. With the Sun saying the cops are probing the death of this alleged shoplifter. Videos showing him being held down with excessive... I haven't seen those ones, but I've seen others where people are around him. There's video stills also doing the rounds, and some of them make the papers, albeit the people's faces are blocked out. So blacked out, well, actually blurred out, I should say. So this is an IT worker who died after becoming unresponsive when detained by security in Dublin city centre on Friday. Now, his brother is demanding justice, saying that nobody deserves to die being suspected of anything, certainly from being suspected of being a shoplifter. And the inside pages of this morning's Sun says that the video shows the Congolese man, 35, being held down in Dublin city centre for almost 5 minutes. Now, the Gardaí are investigating his death. The footage shows him shouting in distress as he's being detained by security workers. It's been called very disturbing by the Irish Network Against Racism. He's an IT professional. He'd been living in Ireland since his teens. Suspected of stealing goods from a shop on Henry Street before his death. 5 o'clock on a Friday, security allegedly holding him down, trying to hold him in connection with the alleged shoplifting incident. And he subsequently became unresponsive at the scene and was pronounced dead at the Mater Hospital. And if you look at the other Red Tops who pick up on the story, they say that there's plans for a vigil on Henry Street today ahead of a protest later in the week. Now, as a result of that, a man in his 80s was knocked down as Mr. Sekila tried to flee the scene. This is an old age pensioner who was treated in hospital. And the Irish Times pick up on that in part of their coverage of the restraint death. Because the man involved in this, as I say, Congolese man Eve Sekila, mid-30s, he was pursued by the security staff down Henry Street on Friday. He knocked an elderly man to the ground as he fled, and the pensioner was seriously injured, and he's still in hospital. The injured man in his 80s was also on the ground a few metres away, as Mr. Sekila was also on the ground. And there's a Facebook page now called Black and Irish who have said, "We've seen the videos circulating, which shows a man being held down by a number of people believed to be security guards, using their hands, their bodies and their knees to pin him to the ground." Black and Irish on Facebook say one person is seen in the video using his knee to put his weight onto Mr. Sekila's head and neck area. It's believed at this point that Mr. Sekila died from suspected asphyxiation. Now, these are all allegations on, and you know, it's an absolute 100% total and utter tragedy. It really is. But this is what they're seeing, that they're seeing. And they go on to say that no one should have to face this level of excessive force. Unfortunately, it resembles, they say, too many cases that we look back on in history where excessive force was used against a black person. And that probably is a reference to George Floyd. That was another dreadful tragedy in America that led to all sorts of tension and issues and a breakdown in race relations. And if you go back to the early 90s, of course, with regards to Rodney King in Los Angeles, and him being attacked by serving members of the LA police force at the time, beaten and kicked, an appalling hammering and death. That led to race riots in 1991. So that's dominating many of the papers this morning, certainly with regards to a vigil later today and a march then, or some kind of get-together and rally at the weekend. The papers this morning talk about the ever-changing face of television and the types of programs that they create to try and get people to draw them in to watch their television channels. A lot of the time it can be stuff on Channel 4. Now, BBC just recently did an investigation for a panorama called The Dark Side of Married at First Sight, where women in the show feel that they weren't protected, and two women have come out and alleged that they were raped by their on-screen husbands during the filming of Married at First Sight. One of the women said that despite her making the rape allegation known to those in authority, the episodes were still broadcast. Now, Channel 4 at this stage have removed all of the series from its streaming platforms. This is the dark side of Married at First Sight, led to everything being removed from the platforms. And it's picked up in quite some detail by The Telegraph this morning, where they say that this is where single people agree to marry strangers after meeting him for the first time at a mock wedding. And they talk about the show being axed because of the sexual assaults by, inverted commas, the TV husbands. Now, it's quite graphic, and I don't want to go into detail because it's very upsetting. One woman subsequently found herself pregnant afterwards and had an abortion. Now, it's important to say that she didn't know if the pregnancy resulted from one of the alleged incidents that's been talked about that led to the axing of the show. But that's kind of the type of TV that we see in 2026 or 2025. Or you can go back a few years to other different types of shows like this. I mean, Love Island sounds quite tame by comparison to things like Married at First Sight or things like Virgin Island. Oh, that's an interesting one, where you have 12 adult virgins exploring intimacy and relationships and personal growth as they live together on an island retreat in Croatia. I mean, it ain't my cup of tea. It never would have been, regardless of age or demographics. But for other people, they love this kind of TV. And I'm just wondering, I'm just curious as to whether anybody thinks that it's actually a race to the bottom. There was another one called Naked Attraction that actually did feature bottoms, where people were naked inside in booths, and slowly but surely over the course of the TV show, their bodies and their faces were gradually revealed, you know, through successive rounds from the feet, the ankles, to the knees, to the calves, to the thighs. And that's the kind of television. So you got it's like a gallery of six nude potential partners. It's the world. And then there was Dating Naked UK, was another one I came across this morning. This is for single people, again, on a tropical island where they live together completely nude from the moment they arrive. But these kind of TV shows, apparently, they get massive viewing numbers. And I suppose that's why one television show like that feeds the idea of another one. And on you go. But I think sometimes it's been reported in the past that contestants are left very vulnerable afterwards when the shows are over, or they're booted off television shows like this, or voted out, or get their marching orders. Some people got their marching orders in Ireland. And this is a story that made the Irish papers yesterday. Unfortunately, I didn't get around to mentioning it. Just got away from me yesterday. But it's picked up by The Telegraph today, where you had pork sausages served to passengers on a deportation flight from Ireland to Pakistan. Being Muslim, of course, they would be very unhappy with the sight of a pork sausage or a bacon rasher on a full Irish breakfast on a deportation flight to Pakistan. But here it is, The Telegraph today, where the Irish serve pork sausages on a deportation flight to Islamabad. And the men from the Muslim country were offered the traditional full Irish breakfast on the flight from Dublin last year. It was described as inappropriate by a human rights monitoring report. These were 24 men who had been held in three prisons across Ireland the night before the flight. Some of them were seriously high risk because of previous offending. But the quality of the food was described as low standard on the charter flight. Pork sausages as part of a full Irish breakfast was inappropriate for Muslims. I suppose, I guess people, fortunately, people just didn't connect the dots. Muslims, pork, don't go hand in hand. But interestingly, the charter flight cost €473,000. It's some ball of twine, isn't it, for 24 people, nearly €500,000, the charter flight. As part of, as The Telegraph describe it, Ireland's widening crackdown on illegal immigration. So we also, as a country, chartered three other deportation flights recently: Georgia, Nigeria and Romania last year. So when you total it all together, it cost €1.1 million. It was like 205 illegal immigrants and criminals were deported on the flights. I don't think there were any issues with the food that was being served. I mean, there's a photograph in The Telegraph this morning, which is really like a five-star full Irish breakfast. And myself and Emer had a bit of a back and forth this morning as to whether you'd get that kind of breakfast on a flight. You wouldn't, actually. She's right. It would be one of those little plastic containers that you peel back the foil from, and there's this raw stuff purporting to be something similar to a rasher or a sausage or a bit of black and white pudding. Oh, inedible stuff. But the photograph used in the Telegraph this morning is seriously tasty for the rest of us, but not if you're a Muslim, of course. But just to remind you, I don't know how the English will react to this, because they have a similar system themselves, but under Irish immigration law, asylum seekers get an opportunity to leave themselves. And if they go, we give them €10,000 cash to go back to their own country. If they don't, we deport them. So there's other food-related stories making the papers this morning, where the examiners say the schools... I mean, is this where we're at now? Talk about the race to the bottom, trying to get kids to go to school. Schools are offering rewards and vouchers and bribery to get kids to go to school. Pizza and hot chocolate are being used as incentives to get kids to turn up for school these days, apparently, because there's a problem with school attendance in primary and secondary school. So this is apparently there's a grant knocking around that schools have been issued, one-off attendance grants where they can do whatever they want with the money. And some people think it's a good idea to have Pizza Friday. I don't know, you'd have to have a different incentive every single day of the week. Maybe pizza on the Friday, hot chocolate on the Thursday. I don't know, Pat. I don't know, what would you have? Chocolate on the Wednesday, you know, crisps on a Tuesday. Who knows what it is? But rewards could be something like a pizza party to the class, whichever class had the best attendance. God almighty. Hear somebody shouting there, bring back the butter. You can't be doing that either, of course. So maybe it's kind of like trying to coax people now, as opposed to back in the day with us, as to where you went to school and you were you were afraid out of your life to go through the front door, never mind into the classroom. But anyway, and then, of course, I mean, in this day and age, even to be talking about RTE, thinking about wanting to give everybody a pay rise, makes absolutely no sense to me. I mean, they just go from one calamitous situation to the other. What other company, say, for instance, in the private sector, where you were hemorrhaging, and at this stage, hemorrhaging listeners as well as everything else, would you be offering people wage increases? But that's what this is about with regards to the DG, Kevin Backhurst, who is, I think the initial request was for a lot more than the €20,000 pay increase that he apparently feels, or others feel, he's entitled to. But what will happen after that if he gets it? There'll be a flurry of claims then from the other stars, including Patrick Keelty, who will also want a pay increase, and so on and so forth. So this goes on and on and on. And of course, they're before all sorts of different committees and Oireachtas committees these days because of it. And why is all this back in the news? Because of the fact that Derek Mooney, and nothing to do with the man himself, was being paid twice, one as a presenter of a show and the other as a producer of a show, but it was never, ever, ever listed as being that way. And apparently they haven't managed to get RTE's pay rates right for something like, is it 8 consecutive years now? I mean, what in the name of God is going on that the basics can't be got right? And then there's other TV-related stories. This is the dodgy boxes that are out there and the fire sticks and what have you. Apparently, they managed to take down one dodgy box owner and operator, I should say, and managed then, by doing that, to get the bank account details and the addresses of some of those people that were, you know, subscribers of the dodgy box. And now Sky have sent them legal letters, according to The Independent, about 200 of them across Ireland. They got legal letters threatening action if they pay for illegal streaming services ever again. And they've got 14 days now to sign a letter and send it back saying that they will behave. That's an interesting one, making The Independent. There's never any talk at all, actually, about Sky and other providers of platform TV trying to do something about the prices they're charging people in this day and age, because it's absolutely mad. But then again, so is the likes of, say, broadband deals. Unless you're seriously shopping around these days, you'll be fleeced. And then many of the papers talk of President Catherine Connolly, and she's very upset and she's worried about her sister who's been detained on an aid mission to Gaza. This is the story of Dr. Margaret Connolly. That's making the front of the Mirror. But can I mention that there's a young Cork man, 26-year-old Joshua St. Ledger from Crosshaven, also on that aid mission flotilla. And he has also been arrested. And his parents are telling The Echo this morning that they couldn't be more proud of the lad. And they must be very proud parents, because he's put, it's not something he's sat back about and tut-tutted about what's happening in Gaza and said, isn't that dreadful? He's out there doing something about it, and they should be very proud of him. Meanwhile, of course, over in America, I don't know what's next. You never know on any particular given day what's next with regards to Donald Trump. 2 days ago, it was a mock-up AI image of him, you know, done up as if he's 007 James Bond. Is anybody, I mean, some might suggest it's very disrespectful to the role of president, but maybe the Americans love this kind of thing. So today, it's Donald Trump in a picture with an alien. The alien is in handcuffs and chained. This is very much back now to the stuff around Area 51 and all the conspiracy theories. But it's an AI mock-up of him working with some Secret Service agents. But Trump is there in a really sharp-looking suit, escorting the alien to wherever the alien is going, with the big eyes and the bald head and all that kind of thing. But the thing that concerns me is that, unfortunately, there are many Americans out there who possibly would think that it's real. Actually, that this is real. And the conspiracy theorists are on fire over this one, saying, oh, this is a real photograph. This we told you all the time. And, you know, it's all very well to be saying, you know, we should all grow old gracefully. I don't buy into that, particularly because there's a bit of a difference between men growing old gracefully and women growing old gracefully. And if it's acceptable for women to do whatever they wish, to look youthful and spend their hard-earned money on whatever they want to do, so should men. And that's why Marty Whelan's hair transplant makes the papers this morning and attracted my attention, because he said he had a receding hairline. And it was some years back, he said, that he got a transplant. And it gave him a major confidence boost and also helped his career, because Marty is open enough to say that in show business, or certainly on television, appearance matters. And the procedure years back prevented his television career coming to an end because he was going bald and he had a receding hairline. So I say fair play to the likes of himself and Doughty for coming out recently. And of course, as we see, Marty Whelan this morning said, yeah, I got a hair transplant. I was delighted I did. It lengthened my television career and also gave me an incredible boost of confidence. Why not? Can I boost your confidence this morning by a story in the inside pages of The Echo for those of you, and I'm not going to fall into the trap of being any way sexist, but if you don't know how to change a punctured tire, there's an explanation on the inside pages of The Echo today under Life Hacks telling you exactly how to do so. What to do when the puncture certainly becomes noticeable, who can you call, how, if you wish, to change it yourself. Or you could be like somebody I know who actually won't drive in anything at all in the whole wide earthly world except run flats. Because you can't get a puncture. And there's no issue of that in the whole wide earthly world. You just drive away to your heart's content that the tires go bald. But the downside to them is they cost something in the region of what? 300? Maybe 350 bucks a tire? So anyway, for those of you who don't know how to change a tire and don't know how to do so, there you have it. And there's a lovely article in The Echo this morning about one of the nicest men, Barry Johnson from Pa Johnson's. You know how The Echo is doing all sorts of different deep dives into traditional pubs across Cork City, suburbs and county. There's a wonderful double page spread today on Pa Johnson's. If you've never been in there on Devonshire Street, you should do. It's a fabulous pub and he's a great guy. I haven't seen him in years, but I hope you're keeping well, Barry. You're looking good in the papers this morning, my friend. And do you know what? That pub has been in the same family, the Johnsons, since 1958. I just love it. Anyway, text 0868 104 106. Lines are open. Calls and comments on the way.
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1: Get involved. 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Yes, I have seen other video footage where you see one, two, three, four, would you say five different men? I'd say maybe five different men all standing and leading and bending over Eve Sekila, the 35-year-old who died. And like the, one of the video footage, part of it is very disturbing. You see one man leaning over him, and it's quite apparent to me that he seems to be pushing down with his hands on his neck. Might be five men, might be six men. Two of the men seem to have their hands near his neck, restraining him. I hope. It's very, very sad, actually, because I also worry about what may happen next as a consequence to that poor man's death. But anyway, text 0868-104-106. Pick up the phone on 0818-104-106. Lines really lit up yesterday. We were talking about people with issues in their lives, whether it was to do with fears and phobias. And I have to tell you, not everybody actually felt comfortable enough coming on air, even though we did speak with people off air yesterday at quite some length. There's a particular one from a woman who said, I had a heart operation 4 months ago. I got a new valve into my heart. The operation was a success, but I've been very traumatized since. I thought I would be out cold for the operation, but I wasn't. I don't want to scare people, but if you're facing this kind of an operation, make sure to ask all of the questions. So I wonder, is there any more detail of what we were told about this from the woman who went through this? Because that, it must be seriously traumatized. It's medically known as anesthesia awareness, accidental awareness during general anesthesia. It occurs when a patient's brain regains consciousness during surgery, but they're actually completely paralyzed by the drugs given by the anesthetic. This woman actually is going to ongoing counseling. And she's actually got a counselling appointment today. She is still so traumatised from this 4 months ago. Like, it's a heart operation. She got a new valve into her heart. The operation was a success, but she was conscious during it. Like, is there pain? And like, if you're conscious, you're just conscious, but you're not feeling the pain of the operation because the anaesthetic has worked with regards to numbing pain, potential pain from the operation site. But you're aware of it all. I mean, talk about the trauma involved in that. She didn't want to come on air, actually, because she said she didn't want to overly frighten or scare people that might be going for an operation or something similar like that. But you know, you hear stories like that. I remember reading things like that down through the years where somebody was conscious, but they couldn't cry out, or you couldn't attract the attention of the surgeons or the staff in the actual operating surgery theatre. So that's one of the worst ones. I mean, that's not a different level of fear or phobia. That actually happened, as opposed to having a fear of it happening. And my thoughts are with that woman. Thank you for getting in touch. Text 0868-104-106. Leah, good morning.
2: Good morning, Neil. How are you?
1: What do you think of that?
2: That's a bit scary, all right, like.
1: Isn't it? Just think about it. Tell me about your own situation, because a lot of them relate to driving. And I've noticed that over the past 48 hours or whatever, driving related. What's yours?
2: Well, like, I'm well able to drive. Like, I have no problem driving. I have no problem sitting in with my dad when he's out in track and stuff. But when it comes to me being...
1: Track? What do you say, track? What does that mean? Is it hot rodding or racing cars?
2: Hot rodding, yeah. My father does the hot rodding, all right.
1: Okay, yeah.
2: But when it comes to me being passenger out in the road, call it off. Like, I can't do it.
1: Why? What happens?
2: There's nothing that's happened before I popped up, like, but I'm just afraid for my life. Like, I'm there at my imaginary brakes pressing, and I'm watching the road more than you, like.
1: And has it always been that way, or was it a gradual thing?
2: It came out of nowhere.
1: Was there an incident that led to it, or a near miss, or a crash, or...?
2: No, I haven't been in any accidents or anything. It just came out of nowhere, really.
1: Okay, yeah. So you're pushing invisible brakes...
2: I'm fearing for my life. I literally am fearing for my life. Like, I don't know what it is.
1: And does it matter who's driving the car?
2: Maybe there's one or two people I trust, but they'd be very close to me. But other than that, no.
1: Okay.
2: I want to drive myself.
1: Okay. And do you Do you go into like panic mode? Do you shout out? Do you ask them to stop?
2: It wouldn't be that bad, but like I'd be like, oh, car, like, do you know? If they were braking too close to a car, I'm like, no.
1: You just need to keep your eyes off the road then. And start...
2: Kinda, yeah.
1: Start working on some way of just calming this down by not looking in front of you, not looking left, not looking
2: on the road than what you would be.
1: What?
2: I'd be the passenger in the car, but I'm more concentrated on the road than what you are.
1: Yeah, so
2: I don't know why you're doing or what it is.
1: Yeah, so try and stop concentrating on the road.
2: I'll have to close my eyes or get some type of glasses or something.
1: And when you drive yourself, are you fine?
2: I have absolutely no problem.
1: So when you can't cope, do you have to get them to stop, or do you manage, like if it was a long run, can say Cork Dublin, Cork Killarney, whatever the case may be, can you get there?
2: No, I get there no problem. I just go on the phone now or something, try to shock myself. Like,
1: do you ever try a bit of hypnosis or something, or hypnotherapy?
2: I haven't at all. I haven't even thought about looking into it.
1: And you've no idea where it started from?
2: Absolutely no idea.
1: That's interesting, because I got a text here saying my mum is the same. She was such a bad passenger. She had my dad stressed to the nines when he was driving. You just hear Jesus, Jesus every time something happened on the road, a pedestrian crossing, car coming out from a side road, or a cyclist on a bike. With my mother, it was constant stress. So you're not alone in that regard.
2: I know.
1: You wouldn't be.
2: No, I wouldn't be telling the driver how to drive or anything. I just kind of keep quiet and do my own thing. Like, I hope for the best, because my life is in their hands. Like,
1: I don't know what to tell you, girl. I mean, I wouldn't want to be in a passenger. I wouldn't want to be driving a car with somebody like you next to you, slamming on the floor, pretending you got a brake. You don't have an imaginary. No, I mean, it's here. I don't mean to make light of it. Actually, I need to stop. You don't have an imaginary steering wheel, though, do you?
2: No. I'm not that bad.
1: Yeah. I mean, it is. It's a hassle for you.
2: Yeah, it kind of bothers me. Like, there's one or two people I trust, but other than that, no, I'm going to drive myself.
1: In a previous life, maybe you were in an accident.
2: Maybe, Neil, maybe. But I don't remember it anyway.
1: Yeah. Yeah, there's a lot of driving-related ones. Thanks, Leah. Have you any plans of doing anything about it?
2: No, not really. I've no plans to do anything. I thought it would just disappear by itself.
1: Okay, let's see if anybody has had similar issues like you and managed to get over it and find out how they did it, all right?
2: Yeah, that's perfect. I could take some advice.
1: Absolutely. Okay, let's see. Text 0868104106. Dee, good morning.
3: Morning, Neil.
1: Okay, where are we at here? Oh no, another one in cars, motorways and South Link roads and fast roads. What's the story with cars? It's irrational, isn't it? Actually, it mightn't be irrational. They are dangerous things to be in.
3: Well, I'm driving nearly 20 years now. I was a late starter. And would you believe the only time that I was in a crash was on a very small local road, just at the side of Buckley's off Shandon Street.
1: Right, okay.
3: But that's not where my fear started. My fear was there well before it. I fear other drivers. I can be responsible for myself and know that I'm not getting into a car with alcohol or drugs or whatever, but I can't be responsible for the other drivers on the road.
1: I think that's a very rational fear as opposed to an irrational one myself, fear of other drivers, because in this day and age there are some crazy people behind the wheel. So
3: it terrifies me. I have this fear that... especially if I have the kids in the car with me, and I mean they're grown now, but I have this fear that me and my children will be wiped out on the road.
1: Very understandable, Dee, I have to tell you. I worry about my son, I worry about my daughter, I worry about my wife, not in that particular order, when they are driving. I also begin, I don't know what it is, I'm starting to worry now when I'm in lanes of traffic. If I'm on the South Ring and I'm on the inside lane and there are three, I worry that some moron in the lane outside me doesn't see me and all of a sudden is just going to... veer in on top of me.
3: Yeah.
1: I see the pileups last Friday on the South Ring, which involved 6, 7, 8 cars, and I'm wondering, oh my God, that could be any of us next. Do you know what I mean?
3: I didn't even look at the pictures of it because I dread the South Link absolutely avoid it at all costs.
1: I hate the tunnel. Because I fear, I had an incident in the tunnel a couple of years ago when an Arctic jackknifed, when the moron driving the Arctic decided to change lanes in the middle of the tunnel.
3: In the tunnel.
1: Oh, absolutely. I actually took the name of the Arctic company and rang them within half an hour. I was so upset and annoyed.
3: That's too many
1: to tell them that they had a lunatic who jackknifed and changed lanes in the tunnel, in the middle of the tunnel. Some geezer from up around County Tipperary could have killed all of us.
3: That's crazy.
1: So I understand your rational fears, girl. I do.
3: Going through the tunnel, I can come from Mahon side through, but I do not like going the other way down to Mahon. I won't do it. But also, I'm afraid of deep water because I'm not a great swimmer, so that's a very rational fear. I'm not a great swimmer. Once I can touch the bottom, even on tippy toes, I'm okay.
1: There's lots of people like you, Dee. You know, there are lots like you. At least that's some consolation.
3: Going through the tunnel, it's like, oh my God, there's so much water over my head. Oh my God, what if it all falls in on top of me? I think I've seen too many movies like Final Destination and stuff.
1: Yeah.
3: I just, like, if I see the brake lights coming on a person in front of me when I go through the tunnel, the sweats start coming.
1: You just have, listen, you just, these days, you just have to be uber alert and on your guard. Yeah. Not your driving. Dee, you are so right. It's not about your driving. It's about everybody else's.
3: Yeah, I mean, I'm to the point, I won't even take, and I'm in chronic pain every day with issues I have, but I will not take even a paracetamol if I have to get into the car. I won't do it. I'll suffer through with pain and wait till I get to where I'm going.
1: All right. Mind yourself, girl. Thanks for sharing. Appreciate it. Take care. Isn't it very true what Dee is saying? You're worried these days about everybody else around you. Never mind what you're doing yourself. Can't come on, but those panic attacks are horrendous, the people I'm describing on air, says Eilish. I have an unbelievable... This is actually quite alarming as well as being very upsetting. I have an unbelievable fear of dying. I get very bad panic attacks and become very, extremely flustered. This all started after my brother passed away. It even got worse when I lost my sister and my mom. I've lost so much over the last 12 years. I would really appreciate if you could point me in the right direction for someone who could help me with this. I also have a fear of flying. I get very sweaty palms. I'm constantly watching the air staff facial expressions and movements. Turbulence is the worst part. I always think the plane is just going to fall out of the sky. That's sad. Panic attacks, and because of issues involving the death of your brother, the death of your sister, the death of your mom, and of course, a fear of dying as a consequence. As a perimenopausal woman, I've never crashed. I've driven vans, tractors, and only for a short time. Now, I've also been driving a bus. It isn't to say that everything changes and all of these issues in your life kick in when you're perimenopausal or menopausal. It's just some connections were made yesterday. I have a male friend who will stop to watch a woman reversing just to laugh at her. Now, that's not a fear or a phobia. That's just a dark, that's just appalling behavior. It's tough enough for people to reverse without people laughing at you, making it even harder. I can reverse into a space, but cannot for the life of me drive a car into a space. What the heck? It's supposed to be the other way around. Keep me coming. I came home after work. I'm an SNA and I listen to your podcast as I miss your show live during the working week. I am one of so many women who are afraid to drive on motorways. I can't do it. I get huge panic attacks. I have to breathe deeply, constantly. I can't overtake any car, lorry or bus. The fear is awful. I get so scared. I live in Shanbally and both my sons are married and live through the tunnel in Watergrass Hill and Carrigtwohill. I can't visit them until Sundays because I know that the road is quiet with less traffic, but I dread it. I do it at 70 kilometres and I can't drive any faster and I still can't pass out cars. This issue is impacting my health as I can't see my grandchildren as much as I would like. I can't drive to Killarney. Don't even ask me to drive to Dublin to visit my daughter. I know you can't help everybody who contacts you, but I'm stuck. I work very hard and can't enjoy going places for a spin with friends. Maybe if you gave me Jason O'Callaghan's phone number, I've been like this for over 20 years and I want it to end. Well, I hope at this stage we have given you Jason O'Callaghan's contacts. He's down at Thrive in the Marina Market on Saturday. But we've already sent on three different listeners to Jason and he's working with three of our listeners from yesterday's programme. We'll be updating with them again by Friday. 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
1: That's looking good as well, weather-wise, for the Mallow Home and Garden Festival of the weekend. What gorgeous weather they're going to get. 25 super landscape gardens. And check out the one and only Peter Dowdall, the Irish gardener. I think we all want these questions answered. Tips on how to make sure your garden sparkles. How to choose the right plants for your garden. I mean, we all want that conundrum solved, don't we? One man will do that, the great Peter Dowdall. Back to the phone lines we go. Vanessa, good morning. Fear of?
2: Hello?
1: Fear of what, Vanessa?
2: I have a fear of illnesses.
1: Sickness, illness. Why? Okay, talk to us about that. Tell us about that.
2: I had a little boy born at 29 weeks, and he ended up in intensive care for 8 weeks. So while he was in there, you obviously have to isolate yourself from people. And not that you isolate yourself that you can't go outside the door, but you obviously, you're sanitizing, you're staying away from people that are sick, you're not going into big groups. You clearly don't want to be bringing illnesses into these small babies that are like 1-2 pounds. They're on breeding machines. Do you know, they're very vulnerable. Like,
1: you have a little preemie in the neonatal ward. Yeah, absolutely.
2: So he was born very premature. At the time, there was restrictions in the fact that it was just me and his father were only the ones allowed in to see him. So when you go in the door, you have to wash your hands right up to your elbows, no long sleeves, no watches, etc. So you go in, you're only allowed to hold him once a day, and you go home. You're basically, your life is above there. So then I suppose I was getting in such a routine of not meeting people, and just my life was above in the hospital, my life was washing my hands, my life was constantly doing this. He came home, and when he came home, if anyone had a cough, I was like, no, stay away. I had signs on the buggy, Primi, please don't open the vents of the water cover.
1: You had signs on the buggy?
2: Yeah, in fairness to my sister got a sign that literally went on the buggy. I'm a preemie, please be careful, no germs, do you know.
1: And when was this, indoors, or if you were out and about going for a walk or a stroll?
2: Oh, if I was out and about, yeah. But you'd actually be surprised, like, how many people would approach you and go, oh, can I lift up the vent and see the baby? And you're kind of going, no, please, like, you know, this baby's small. It's clearly, it needs, you know, it needs help. Like, so you just kind of, you see yourself, how many people say, oh, don't kiss your baby, blah, blah, blah. But so I came home, and I kind of, if I don't, like, my family are at the stage now where they've got a cough or a sore throat, they're like ringing me, I have a sore throat. And I'm like, okay, stay away. You know, if his father comes home sick, I'm like, no, stay away. No, it's me that. Small for the runs of temperature, I'm back to the doctor. The doctors know him by name now at this stage, because he has had his illnesses now, I'm not going to lie. He has been a sick boy as well, so we've had to put up with hospitals a few times.
1: Yeah, sure, listen, they have to take a lot of catching up. I mean, this is your story, not mine, but my daughter was also born very premature. It was only like 2 pounds in weight. So, you know, that's a long time ago. Thanks be to God, medicine's come on leaps and bounds.
2: Amazing. The doctors above there, they were like family. They were amazing above there.
1: But when you took your lad home for the first time, did you get those instructions from the medics, like to keep people away?
2: No, I just think it's your mind frame. Because I always look at him going, oh, he's this fragile little thing, and if he gets sick, I don't know what's going to be the outcome. And then I'd be fearing myself getting sick, because then I fear what's going to happen to my kids.
1: Okay, how long ago was he born?
2: So he was born November 23.
1: And has that fear of sickness got worse for you?
2: I won't say it's gotten worse, but it's always there.
1: Okay.
2: Like, I work in a creche, and if I hear of anything in the creche, I'm panicking.
1: But is he thriving now? He's what, 2-3 years old?
2: He's thriving. He'd buy and sell you.
1: But you still have, it says, panic attacks over illnesses.
2: Yeah. Like, I ended up going back to the doctor one day, and he'd put me on an ECG because my heart was racing so bad. Because I was panicking over illnesses.
1: And if I were to say to you that it's important, if he's thriving, that he does get to mix with other kids, and that he does have a bit of rough and tumble in his life, and he, you know, he might pick up an old germ or two every now and then.

0: get sick, and I don't know, can I control it? Because I can't stop it now. So at the minute he's running temperatures, the thermometer's out 24/7, the Norfin is out, the Calpol is out, suppositories will be out. Yeah, and I'm literally running to the doctors to make sure I get him seen and that it can be fixed.
1: But it's run of the mill things, you see, isn't it? You know.
0: Yeah, no, it's usually the same thing with him over and over again. Like, but you know, it's just in my head. You have to protect them. You have to protect them.
1: So there's more than one child now that you're very conscious of.
0: I have a 13-year-old as well.
1: And do you behave the same way with regards to your 13-year-old, worry about sickness or health issues?
0: I would, yeah. If she's sick, yeah, I would worry about her, yeah. But touch wood, she's never, ever sick.
1: But I'm wondering, do they pick up on your worry, though?
0: Oh, definitely. But it's also was hard for her because she never got to see me she did see me in the evenings, but when we were in the NICU, she never got to see her brother. She only got to see him through a window.
1: I know. Yeah, I know.
0: So I think that took effect in her then as well. And the fact that, you know, like family occasions, if there was a birthday or something, everyone was meeting up, I didn't go.
1: You kept away. But are you still like that? Do you avoid groups or parties or get-togethers or celebrations?
0: I wouldn't avoid them, but if I knew there was someone sick, I'd be very slow on the situation. Very slow. And, like, everyone knows not to come in my door if someone is sick, like even a common cold would drive my anxiety through the roof, like.
1: But do you worry at all about what kind of anxiety or worry or stress or nervousness you're causing in your children?
0: No. Oh, of course I do. Of course I do, and I try not to show it, but they're not stupid, like.
1: So, they'll pick up on your nervousness.
0: Oh, they do, because, like, if there's something wrong, my small one will always go, are you okay, Mommy? What's wrong, Mommy? She can kind of read my facial expressions or my body language if I'm not, you know, the bubbly self that you're supposed to be, like, you know, she can feel the vibes, like.
1: Would you say that you're enjoying their rearing?
0: Oh, I love being a mom. I mean, love it. They have me on my toes 24/7, but it's just a constant worry. I just worry about if anything happens to me, what happens to my kids? If they get sick, what happens? It's a worry, like, it's a constant worry.
1: So me or anybody or a professional telling you they'll be fine, you have to learn to let go and stop worrying and dial down a bit wrapping them in cotton wool, because you need to empower them for a tough world, you know what I mean? And now is the time to start doing that.
0: Oh yeah, it's my head though. It's just, it plays like around in your head constantly that, Joe, I'd be fine if there's nothing going on. And then the minute someone might say, oh, I've got a sore throat or I've got a chest infection or whatever, I'm automatically, my head does that racing going, right, need to mind them, need to do this. And I'm not like, my small one rides horses, and I mean, she'll jump as high and I take no notice of that. And I mean, my small fella, he could be falling, he's running, he's climbing, he's jumping. I will take no notice of that. It's whatever it is about illnesses, it just catches me.
1: Okay. Okay. Do you mind if I give Jason O'Callaghan a shout to see if he can send you something that you can start working on over the next few days?
0: No, that would be brilliant.
1: All right, because I really would love to, because, you know, it'd be great to be able to sort you out and, you know, get you to, you know, worry less. You know?
0: Yeah, no, it's a constant worry. Like, okay. There's no fine thing at words.
1: All right, okay. Let's get that done. Thanks, Vanessa. We'll chat again, all right?
0: Yeah, perfect. Thanks so much.
1: All right, stay on hold there a second. Text 0868104106. We're back after 10.
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2: Part of the conversation, the Neil Prendeville Show with Elevate Credit Union. We were talking about fears and phobias yesterday, and such was the response. I'm talking with people again this morning. There's a lot going on in people's lives. One of the calls this morning was a story I told you about a woman who actually was anaesthetized for heart surgery, for sure she was, and while the anaesthetic worked for her body, she woke up even though she couldn't communicate, and she was conscious for the surgery, unbeknownst to the actual surgeons and the staff. And it got an interesting voice note on that, actually, as to, you know, what would be the reason why somebody would actually wake up during surgery like that. Here's a voice note in already.
3: You know that people with natural red hair.
2: This is just some audio to explain as to why it could happen, right? Have a listen.
3: You know that people with natural red hair might need more anesthesia? It's not a myth, and it's backed by science. It all comes down to a genetic mutation in what's called the MC1R gene, which gives redheads their unique hair color, but it also affects pain receptors in the brain. This mutation makes redheads more sensitive to certain types of pain and less responsive to some pain medications. Studies have shown that they may need about 20% more anesthesia to stay fully sedated during surgery. And it's not just general anesthetics. Redheads can also be more resistant to local anesthetics like lidocaine, meaning they might need higher doses at the dentist or during minor procedures. So if you're a redhead, don't be surprised if your anesthesiologist adjusts your dosage.
2: So I don't know whether or not the person who got in touch with me is redhead or has red hair, but they say the redheads have to get more anesthetic. Texter says that we have a different threshold of pain and we're more liable to wake up. So that's kind of interesting, the things you learn. So here's the voice note.
4: Good morning. I am just in relation to the woman who got the valve. I had that surgery years ago. Now, that was one of the questions I asked the surgeon and the anaesthetist. Was there any possibility that I would be awake or aware? And they said no, because they actually stop your heart. So I'm just curious. Anyway, that surgery is very traumatizing. I'm 16 years down the road and I'm still going to counselling. But anyway, have a good day. Cheers. Bye.
2: Okay, thank you for that. Well, I'm only dealing with what the woman went through and what she said she did actually regain consciousness. A lot of other texts on different topics, including Eve Sakila. I see you're playing the racist card again, Neil. You describe him as an IT specialist. Why would you even pick up on that? That's what the papers describe him as, working as an IT specialist, but suspected of shoplifting. I mean, why is that even relevant? Anyway, the texter says, but what really should be spoken about was, why was he robbing? I saw the video of the man on the ground and it did look a bit forceful, but there's an elderly man in hospital with a broken hip that this guy knocked over. Yes, I acknowledge that he was running away, knocked over in a pensioner in his 80s, and he's fairly critical in the hospital as a consequence to it. I'm not at all looking at the colour of a person's skin when I cover a story like, say, for instance, Eve Sakila, who happens to be a man of, I think he's originally of Congo birth, but living in Ireland. I couldn't care less what colour he is. I mean, it's not unlike, as somebody's suggesting, say, for instance, if it is true, and these are allegations, that it was the restraint that led to asphyxiation, that led to his death. Does that sound familiar to anybody when it happened to Adrian Moynihan outside Sidetracks all those years ago? Just saying. Then with regards to phobias, that sounds terrifying. Enter a bunch of people with new fears and operations, and you'll have to add and continue with this list until Friday. Well, there are fears of operations, and it's real. If you came round in the middle of surgery, how would you feel about it? You could understand that some people would find it very difficult to recover and need counselling for it, or flashbacks or PTSD and stuff like that. I'm not making light of people's phobias in any way, but do you remember Sybil Fawlty in Fawlty Towers going on about her mother's phobias? Maybe if you played it, some people might realise they don't have it so bad and provide a bit of light relief. Well, I'll have a look for that if it's a bit of light relief we're looking for. But it's extraordinary the amount of different phobias and fears. And if you had a league table, wouldn't you say that a lot of them have to do with either driving or flying or drowning or surgery or fear of death, or maybe the one this morning of somebody who's, you know, worried about infections and sickness amongst children. That's very worrying. That's quite upsetting. And then somebody sent me a photograph. This actually happened. And to the person who got in touch with me, I will not share the photograph. Absolutely, I won't. But my God, the motor car is completely and utterly totaled from the back. Talking about bad drivers on there this morning, Neil. My wife, who is pregnant, was coming off the slip by Toker Garda Station on the ring. A driver of a well-known car company crashed into her so badly that the car was written off. She had to get an ambulance to hospital. All is okay, thankfully. Bear in mind now that his wife is pregnant. All is okay, but it just shows you the idiots on the roads. I have to say, the Gardaí were great. The driver was guilty as charged, and members of the public kept my wife calm and made sure that she was okay. We all need to slow down on the roads, as people are just losing their minds while driving. Do you want an example of that, of people losing their minds while driving? Have we all done it at some stage in our lives? I have to hold my hand up and say, God, forgive me, take me away, put the handcuffs on, take me to jail. I have, although I don't do it anymore. I don't use phones in the phone. I don't reach for the phone. I don't do anything like that. And I don't eat 99 ice creams. But did I ever eat a 99 while driving a car? I would be a liar and fail a lie detector test if I said I didn't, because I did. Long time ago. Try not to do those kind of things. But at 4:45 on Saturday, this chap says, I was driving west on the South Ring Road from the Wilton Bandon roundabout flyover area. There was a queue in the fast lane. Some people call it the fast lane. We get grief when we call it that. It's called technically the overtaking lane. So whatever you're having yourself. So it was a queue in the overtaking fast lane. And it was a good bit back in the queue. And the car in front was just sauntering along, completely oblivious to the queues of cars building behind them. Some people tried to pass on the inside lane, but that wasn't always possible. This driver hogging the outside. Eventually, it was my turn to come up behind the car near exit 1 for Blarney on the Ballincollig bypass. I passed on the inside lane, and as you do, I glanced across to see who was driving this car so slowly in the fast lane, oblivious to everybody else. It was a woman eating a Cornetto ice cream, completely oblivious to the line of cars she was holding up, dangerously hogging the fast lane on a road that people should be able to drive at 120 kilometres an hour. She was too engrossed in her Cornetto to notice anything or anybody about her. There must have been some Cornetto ice cream out in the fast lane. Anyway, that's the way it is, boy, with the roads and people's driving these days. Text 0868-104-106. 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Oh my God, thanks, Neil. That's very interesting about natural redheads needing extra anesthetic. That explains why I'm getting dental treatment and I need injections to anesthetize me. Never knew that fact until now. Well, it's not about that. It's as to whether you need more anesthetic than everybody else who isn't a redhead like you. You just have a much higher threshold to pain, redheads. Back after the break.
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1: Thinking more about pain threshold, that redheads, when I say threshold, they need more anesthetic because they are more susceptible to pain. But if you look at men versus women, don't you think that men would need higher anesthetics or amount of anesthetic than women? Because isn't it said that women, by and large, have a higher threshold and they can sustain more levels of pain than men? I want you, talk about an anesthetic thing. I want you to show the woman called The Ridge. It's an eight-parter. This girl goes down to New Zealand to try and find out who killed her, sister. But she's actually an anesthetologist. Isn't that the word? Anesthesiologist. She does the anesthetic during surgery and stuff like that. Anesthetist. Three different ways of saying it in the space of 10 seconds. But anyway, apparently the storyline is very interesting in The Ridge because she intentionally gives the incorrect dosages to people in surgery. And nobody knows about it until the series starts going on a bit and they just start to discover that she had a history of with this in various different hospitals that she had been in previous to the hospital that actually discovered that she was incorrectly dosing people during surgery. But she would only give incorrect doses where patients would wake up in the middle of very serious brain surgery or heart surgery or things like that. One guy was stabbed in jail and he was brought in to the surgical theater. He was a pedophile and a rapist. So she decided, well, he's not going to live because the world is a better place without people like rapists or pedophiles. So she would incorrectly dose him and he'd die. And the whole thing started to unravel. Now, this is fiction. It's a series called The Ridge. It's called The Ridge, I think. It's based out of New Zealand, but it got me thinking about that. How did I get onto that? Oh, yeah, waking up during surgery. That's got to be fairly freaky. Anyway, Chloe, good morning.
2: Good morning, Neil. How are you?
1: I'm good. So you can relate to Vanessa earlier on with her phobia over her children getting sick because she had a preemie boy.
2: That's correct. I had five preemie babies.
1: And how can you relate to her? Did you also worry, or do you worry all of the time about infection?
2: I think, Neil, like, as a parent, you're always going to worry. Like, that's a given. But when they're preemies, like, I know my Stevie was born 10 weeks early, and she was only 2.9 pounds. So she was teen, and, like, she's now 10 months old, and she's still teeny tiny. She's only 11 and a half pounds. But when I was leaving the hospital with her, like, you're told, like, you have to, like, you know, you'd mind your newborn. You have to really mind them when they're preemies. And, like, they actually have an 80% chance of being hospitalised within their first year due to being sick. So that's scary in itself, especially when you're kind of going into the winters. But like Vanessa, I also had, it was like a wooden sign from my buggy. And all it said was, like, your germs are too big for me. Don't touch. Because, like, Stevie spent 3 weeks inside an ICU. And then she spent 2.5 weeks inside in the NICU,
1: and I bet when you got her home, this is the case with many premature babies. She's back in again 2 or 3 times for months on weeks on end, kind of thing.
2: Oh, we're still in there. We're still in and out of there.
1: Yeah,
2: we're still in and out with her. But, like, you know, and you do with me, like, but, like, at the end of the day, what I was kind of getting at was, people probably don't believe what Vanessa was saying, but I remember I had Stevie home maybe 2 weeks and then I decided to take her out for a walk in her buggy. Now, she was in a bassinet, so she was kind of secured around anyway from, like, the elements. But a lady actually came up and put her hand into my buggy. She was like, oh, she's home. And she, like, opened the front of the buggy. And, like, it happens within, like, a split second.
1: Did you know the woman?
2: I know her to see, but I don't know the woman. I don't know her.
1: Do people do that? They really do,
2: Neil. And then I think you just start zoning in. You're just watching everything. And my mom was like, "Chloe, relax." And I was like, "I can't relax."
1: Can I give her a kiss? Says she with a cold sore or something like.
2: Well, I'll tell you something, Neil. I was actually inside and done. Stevie was only maybe a month and a half. 2 months, and like that now she was just screaming, she was hungry, so I took her out of the trolley and I was, like, soothing her while I was paying for the shopping, and a lady goes, oh my god, can I actually have her hold? I said, sorry, no, like, people don't care.
1: How did she react to that, Chloe?
2: They just kind of look at you, Neil, and they're just kind of like, how dare you, in a way. say no to me, do you know, that kind of a thing. And I was like, Carl, this is a baby. Like, they're like, oh, she's like a doll. I'm like, yeah, so that's why we're minding her, because she is like a doll. She's so fragile.
1: She could be Typhoid Mary in the queue next. Like, you just don't know, right?
2: Yeah, it's true. It is true. So what Vanessa was saying is 100% the truth. It does happen.
1: And did anybody ever respond or react in any way to the sign on the buggy?
2: A load of people. Like, so it's only kind of recently, after coming off, maybe in about 2 months, because she's kind of sitting up now in the stroller part of the buggy. And people are like, I love the sign. That sign's really good. Oh my God, there is like positive to the sign. But then other people are like, really? And I'm like, girl, are you going to be sitting on the chair in the hospital if she gets admitted? Like, do you know, not a chance. There's no, I don't care what people think, really.
1: They say like, really? Which is code for,
2: absolutely.
1: Does she think that this child is so
2: like,
1: precious?
2: Look at this one, like, oh yeah, it's like,
1: you're going to put a mask around the child now and say, don't photograph my children at communion or in social settings, or.
2: But you know what, Neil? I've only had small babies. Like, my biggest baby was 4 pounds 6.
1: Have you had? It says here you've had five premature babies.
2: Five. Yeah, so I kind of only know. Like,
1: what sizes were they all? So what sizes did we know?
2: Brona was 3 pounds 12. Oren was 4 pounds 6. Alton was 3 pounds 6. Georgie was 3 pounds 3. And Stevie was 2 pounds 9.
1: I love your baby names. I really do.
2: Thank you.
1: I love your baby names. Georgie, Alton, Oren, Brona and Stevie.
2: Yeah, that's right, yeah.
1: I love it.
2: I also got stick for Stevie's name because people are like, she's so girly and tiny, and people are like, what's her name? And I'm like, Stevie. And they're like, sorry?
1: What's their
2: I'm
1: problem?
2: Like, Stevie. And they're like, for a girl, really?
1: Yeah. Like, well, have you never heard of Stevie Nicks?
2: Yeah, some people say that and I just laugh. I'm like, yeah, Stevie Nicks, yeah.
1: I love it.
2: Yeah.
1: Assuming that Georgie's a boy. Alton's?
2: No, a girl.
1: God, there I am again. 2 feet.
2: Sorry, 3 girls and 2 boys. Yeah.
1: There's an old song in the 60s called Hey There, Georgie Girls. So there are. There are other girls who are Georgie. Will it cause confusion in later life? I don't know.
2: And that's okay. It'll make her stand out. That's what I think.
1: Okay, so now that
2: I think I have to go strong. Like, I had Alton, and I love Alton's name. And then I think I have to go strong and make a statement with Georgie, because I was tied up with names and I didn't have a clue. And I was just like, Georgie, yeah, that's it.
1: And while we're on the topic, why Stevie then?
2: Because Stevie is the very, very last baby to come into my house. And her dad really, really, really wanted a boy. Her dad's name is Stephen. So Stevie came and was a girl. So we went, I was calling her Sloane. That was the name I had for her. And Sloane. He hated it. So yeah, Sloane. And I was down in high dependency and she was below in the ICU, and Stephen was walking up and down the ward. And I thought something had happened, Neil, you know, because I was kind of in and out of it. And I was like, what's wrong? And he was like, no, it's okay, you'll only go mad. And I was like, no, go on, tell me. And he was like, Chloe, I hate the child's name. I said, you had months to tell me. You had months. So then we were humming and hawing with names. And I said, what about Stevie, S-T-E-V-I? And he was like, okay, I love it. So that's how she got her name.
1: Aren't you a very facilitatory partner, in fairness? Actually, you wanted Sloane, he wanted Stephen. There's a tennis player, she's called Sloane Stephens. I don't know if you've heard of her. Great American. But it's an interesting topic, and I'll tell you why I think it's an interesting topic, if you're interested, is because people have conversations during pregnancy, right? And sometimes it's just, say for instance, the mammy and the daddy, and they don't really tell anybody, you know? They keep it mum. They just have a name in mind, or they decided upon themselves. But I've always thought that you can give any kind of name you want to a child when the child is in the womb. It may not fit that child when the child is born, right?
2: Absolutely. I actually have a story for you, Neil, about that.
1: Go on.
2: I had Brona. Now, I was only 23 having Brona. And sure, I never knew about the neonatal, and I never knew. Like, it was like all double dutch to me. Like, you know, it was a whole new world. And so Brona was born and I didn't name her. So when you come out of ICU and you go into the NEO, you go on A wall, B wall, C wall, D wall. You work your way out of the NEO, you know. So you go to nursery and then you go home. So Rona was actually in ICU, and I came down from upstairs, up in the ward, and I scrubbed up and sanitised, used to scrub up to the elbows and everything. So in I went, near like the proud mammy, trying to be the yummy mummy at 23, just after giving a baby. And I went over to the incubator and put my hands in the two little doors. And I was sitting there like, you're not meant to rub them because it stimulates them too much. They don't like it, but they love if you put your hand on their head and one hand on their nappy and just kind of like hold them. So I was doing that and I was talking to her, saying, oh, your mammy's here, and overcame this midwife, and she was not impressed with what she was after seeing. And she was like, are you okay? And I said, how was she last night? Was she okay? She was like, sorry, who are you? I was like, baby Murphy's mom. She goes, baby Murphy, baby. Oh, she got moved during the night. She's actually down on the other wall. I was sitting there, you know, with my hands in the incubator on top of somebody else's baby.
3: Oh, no.
2: And then not only did I feel bad enough, she goes, do you know what now, love? Maybe you should give her own name so she'd have her own identity down here. I felt awful. I went upstairs, rang my mum, roaring, crying. She was like, okay, name the baby. So then we named her Rona.
1: Had there been no conversation in the previous 8 or 9 months, no?
2: There was. Like Neil, she was being called Aubrey. That was the name we went with. And I just didn't like it. I was like, Aubrey. And I was like, no, we'll wait.
1: Who came up with Aubrey, actually? Again, my musical head comes on because Perry Como, years and years ago, my mother used to listen to it all the time, at a Perry Como album, had a great song called Aubrey Was Her Name. It's a beautiful love song. Maybe that's where your mam got Aubrey from. But Chabrona was blurted out then, was it?
2: Well, no. So that night then, I was upstairs after crying a river for myself over feeling like the worst mother in the world. And you know the Paddy McGuinness show, Take Me Out?
1: Yeah.
2: I was watching that in the parents' room, and Verona came up on the screen, and I was like, oh, I love that name. Yeah, that's her name.
1: You'd be tortured with names. When my son was in the womb, we'd had all sorts of great conversations on different names for him. And I think we had my conversation that I recall was that I wanted to call him Adam, you know. My wife wanted to call my son Luke. So it was either Luke or Adam. And we'd kind of agree on Luke. And then I go to work the next day and be chatting with people, a couple of pals of mine, they'd be saying, no, Adam is much nicer. Oh, no, I wouldn't much. And then I go home again and say, listen, you know, everybody's telling me that, you know, Adam is a better name. And it became really, not an issue, but it became a real kind of worry. It became very stressful, as they say these days, as to, you know, what if we get... And then the minute he was born, he wasn't an Adam at all. He just wasn't. You know, he was a Luke. Yeah. So, not that kind of way.
2: Yeah, I get that. Yeah, 100%.
1: Then I spoke to a woman on the air a few years back who was actually given the wrong baby, took the wrong baby home. That happens too. And then others were given the wrong baby and they were swapped, and two different mothers inside in the maternity for a period of time also. Some cases it was like 24 hours. In hospital. I can't remember if they were breastfeeding the wrong baby, but they had the wrong baby for a period of time in the hospitals. You know, and this had to do, I imagine, if I remember correctly, with wristbands and names and things like that.
2: Yeah. But now, Neil, I'll tell you now, like down there, like everything is double and triple checked. Like if they're taking your milk out of the fridge, you're checking your name. They're checking your name, and then their supervisor is checking your name.
1: But don't you think it could lead to a phobia that mothers might have, that I was given the wrong baby?
2: I do believe so, yeah. Yeah.
1: I mean, there must have been a chance of that back in the day.
2: Well, thank God it didn't happen any of my meal, because they all look like me, they all act like me too.
1: All right, look after them all. Thanks, Chloe. Cheers.
2: Thanks,
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1: Talking about Stevie as a name for a daughter. Great to hear Fleetwood Mac on the show yesterday and the beautiful voice of Christine McVie. I think you should definitely play one of the class tunes every hour in your show. It would be brilliant. Do it on a daily basis, says Tony in Douglas. Might be something we might decide to do over the proper summer when summer comes along. That's following up on my chat yesterday with Dennis Dunstan on air. He was the manager of Fleetwood Mac for like 15 years. He was described at the time as the highest paid babysitter in the world for many years. You know, trying to deal with all of the wishes of the band members. Best interview for a long time, Neil. We got some serious insight into a great band, says John. Enjoyed every minute of it. Thank you. It's always great when people come back and have something nice to say. But we take the rough with the smooth, so do get in touch. Text 0868 104 106. What about the irrational fear of dying? I get fierce panic attacks over it. Can't even bring up the subject of coffins or death. My dad laughs at me when I start talking about it. It's something that's come up over the past couple of days. And, you know, you could talk about maybe even irrational fear of dying when it comes to premature babies. That's how we started with premature babies and how susceptible they are because they're born prematurely. And everybody's worried if you have a premature baby with regards to infection or sickness and illness. And speaking then of that, here's a lovely little story to share from Nuala, who goes back 64 years ago to the birth of her little sister. Nuala, good morning.
2: Good morning, Neil. How are you?
1: I'm well. So do tell, 64 years ago, when your little sister was born.
2: Ago, I was 16 years old. I was the eldest of six. And Jill, my baby sister, was born 2 pounds and 1 ounce.
1: No.
2: And in those days, there wasn't much hope for her. But I remember going to see her in the incubator, and I said, Jill, you're a fighter like me, so you'll make it. And she did.
1: 64 years ago, a baby born prematurely weighing ago. 2 pounds weight.
2: 2 pounds and 1 ounce.
1: And do you know how many weeks when she was born?
2: I think it was like, she was, she was born on the 26th of April, and she wasn't due until May, kind of late May.
1: Okay, so we're certainly looking at maybe 28 weeks, 30 weeks, 32?
2: Yes.
1: Yes, see, 64 years ago, they would have given very, very little chance of survival.
2: Well, she survived, and she grew up to be 5'10", blonde, blue-eyed, and gorgeous. And me, who was 10 pounds when I was born, barely reached 5'2". So that's very funny. She lives in Australia now, and I'm 80 years old because I was 16 years older than her.
1: Yes.
2: And I was like a second mother to her. And she relates that we talk every month on the phone. And she relates to me how I took her to the circus, took her to the park, took her everywhere with me. Of course I did. So I was 16. And she was,
1: you must have been delighted as the 16-year-old with the baby daughter, but baby sister that you could look after and dote over. And
2: oh, I did. When I come in from school and if she was crying, I'd pick her up and I'd say, you've loads of times to be crying, not just now.
1: So she'd be in her mid-60s now, working away down in Australia, yeah?
2: She's 64. Well, she's retired now. She was a nurse.
1: And do you speak all the time?
2: Oh yes, every single month.
1: Once a month?
2: Yes.
1: Alright, okay. And what is it, a Zoom call, a video call, a phone call? How do you do it?
2: No, it's just a phone call. I ring her and she'll tell me, hang up, I'll ring you back.
1: And would it be a long phone call then if it's once a month, yeah?
2: Oh, good Lord, it would be. she'd want to know about my five children, and I have 10 grandchildren, and I have 3 great-grandchildren. So she wants to know all the news. How are they getting on?
1: And is she away in Australia a long time?
2: Oh, she is. She's in Australia. Oh. Yeah, she was off Colmec North. She specialised in that.
1: Did she go over to Australia young, like?
2: She did.
1: And did you ever? And does she come back, or did you ever?
2: Oh, she does. Oh no, no, I couldn't go out. I'm too old. The journey would be too long for me. And you see now, I'm at the ripe young age of 80. I would be able to take the trip.
1: It's a long trip. It's a very, very hard trip to take. It's a very long flight. You'd be exhausted.
2: She's very good. She comes back maybe once every 3 years.
1: I think she's due home soon, is she?
2: She is, yeah. I said to her, Jill, when I pass away, there's no point in you making that journey. Because I won't know you're there. And there's no... So come and see me while I'm alive. I have a lot of medical problems at the moment. But forget about that. I'm a fighter.
1: You're a fighter.
2: And I am.
1: Yeah.
2: And I was the eldest of 6. And I was an only child for nearly 7 years. And as I refer to my brothers and my sisters, F Troop came along, and I said, if we were royalty, I'd have murdered my brothers and killed my sisters. I would be queen regardless. So that's funny. And I've told
1: not if you were not if you were a brother or a sister of you.
2: Oh, I would. I told him I would be queen, and that was it.
1: So what I'm listening to you talk there, okay, I just couldn't help but think that to an extent you were certainly Jill's sister. You were 16 when she was born. But in some ways as well, you were very much part of her rearing, almost like a second mammy to her, you know?
2: Oh, I was, yeah.
1: And I'm wondering if she sees you that way, that she's got a very special place in her heart for you because of that.
2: She does.
1: Yeah.
2: She does.
1: It's kind of a beautiful relationship you have with your sister.
2: Oh, it is, yeah.
1: Yeah.
2: Well, I have another sister as well, Carmel Downey. And I love her to bits. Now, she's 8 years younger than me. And I just said to her the other day, I said, Carmel, when I'm dead, you'll still be 8 years younger than me.
1: What a lovely, lovely story. It's a lovely story, and she's home to see you again soon, which will be great. Absolutely.
2: Oh, yeah. And I'm
1: she's a miracle. She was a miracle baby 64 years ago, surviving.
2: Oh, she was.
1: Miracle baby.
2: She was indeed.
1: Yeah.
2: And I only saw my father cry one time in his short life, because he died, unfortunately, at the age of 59. And when Jim was born, he was very religious. He went to St. Mary's Church every morning before we went to work.
1: Did he?
2: My father had a business, and I was a secretary.
1: What did he do? Just curious. What did he do?
2: We were Jacksons. We made beds and did reupholstery.
1: Where?
2: In North Abbey Street, down by Van O'Connor's, down the lane there.
1: I had a good buddy for years, a fellow by the name of Mick Jackson, who sadly passed away some years back.
2: Mick Jackson was my first cousin.
1: Isn't that amazing? Isn't that amazing?
2: Yeah,
1: he was a lovely, lovely man.
2: He was indeed. I used to do business with him.
1: The Jacksons?
2: Yeah.
1: I know that firm. I know that firm.
2: You do, of course. Yeah. They were at the top of Shandon Street.
1: That's right.
2: And we were at the end.
1: It's a small world, all the same, isn't it?
2: A very small world, yeah.
1: When your dad died? When Michael died, yeah.
2: Mick
1: Jackson was a great guy. He loved his music, and he was a great guy. Often meet him out. Very sad to hear that he died.
2: But he should look after himself, you know. He should have, but he didn't. And that was Michael.
1: Rest in peace. You know? And tell me why you said just before I let you go, you saw your dad cry just the once. Why was that?
2: When Jill was born, and we went up and saw her in the incubator, and you could almost see the organs in her body. She was so little of her there.
1: Little blue baby, right?
2: She grew up to be 5'9", 5'10".
1: The apple of your eye.
2: Yeah, and was very clever. And went to St. Angela's, where I went. We all went there. And all of my three daughters went there. And
1: When she's home, right? When your sister Jill is home, let me know. Is she home across the summer?
2: Hopefully she will be.
1: Okay. Because I have some wonderful, wonderful summer passes to give away to lovely, lovely attractions across the city and the county. Some gorgeous places, Blarney Castle, the Titanic experience, maybe out to Spike Island, the Cork City bus tour, a Cork Harbour boat hire. I'd love to send you and your sister somewhere very nice. A nice little trip for the tour. All right, we'll talk again then. All right, we'll talk again, Nuala. All right.
2: And thank you for your time.
1: Bye now, take care. Text 0868-104-106. We'll come back to you. I'll take a call and we'll see how we go. Frick, good morning. We're back again with regards to waking up in surgery. This was one of the phobias from earlier, which actually happened with a lady that we spoke to this morning off air. She came round in the middle. Now, she didn't feel any pain, but she was conscious during open heart surgery. Go ahead.
3: Move around there,
1: Frick. It's not a great phone.
3: I can't remember who did dentist or even. Can you hear me now?
1: Yeah.
3: I'm up in the bend in order, so the signal might be bad.
1: It's all right.
3: What do you call it? No, I say he was doing it without getting something done neatly, then he had one or two pulls out, sir. So like, he said, I'll have to get in the gum there, Frick, so give me the needle, which I don't like. So like, he took out the old drill thing there, he was cleaning around, you know. Jeez, I said, I said, the devil got to it like a Kango hammer inside the mouth. I said, is it me whole face with jocking on up the cliff?
1: Did you feel any pain, though?
3: I did. The next time I was there, I was next, so you couldn't talk with the flipping Kango inside your mouth. So then, when he stopped, I said, hey, could you feel that, Frick? I said, of course you can feel it. She said, I'm to give another jab. He said, so, didn't kill it enough. I said, nearly killed me.
1: Was he a student dentist, or was he practicing?
3: Do they ask
1: people their weight before they give them an anaesthetic, like, or look at the size of them and think, you know, he's a big lad now, I better give him an extra dose.
3: Oh, you see, but there was gas before as well, Neil, and you remember? Do you remember that when you give it the old gas as well? But I wouldn't go off for gas, like, they would slip and they'd knock you out with the gas.
1: Some people love that woozy, they love that kind of a woozy, warm feeling as the anaesthetic.
3: Oh, Jesus, no, I don't like that because they knock you. We picked up one of the lads here one day, he said, will you collect me there and get me tea done with the gas? Right? So we did the collect him and we sent me body. But then your man was driving him, so we did collect him. He came down, I remember we were about, no man, we were plunk asleep at about 2 o'clock with him. Down there by the went down the line, down and we were plunk asleep. He was all over the place, he was like a fella to rake a point.
1: That's right.
3: So, we had to walk him down.
1: I had a fella on the air about 3 weeks ago, I can't remember his name. I sent them all out to dinner inside. I don't know, they sent him to Cockbull or might have sent him to the corn store.
3: Yeah.
1: And he was in the dentist and he came out after I didn't get a couple of teeth out or whatever, and he had a bit of time to kill. So he said, look, I've been through the horrors now inside in the dentist, being anesthetic and everything. And he went off into the Bowron, he had a few pints. But the anaesthetic was still raging through his body, and he was absolutely buckled on the few points. He was buckled. He lives in Mayfield, and they found him up around Cathedral Road, up around Chandonie, wobbling. He fell down on the ground.
3: My
1: mother,
3: she don't have to hold me up, and all that.
1: Three people came along. Actually, a load of people passed him because they thought that he was just a bad piece of work, but he was a misfortune who would have been at the dentist. Three girls in a car stopped, right? Because they were worried about him being hit by a car. I think they might have been nurses. I think they were working in a hospital. I can't remember where they were working. But they put him into the back of the car, managed to find out where he lived. He was heading up Cathedral Road, but he lived in Mayfield. No idea what he

0: And I'd tell you, did on a show about them in slipping the 70s, I'd say, maybe Pat Butler, can you remember Pat Butler, the presenter?
1: Yeah, he taught me in primary school, actually, in Beaumont.
0: Yeah. Was on, when this young fellow appeared in that, because he was only 2 pound weight, and he was paid after twins, but the other twin died because I was supposed to be standing for him, but he died, but he's getting married now. Must be 50-something, I'd say. Get married in Kerry next week.
1: Congratulations to him. What's his name?
0: Cathal O'Connor.
1: Well, may he have a wonderful day. Okay, Cathal O'Connor.
0: Hey, sorry, before you go, when he was surviving, he came out and they said like he was in trouble, and I remember he said, the doctor said to me, sister, are you calling him? And he said, they said, Cathal. Well, he said, it suits him because Cathal, I think, is a mighty battler or something. Is the actual name.
1: Imagine that's a very old, powerful, strong Irish name, Cathal.
0: Yeah, as far as, you know, a mighty warrior, a mighty battler.
1: Like yourself. Mind yourself, Rick. Talk soon. Take care, pal. 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Pick up the phone on 0818 104 106. Imagine waking up during surgery and saying to the surgeon, how's it going, boy? Any chance of a cup of tea? Not so sure that, you could... You could, I suppose, but you give them some hell of a fright, certainly if they were working on your ticker at the time. My friend got a brain tumour removed, and they had to keep her awake for part of it to see if the brain was working properly. Bizarre. But she's flying now after the surgery, ne'er a bother. Good morning. Thank God I'm not facing a valve operation for my heart because of after the excess info by the two ladies who had procedures done. You'll have a couple of hundred more people with new phobias by the time your program is over. The phobia of waking up during surgery, I know. My brother William was born premature, and I never forget, there was a photo at home of him in front of a phone receiver that was bigger than him. Oh my God, premature babies. They would fit in the cradle of your hand, some of them. Absolutely tight. Photographs of my daughter, and she is so, so tiny. And so fragile. It's absolutely amazing looking at the photographs way back then. And also how medicine has come on leaps and bounds now over the past couple of decades. Back after 11, pick up the phone 0818 104 106.
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3: 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This is your show. It's all about your stories and your conversations. And you know, we have these wonderful summer passes again this year, TG, to give away right across the summer from wonderful tourist attractions who are on board. And I want to thank all of them for sending us more summer family passes. So best calls, best emails, best texts, best contributions to the show win these family passes across the summer for you and whomever you wish to take with you to all of these great, great tourist attractions. I mean, if you haven't done the Cork City Bus Tour, we got those. The Cork Harbour Boat Hire, the West Cork Model Railway Village in Clon, Blarney Castle, you know, we've got the Toy Soldier Factory in Macroom, Mitchelstown Caves, Kinsale Museum, Skibbereen Heritage, Spike, City Jail, Titanic, the Butter Museum. Oh, there's just loads of them to give away right across the summer. Dersey Cable Car. You got Murphy's there, the fish and chip truck there just at the Dersey Cable Car. Best fish and chips you'll have. Absolutely wonderful, wonderful trip to Dersey. All those and lots more besides. At the moment, we're honing in on Leahy's Farm and also on Foot Golf, and we have family passes to give away for those. And as we head across the summer, more and more. So be part of the show. Be part of the conversations. 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Well, APCOA is never all that far from our Christmas wish list. We'd be sending them Christmas cards and birthday cards and everything, wouldn't we? The good people of APCOA, the Clampers. Heard you on show on Friday. Just wanted to share my recent experience parking in St. Patrick's Woolen Mills in Douglas. I parked up and paid via their Connect Online through the QR code. So did the parking and paying online. I incorrectly put in a wrong digit on the registration of my car. It was raining heavily the same day and I did not notice my error. Came back to my car and I was clamped. The clamper was there releasing a clamp on another car and I asked him, why was I clamped? I paid up. The reason on the notice was that I had not paid and displayed. It was then I realized my error upon checking my online receipt for my payment. I explained this to the clamper, saying it was a genuine mistake and I had paid. He said he'd released the clamp. I had to pay €125 and could appeal the decision with APCOA. If you wanted to release the clamp, I had to pay €125 and then appeal afterwards to APCOA. I have done so, and not surprisingly, they have denied my appeal. So I'm now, after appealing that decision, to the NTA, the National Transport Authority. APCOA, I feel, showed no leeway for a genuine human error. Totally my mistake, I know, but as I said, on the appeal, it's not like I just parked and didn't bother paying. I did. Costly mistake for me, and a harsh lesson, says Magella. I would love to know if the NTA rule in your favour and tell APCOA to refund you the €125. So that's the cost of the clamp, €125. Like, it's not 40 or 50 or 70 or 80. It's €125, the clamp. All because you put down a wrong digit from your car registration. Listen, they will say that if you follow the rules and the regulations and you do everything properly and you abide by the time limit, you'll never have an issue with the clamp. It's when you stray left and right of it, out of the lanes of acceptability, that's when you'll have a problem with clamping and APCOA. But in fairness, there is also a thing called common sense, right? Anyway, back to the phone lines we go. William Long, good morning.
4: Good morning, Neil. How are you doing, my friend?
3: I'm well. We've been talking about premature babies, and then along came your good self and your story from way back in the day.
4: Neil, this is an ad. You're not going to believe this, right? So my mother's pregnancy started with me back in 88. I'm 38 now. I'm blind and I'm autistic from the in ICU. I have mild cerebral palsy, but I was given a medicine ball when I was younger to get out of that, so I can move freely. I don't have any limited movement. I have autism and I am blind, but I'm lucky. I'll tell you why, right? It started, my mother was hemorrhaging all through the pregnancy. She was threatening to lose me all through the pregnancy. There was no, like, she wasn't given any hope. And then it came to 26 weeks. She was in hospital for the third time or fourth time, I don't know, because she was in so many times with me. And they said, look, your child is gone. We'll give you a Pitocin drip to take. Will you take your baby off? Because he's gone. So she started the drip, the nurse did, the doctor, whatever, and the drip was on for a while. And my mother said, suddenly I started moving, and she screamed for a nurse, my child's alive, my child's alive, get my child out, my child's alive. So I was born via C-section at 26 weeks, weighing 113, 14 weeks premature, and breathing. I don't know how, but breathing. After a miscarriage attempt to take me off, I was still breathing, right? So I was in ICU for... I was too small for an incubator, Neil. I was not allowed... I was way too fragile for an incubator.
3: You were a pound 9 ounces.
4: Yeah, that's all I was, Neil. And
3: Did they think your mum had miscarried you?
4: No, they actually attempted to get her to miscarry me, but I survived it.
3: Okay, so the injection was to bring on a miscarriage because they felt that you had passed away in the womb.
4: Yeah, but I was there. I wasn't gone.
3: So, big mistake to make, right?
4: Come here, look. I'm alive. I don't care. Okay. Really and truly.
3: All right. So she felt and could tell that you were still alive in the womb.
4: Oh, she felt that I was moving. I was actually moving like quite a lot. So she was like, look, my baby's alive. Can you get my baby out, please? My baby's alive. Because I don't know what complications she went into. I'm not sure.
3: Okay. Okay.
4: Now, but she went into a severe condition where I had to be delivered, or else there was going to be major complications. But there were
3: consequences because of this, wasn't there?
4: There was. My mother lost almost all of her blood. She had to be rushed to a major transfusion through the neck, heated blood, or else she was gone. And I was 1 pound 13 when I was first out, but my weight dropped to 1.9. Now, a baby born premature as me, there's no incubator. It's a small, flat bed with equipment to keep the lungs, the heart, the everything you can imagine working, and check for brain activity.
3: Yeah, 26 weeks. The chances of survival, your mother wouldn't have got much by way of confidence that you were going to survive.
4: No. She was told that if I did survive, that I wouldn't be able to see, hear, talk, walk. I would be basically vegetative state if I did survive. That's what she was told, and I was pronounced dead 4 times because of the infections that I used to pick up. And when my mother would come back into the room and touch me or put her hands on me, I'd come back.
3: Wow. Was there an issue with oxygen at birth?
4: There was too much oxygen given, so it caused tissue to grow at the back of my eyes, which separated my retinas from my mind and my eyes itself. So I was blinded by what's called retinopathy of prematurity, which means the retinas detach and the blindness sets in within 6 to 8 months old.
3: Do you recall any sight memories?
4: No, but I have this thing that I did retain, Neil, which is photographic memory, okay? Now, when I pick up something like a phone or a laptop or a piece of something like say, a box of cigarettes because I smoke or anything, even in my mind, I have a picture of what it looks like. Now, it doesn't have any color, but it has a shape.
3: Yeah, I always find it very, very interesting talking to somebody who has never, ever had sight as opposed to losing sight, you know?
4: Yeah, and to be honest, if I was asked if I would rather lose it later in life, I'd rather the way I am I've seen friends in the school for the blind where I went to lose their sight as they got to the age of 12, 13, 14, and I saw the debilitating effects begin. Okay. And start and take hold, and it was the most heartbreaking thing to see one of your friends that you grew up with that could see and play soccer and help you play soccer to have to use a white cane or a guide dog.
3: But having once had sight, it must be a very, very difficult adjustment to navigate. But, like, do you dream, William?
4: Yes. I actually travel in my sleep. I don't know if you've heard of astral travel, but I actually, like, live a life in my sleep. It's not something.
3: So you have pictures or Images.
4: Environment situations, traveling, going around. I could be playing PlayStation games with my friends. It could be back with my brothers Nathan and Shane when they were here, God rest them. And it's, you know, it's another existence to me.
3: Although you have no sighted memories at all, in dreams and in sleep, you have vision itself.
4: Yeah.
3: Has anybody explained to you why that is?
4: No. And to be honest, I don't really need them to, because I understand what it is anyway. It's the astral realm. It's some people that dream can lucid dream and go in, like, you know, literally be like able-bodied and doing situations and carrying out their life in their dreams. Like, I see my brother Nathan all the time in my dreams. He's always there. He's always like, you need to come with me, and he's speaking to me as if his voice is like alive, but he's there, and it's every single night I go to him, and we could be playing Glock, like, which is a game where you have to run on, you have to get somebody. If they like, you have to play. We could be cycling. We could be playing PlayStation, Xbox. We could be doing anything. And it's, I wake up from it, and it's like it really happened.
3: And is William an older brother, younger brother?
4: He was my baby brother, Neil. He was my youngest brother.
3: And forgive me. Did he pass away?
4: Yes, two of them passed away. Nathan and Shane passed away.
3: That's so sad.
4: Look, I could look at it like that, or I could say, look, at least you had them. You know, at least you knew them. You got to know them. You had them. And I've lost lots of my friends as well to similar situations. And, you know, it's funny that my friend's anniversary is today. One of my best friend's anniversaries is today. And you just be grateful for what you've had with them. And the fact that I survived so premature, it makes me grateful even more that I actually got to stay here.
3: In spite of everything, and the loss of brothers and friends and being sightless and spectrum issues, they've just not held you back in many different ways. You still come across as you say, very grateful. You say, I am having a great life. You have fierce power of positivity, William.
4: Neil, I have to, because look, I'm in total darkness, my friend, all right? It's not as if I get to go up and look out the window and say, oh, it's bright today. I can't tell. So I also have what's called non-24 sleep disorder, which blind people get, okay? I have no cadence with them, so I don't see the world getting dark or getting bright. So my sleep clock goes whenever I decide it to, whenever my mind tells me to. It doesn't go on like you go to bed, go to sleep when it gets dark. I have actually been up all night on a Mac, because I love Apple Macs. I love Apple technology. So I was replacing a memory in the hard drive in one of them, and...
3: Whoa, back up, hey, wait. How does somebody who can't see do something like that?
4: I was taught computer architecture in the school for the blind.
3: Oh, man. That's incredible.
4: Yeah, I know, it's crazy, isn't it? Like, no, it's letting incredible. A blind person open up a laptop, like, it's unheard of, but I do it anyway.
3: No, I don't think it's in any way... incredibly, well, I do think it's incredible from a positive point of view. It's like anybody can have a talent, whether you're sighted. You look at Ray Charles, you look at Jose Feliciano, you look at some of the great musicians of the world who were sightless from birth, you know? You look at Steve. Look at
4: the Color of the Wind, Daddy. That makes me cry, Neil. That actually makes me cry, because he's talking, he's asking his dad genuinely, what color is the wind? And he doesn't realize that the wind is no color, and... it doesn't even have a visual aspect. It's just you see what it moves. And I, as a young boy that's blind, you always felt different. You always, like, the kids, like, oh, he's blind. You'd hear the remarks of the kids, and it was a lot of bullying, but it didn't hold me back, you know? There was a lot of good friends that we get up to serious mischief. Like, I was a little terror, Neil. Being autistic... I had behavioural issues. I was always in trouble in school.
3: Yeah, yeah.
4: I was in the office. I'd throw something. I'd be at my friends and we'd be laughing at something. We'd be getting the computer to curse because you can get it to say anything you want with the speech synthesizer. And
3: you're a messer.
4: Like, they will tell you, I was a little terror. And do you know what? They love me to bits. They adore the ground I walk on, and I adore them, because... I don't know how I survived. I don't know how, being so premature, that I actually got, because the amount of sicknesses, the amount of times I was actually... The police actually came looking for my mother Lulu one night to actually bring her to the ICU, that I was gone. And when she went into the ICU and touched me, my stats came back up and I started reviving again.
3: That's the bond, man. That's the bond between you and your mum.
4: Me and my mum. Oh, God. Me and my mum Lulu. Oh, my God. My God.
3: She's
4: in the next room now.
3: You're very close to her in more ways than one, obviously. There is that bond. And you know, your life that you have, that you say that you have a great life and you're very grateful, is because of your mother. You can be sure of that.
4: Yes, it is, Neil, because like as a blind child with autism and like with the medicine ball, she was working with me and they used to put hot olive oil on my joints to get the, like, how, I don't know how this, because, you know, the way the work of the ways, you know, it's just they managed to get me a used medicine ball and they would put me over the medicine ball and move me in certain ways.
3: That's your physio, man. That's the physio.
4: Yeah, physio. I was in that from 9 months old.
3: So through all of that life, I was just curious because I'm just wondering whether a person who is completely sightless as a young fella, you know, trying to fit in, and even as you grow up, are you ever in fear of danger or being hurt or accidents?
4: Yes, Neil, I wasn't when I was younger, but now that I've grown an adult, like, I really realize how vulnerable I actually am and what I'm missing. So when I go outside, like, my area used to be like one estate and a row of houses. Now there's four or five estates, and I don't know how many people are here. I don't know what most of them are like. I don't know any of them. That's not speaking bad about them in any way. I just fear for my own safety because I don't know what's around anymore, you know? When I was a child, everyone was respectful and everyone was, you know...
3: It's a different world now. It's a different world.
4: It's crazy because, I have actually been robbed. Like, I have been mugged. So that's what started the fear over the vulnerability.
3: Do you know if you were mugged by people who knew you were blind?
4: Neil, I don't have a guide dog. I carry a white cane. It's very obvious. My eyes, if you look closely, they have no colour. They have gone completely white. So
3: it would have been obvious to them what they were doing.
4: Yes, it would have. But look, that person was obviously destitute and had no hope but what I had in my hand. So I don't begrudge them at all. If I was asked, I would have let them have it.
3: What do they take?
4: Money.
3: And you do not begrudge them the money?
4: No, I don't. No, because if they had to take from a person that can't see, their life must be so destitute that they'd rather not be here.
3: Or they're the lowest of the low, and it is the most cowardly act that you could conceivably do.
4: But Neil, like, you have to look at it this way, man. The person has no food. They must have robbed me because they have no food. They have nowhere to get in. They have nowhere to get out the cold. It was a cold night. So, like...
3: I can't get past the opportunism of robbing a blind man. You can, right? But I can't.
4: But see, no offense, you're not in my world. You don't look at it from my perspective. You don't see how much sorrow I see when someone does that. You don't understand the pain that person must be in to do that. It's not as if, oh, look, I'm going to just go rob a blind person now. Like, you know what I mean? This person was obviously, must have been addicted, must have been extremely sick. No food. Oh, God.
3: Good man, Neil. William. Oh. Good man. I'm in awe of you. I think you're inspiring. Somebody said to me actually by text there just a couple of seconds ago, I'm going through a bit of depression right now, Neil, but that guy, William, just made me think, oh, my God. What a great man.
4: Neil, I'm telling you, I'm happy now, but believe me, I suffered a lot of mental illness. I lost two of my brothers too. We won't go there, the dreaded...
3: Yeah. Don't go where you're not comfortable.
4: I would tell you all along, no problem what happened to them, but I'm not sure my family would to be.
3: Oh, hold on a second. I want to conclude with our lovely conversation with the wonderful man William Long after the break. Text 0868104106. What do you make of William? 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
1: Chatting with William, and people are loving the conversation with him. 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You're inspiring an awful lot of people this morning, William, with regard to your glass half full attitude.
2: But look, it's just the truth of the matter, Neil. Like, I am blind. I am autistic. I did survive a premature birth at 26 weeks with gestation, which in AVA was not heard of much.
1: Yes, you know? Yeah. And did you hold down jobs all through the years?
2: I worked for Google for a year and a bit. I was the software engineer. I was teaching the staff how to code stuff in Google. Amazing. I got features put in there in Braille, and to be honest, Neil, I took a break and kind of went freelance for myself, and I just submit code now to say how to fix something bug in Apple that they haven't come across yet, or in Google if they haven't come across yet. I type it up and send it into the anonymous portal. But you see, being autistic, I'm afraid of attention, so I would put in anonymously and just...
1: You're writing code?
2: Yes, I would...
1: How old are you now?
2: You see, I'm 38.
1: Yeah.
2: I'm using computers since I'm 7 years old. I've got my first laptop was Windows 95 with JAWS version 3.2 and Microsoft Office 97.
1: So you just jumped in, like, you know, you weren't inhibited, or you kind of said, well, it's pointless me getting involved in any kind of this area of tech or computers or screens or anything. I'm a blind man. You didn't see that as a hurdle.
2: No, what happened was I was in the touch typing class on the brother typewriter to learn how to type so I could do letters and write stuff, record reports and stuff. Because in the School for the Blind, we were doing very advanced literary work very young.
1: Good man.
2: Because they needed to get us to understand Braille and the computer Braille code. So I actually learned by accident surprise that the computer was the same layout as a typewriter. So I started my journey myself. I turned on the computer and booted JAWS for Windows and started reading the screen myself.
1: But are there any things that you wish were different, though?
2: I wish the price of JAWS and screen access software, besides NVDA, being...
1: No, I know from... that's the nerd in you, like, with software. But it just in life in general, you know what I mean? Like, being able to see a sunset or a beautiful plate of food or a film or, you know...
2: My family... And it makes me want to cry. My family, like, what does my mother look like? What does my dad look like? What does my, like, what are expressions when body language is being displayed? What? Because, like, you when you're totally blind, okay, and you go to a new place and there's new people, you're talking to them and you hear a voice in a way that you like. But in the
1: what do you
2: your
1: think
2: head,
1: your mother looks like? I mean, can you do facial touch?
2: You can't really go touching people, Neil, like, you know, and it doesn't really make a difference because at the end of the day, I know what she feels like and looks like because of being in her arms, like, for God's sake. You know, I know what she's like. I know what my family are like in my own mind picture of them, but I don't know what they physically look like in your realm. Do you get me?
1: Yeah, I'm curious as to whether you have described your mother.
2: Like whether someone is...
1: accurately.
2: Someone is tall, short... You know, whatever way. I have a picture of them in the shape. And as I said to you about the shape concept earlier on, it has a shape, it has a picture, but there's no colour.
1: Yeah. Is everything black and white?
2: There's no colour, there's nothing, Neil. It's just gone. Like, people say...
1: No, in your mind, because you have your mind's eye, is that technicolour?
2: No, it's just a picture. It's like seeing a blank shape with no color. Does that make any sense?
1: It does.
2: To you?
1: Yeah, it does. Silhouettes.
2: Yeah. And Neil, would you believe? Right, I want to tell you about how blind people skateboard or cycle bikes. Now, I was the kid that was on Satitude back in 2002 in CBS Middleton. I was the kid that was on that. The blind lad that was on that for cycling bikes and skateboarding and stuff.
1: How can you safely cycle a bike?
2: Sound, Neil. So, it's echolocation, right? So, I want to go and I want to cycle on the block. Now, I couldn't do it now because there's so many cars and my mother would absolutely have a stroke if I decided to do it. But, right, you make a noise like this, right? That noise bounces off the objects around you. So, you can hear the sound of your bike tires and that noise will tell you, go to the center of this area where the sound is visible. To your left and your right, make it even at both sides, and then cycle straight. or turn when the sound comes near or walk on
1: the
2: head.
1: My God, man, the things we take for granted.
2: Take a bat, Neil.
1: It's amazing. You're an amazing man. I'm so delighted I got to chat with you, William.
2: Neil, it's great to talk to you too, because I'll be straight with you, my friend. You're a bit of an old chestnut in my life, because I'm listening to you on the radio at this time every morning since I'm at least 2 years old when you're on 96 FM.
1: That's going back a bit, 2 years old.
2: No, I'm deadly serious, Neil. I can remember one morning I was in my high chair getting fed, and you played, "I don't drink coffee, I take tea, my dear."
1: That's
2: through
1: right.
2: The police. You used to always say that song.
1: That's An Alien in New York, yeah, by Sting.
2: I'm an English. Oh, Neil, come on, man. I'm listening to you.
1: Thanks for listening, William. You're a loyal, long listener. I appreciate it.
2: No, honestly, Neil. Honestly, but there's no joke there. I am, man.
1: Stay in touch.
2: Okay, Neil. No problem. Have
1: a
2: great
1: lovely
2: day, my
1: man.
2: Friend.
1: What a ledge. William Long. What a ledge. Keep those texts coming. Text 0868 104 106. What an inspiration. What an inspiring young man William Long is. Great interview, Neil. So inspiring to listen to him. Yeah, that word keeps coming up in all of these texts. Inspirational, inspirational. I'm tearful, but what a joy to hear. William, please tell him he's an inspiration to many people. He should have his own TED show for pushing positivity to the world. You know something? That's not the first time I've heard that this morning. Other people said he should be a motivational speaker, being able to accentuate the positive in everything. It, unfortunately, a world is becoming more and more dangerous and negative and scary place to be. What a lovely man. A credit to his man, Lulu. Listening to that man, it's just Christianity at its best. Really inspiring. God bless him. What a man. I could listen to him in his stories all day long. A completely different point of view. Really makes you realize how grateful we should be just for each day. It'd be great to hear what his mum has to say as well. What a fab man. I'm happy to chat with William's mum anytime she wants to pick up the phone and give me a bell. It would be an honour. Text 0868 104 106. How are we doing? Thank you, Margaret. Margaret, thank you so much for waiting. I hope you didn't mind. I just was really enjoying the chat there with William. How are you?
3: I'm very good, Neil. Thank you so much.
1: Now, we're talking about a lot of different things this morning, and we ended up talking about premature and preemie babies. And you were one of them.
3: In 1942, I was born at home in my grandmother's house. And Dr. McCarthy, who was the doctor at the time, put me into the palm of his hand. And he said to my mother's name was Mary Ellen. She had 12 children. So he said, put her away to die. And she said, no, doctor, I will rear her. So she put me into a big roll of cotton wool and put me in a we used to call them go-karts then, but they call them buggies now, by the fire. And she kept me there. And as time went by, it was like an incubator. She would pull a little piece off all the time. And at night, she would take me upstairs and pull out the drawer of a press upstairs and put me into one of the small drawers. That was my cuff.
1: You must have been tiny.
3: Yeah, 1942, November 1942.
1: 2 pounds.
3: Yeah. But she had the knowledge. She reared 12, so she had the knowledge how to do it. And at home, I was born at home, yeah.
1: Was it your mum or your grandmother's house?
3: My grandmother's house. My grandmother reared me. It was my mother.
1: The two of them just said, no, we're not having any of that.
3: No,
1: we'll rear her.
3: No, she said, I will rear her.
1: Literally, you were one of the ones that was literally wrapped in cotton wool.
3: Oh, yeah, wrapped in cotton wool. The big rolls of cotton wool. There was no incubators then. So she wrapped me in that, but she reared me. And I idolized her until she died. She died now about 55 years. I idolized her until she died. And I still miss her.
1: But you're well into your 80s now, Margaret, if you don't mind me saying.
3: I will be 84 in November.
1: And as you got stronger and stronger and started to thrive as a small, tiny little baby, they would pull off a little bit of the cotton wool.
3: All the time. Until it was gone. It was, I suppose, that time, they were the type of, that was an incubator.
1: But in 1942, if you were a premature baby weighing 2 pounds, You got no care or attention from the medical profession.
3: Oh, no. There was nothing. But my grandmother decided I will rear her.
1: Did they tell you that story about a doctor saying...
3: My grandmother told me that story umpteen times. Yeah. And the little house I was born in, I lived in that. We lived in that house until I was about 10 or 11. We lived in that house. Yeah.
1: Were you a strong child? Were you a sickly child?
3: Never sick. And I have a few pains and aches now. But I'm still able to manage and move around and do anything I want to do. Yeah.
1: But that must have been a very busy house.
3: I've never been sick.
1: So there was 12 of you with your granny?
3: No, I was the first grandchild, and my grandmother, the oldest daughter, was about 7 or 8.
1: Oh, your gran had 12, yes.
3: My gran had 12.
1: She was well... And what did she feed you on then? She was well-reared, well-used to rearing children.
3: Oh, do you know what they used to feed? I don't know whether anybody would understand this. They fed the babies then on, if you had oatmeal and you boiled the oatmeal and you took the water off the oatmeal, they fed the babies on that at that time.
1: Isn't that amazing?
3: And all my life, I never spent time in hospital. Oh, I did one last year, but all my life I never spent a day in hospital except to have my children.
1: And how was life? I mean, sadly, people pass away. Your granny would have passed away when you were young, I suppose, and your mom years later, yeah?
3: My mom passed away about 15 years ago, but my grandmother passed away 3 weeks before my third child was born.
1: Where did you all live?
3: We lived in Kinsale.
1: Small little house in Kinsale.
3: Born and raised in Kinsale, yes. I don't live there now, but born and raised in Kinsale.
1: Your dad, would he have been a fisherman or on the water or anything like that?
3: Well, I didn't ever saw much of my dad, so
1: All right,
3: Fathers weren't around that much.
1: Two strong women in your life, then. Two strong women. And how was life for you, then? Did you have a good life?
3: Oh, I had a great life. Times were hard in 1942. I got married at 21, married a wonderful man, and we're still together 63 years later.
1: Having a great old time of it.
3: And travelled quite a lot of the world between us, two of us. So we had a great life. I have three daughters who are absolutely fabulous to us, and five grandchildren, and three or four great grandchildren.
1: I'm delighted for you, Margaret. What's your husband's name?
3: Yeah. My husband's name is John.
1: Well, good morning to John and Margaret. That's a wonderful story. Isn't that an amazing story that your grandmother and your mother would not listen to this, put her away to die advice from the doctor. And here I am chatting with you in 2026.
3: And I never day sick in my life. Not today either.
1: And what's your secret to never being a day sick in your life?
3: I don't know. Neil, my secret is, I don't know. I don't have a secret. But my idea is, if something comes to you and you just have to get over it and get on in life, because in 1942, and that time in Ireland, life was hard. It wasn't easy for people who didn't have much.
1: Get up and get on with it.
3: And you get on with life. Life for living, not for feeling sorry for yourself.
1: Well, I'm going to take your advice, Margaret. Thank you very much. Look after yourself. Lovely chatting.
3: Oh, okay. Thank you, Neil.
1: Bye now.
3: Bye-bye.
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1: I was just thinking during the ad break that we are so blessed to work in this job where people share their incredible stories every single morning, and some of them are just inspirational stories, and I'm always in awe of people who are happy to share life stories like this, and some of them can be quite empowering. 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I want to thank everybody who gets involved, and there are many ways to do so. 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If you have a story that you want to just take some time over, email neil@redfm.ie. And before I finish, I'll just get another few texts with regards to William. What a wonderful guy. Really and truly in awe of him, in spite of the challenges in life. What a day yesterday. Jordan Adams and Kian Adams were on Leaside yesterday. Now, you may know of them on social and might see them in the news a lot these days. They're known as the FTD brothers, and they're doing 32 marathons in 32 days across the... You got it. 32 counties of Ireland is to raise awareness and funds for frontal temporal dementia. Frontotemporal dementia is commonly known as FTD. Now, it's a rare and devastatingly early onset form of dementia. Brothers are from the UK, but they have strong Irish family roots through their late mother, Geraldine, who passed away with frontotemporal dementia. And I think I was reading a lot about them over the last couple of days. Both of them have the gene themselves, which is devastating, but not holding them back. I was driving up around St. Luke's yesterday because the Cork Marathon was yesterday, and loads of school kids were out. And I think this was the case all over the city and suburbs yesterday. All the schools were out, and they had all wonderful signs for when Jordan Adams and Kian Adams would run by them. So it was a wonderful day yesterday, so much so that Seamus went down to Tramore Valley Park yesterday to see them off on the Cork Marathon, so the Cork leg of the 32 marathons across the entire Ireland and the island of Ireland. And there was a huge turnout from it. He caught up with a lot of people, including the lads themselves and more.
2: Jordan, Seamus from the Neil Prendeville Show. Are you surprised with the reaction you're getting from the Irish?
3: I'm not surprised, in a sense. Overwhelmed, I think, is probably the best word to use. You know, been on this mission for 8 years now to raise awareness through kind of different running challenges. My mum was very proud of her Irish roots, and sadly we kind of had that connection severed through all the pain that we've received through living with FTD and obviously knowing our future. But we always wanted to come back here and honour my mum and the 12 Irish relatives that we've lost. And I think it's almost no coincidence that whole nation's behind us in the place that, you know, my mum called home. And yeah, I just feel very privileged to have so many people out to support. You know, when you get here and you're in a lot of pain and you're feeling very tired, it certainly helps.
2: I mean, you're passing it off well anyway. Day 22 today, is it?
3: If you include the Fridge Marathon in London, this will be day 23 today. So, 10 more to go after today.
2: When you started all this 8 years ago, did you imagine all this and £1.3 million later?
3: I think you set kind of aspirations and hopes to kind of build a legacy. That was always what I wanted to do, you know, leave something for my family to be able to be in a position to continue their lives when FTD takes mine and my little brother's life. And I think, you know, 3 years ago, when brother got his chair diagnosis, like myself, we set a monetary goal to raise £1 million before we die, to raise 1.3 million in this campaign at the moment. I'm sure that's going to grow as we go on. It's phenomenal, but I think what brings more intrinsic value to myself and the family is the impact we're having on real people's lives.
2: And like, how do you keep yourself going in the morning when you've got that looming over your head, that in your, I suppose, late 40s, early 50s, that you could end up losing your life like your mum?
3: Yeah, you know, for us, you know, it's not a matter of if, it's a matter of when. We've seen what happens, we've seen how devastating it is, how cruel it was for my mum to be stripped of everything that makes her who she was. But, you know, life's a gift for all of us, and it's incredibly short, and you have to be grateful for the things that you do have. You have to try and live as freely as you can, whilst you can, and that's certainly what we're trying to do. We're trying to set an example to younger people as well. The amount of school children that have lined the streets over the past 3 weeks has been incredible, and we can set some sort of example to them that in their lives, when they go through difficulties, that they can come through those and pour a little bit of positivity back into what them we will do.
2: If you told a 23 that you've got the same gene that took your mum's life, it's pretty hard to take. You can't imagine how somebody would get up in the morning and
3: can turn a negative like that into a positive.
2: Oh, it's incredible, and just even the resilience the lads are showing to do 33 days in a row. I don't know, I couldn't put myself in their shoes to find out something like that at 23, but great credit to them to try and make the best of a bad situation.
4: Really struck a chord with me, and I just think, do you know what, they are pushing themselves to their absolute limits doing what they're doing. They have

0: illness, you know, and her passing away at a young age. So you would only hope that maybe by a number of years that something will be discovered, something will be found to help them when they're doing so much, and help many more too. There must be, because so many people are affected by it. And I know that there's lots of research being done. So please God that something will be found that will make their story different.
1: Yes, indeed. You guessed it, lads. The great Daniel O'Donnell wrapping things up from yesterday, and they had a great day for it. A massive support for Jordan and Kian Adams as they went on that marathon yesterday from the people of Cork, particularly the youngsters who were out in force from all their different schools as they went along their route. It was inspiring. So the word inspirational actually featured a lot this morning, didn't it? Certainly with regards to William. Isn't he an inspiration to anybody? Even getting robbed. Here we are moaning about small things. All of us should take a leaf out of his book. He's so positive. Hope he has a good life, says Marie. He's having a great life and he is loving life. And it's amazing how he can accentuate the positive in that regard. He's amazing. I could have listened to him all day. Delighted you had him on the air. My son has albinism, which affects his eyesight, and has also been diagnosed with autism. We as a family worry a lot about him, but William this morning is an inspiration. He's so positive. He should really be giving talks for a living. He's a true legend, says Nathan. Thank you for that. What a ledge of a man. I have tears rolling down my face, thinking all of the stupid problems in my life that dragged me down. He's a true inspiration. Thank you for all those. I know he'll feel chuffed. And his mam should be very proud too, shouldn't he? Shouldn't she? She'd be very proud of her son, Lulu. In 1949, my mother and her twin sister were born at home weighing 2 pounds each. They were wrapped in cotton wool and placed in the plate warmer of the Aga stove. They're both 77 years old now and hale and hearty. By the way, my nana didn't know she was having twins till the second one, my mother, was born a few minutes after my aunt. Well, I suppose there was no scans back then. The 5 or 6 scans or maybe more that you'd have going through pregnancy now. Isn't that lovely? Wrapped in cotton wool and placed in the plate warmer of the Aga stove. I love it. Needs must back in the day. Of that you can be sure. Lots more, which we'll pick up in the morning, lads. Our lines will stay open. You can text 0868 104 106. Yesterday's call of the day was Mary Hickey. We spoke to her about her fear of heights, escalators and driving on motorways and things like that. We did a lot on fears and phobias. So family pass for Leahy's Farm for Mary and her loved ones, and enjoy it at some stage over the summer. Today's call of the day to Vanessa, who had a fear of sickness and a fear of her children getting sick. All of this got us started on our conversations this morning about premature babies and being underweight and things like that. So we've given her a choice as to what she would like with regards to a summer pass, and we have many of them all across the summer. So calls, texts, emails, contributions to the show can win yourself one of our wonderful summer passes. Can I also mention the Explore Cork app? Because a lot of our tourist family passes, not all of them, they're from all over, but a number of them are from Cork City Council and Cork County Council. And there is a terrific app. It's the Explore Cork app, and you should download it on your phone, because as you head across the summer, it gives you great, it really is one of the best exploring apps I've ever come across for tourist attractions anywhere, and it's all our own. It's called Explore Cork. Our lines will stay open. Pick up the phone, 0818 104 106. Kira Revens is here from midday. She's got family passes to the Mallow Home and Garden Festival this weekend. It's going to be fab. The weather's going to be great as well, and she's got lunch to give away in the Manor West Hotel. Have a good day. I'll see you tomorrow.
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6: It's 6 o'clock. Good morning, I'm Ellen Butler. Meta is expected to outline today how its latest global cost-cutting measures will affect staff here. The company says it's reducing its global workforce as part of a wider push to fund major investment in artificial intelligence. Daniel Pitcher reports.
7: Staff at the Irish arm of Meta should find out today how a worldwide layoff programme will affect them. The company plans to cut around 8,000 jobs globally, roughly 10% of its workforce, as it increases spending on artificial intelligence projects and infrastructure. Meta employs about 1,800 people in Ireland, and reports last month suggested up to 500 jobs here could be affected. The Facebook and Instagram parent company says the cuts are aimed at improving efficiency while funding major investment in AI technology. It follows a 5% reduction in staff last year, which also affected Irish employees.
6: The Media Minister and RTE's Director General have clashed over the treatment of the broadcaster by politicians. Kevin Backhurst will appear before the Oireachtas Media Committee later to discuss the latest pay revelations at RTE. After meeting the Media Minister, Patrick O'Donovan, yesterday, the RTE boss said it had been harshly treated for bringing the news to light. The Minister had a different opinion.
8: I feel we've paid the price for transparency here. Like, we decided to put that, to reclassify Derry, to put that out in the public domain, to go through the process. You know, we have paid a price for that.
9: I don't accept that. I don't accept that at all. The government didn't punish them. The government stood by the organisation to make sure that it was able to fulfil its obligations and duties as laid down in statute.
6: Rents rose by the highest rate on record in the first 3 months of this year. Daft.ie's latest report shows the national average increased by 4.4% since December. It's the sharpest quarterly increase since records began in 2002, with the average rent for a two-bed apartment nationwide now more than €2,100 a month. Rents in Galway City are up 18% year on year, with Cork up 13% and Dublin almost 7%. Higher. Donald Trump hasn't ruled out further strikes on Iran and claimed leaders in Tehran are begging for a deal. It comes after military officials gave evidence to US Congress about an attack that killed over 150 people, including 120 children, at a school in Minab at the start of the conflict. Speaking yesterday, the US Vice President warned Iran there were two options to ending the conflict. J.D. Vance also outlined Washington's aims.
10: We could restart the military campaign, but that's not what the president wants, and I don't think it's what the Iranians want either. We have an opportunity here, I think, to reset the relationship that has existed between Iran and the United States for 47 years, but it takes two to tango.
6: Cocaine remains the most common drug for which people seek treatment. It accounted for 42% of all drug treatment cases last year, a 24% increase on 2024, and the highest number recorded to date, according to the latest figures from the Health Research Board. The number of women seeking treatment for cocaine has increased almost sevenfold, from 284 cases in 2017 to almost 2,000 in 2025. Dr. Anne-Marie Carew, senior researcher at the HRB, says opioids are the second most common drug for which people seek treatment.
2: Cocaine was the most common drug reported. It accounted for just over 4 in every 10 treatment cases. Opioids, which is mainly heroin, that came next. That made up nearly 3 in every 10 cases. And cannabis was third, accounting for almost 2 in every 10 cases.
6: And a new government support scheme for hauliers and coach operators to help with the rising costs linked to the conflict in the Middle East opens for applications today. Payments of up to €1,350 per vehicle will be available depending on fleet size. Applications open at midday on the Department of Transport website and will remain open until the 12th of June. And that's your news at 4 minutes past 6.
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4: Why is everybody else asleep and we're here?
11: I don't know.
4: Why? What did we do?
11: I know, yeah.
4: In a previous life.
11: Bet you there's a few 6 a.m.ers listening. We're not the only ones.
4: You're looking in the mirror now in the car, just going, yep.
11: Yeah.
4: Who am I even? What am I doing with this? It's lovely out there, actually. It's dry for now. There might be a little sunrise.
11: Yeah.
4: Might be a little wash of orange across the Cork skies. It's going to be 16 degrees later on. Now, we're looking at showers maybe from about 12 until 1, and then we're into a dry day until about 7 o'clock this evening. There's one or two light showers around. Thursday's a complete mixed bag. Friday's all over the shop. And Saturday's looking lovely. Sunday is really nice. Sunday's beautiful, actually. Plan something on Sunday.
11: I heard rumours that we were having a little mini heat wave, but I don't know if it's true.
4: We're into next week. We're into Monday. Will be about 21, 22 See? Degrees. It's going to be absolutely gorgeous. Yes. Is Monday... When's the next bank holiday again? June bank holiday?
11: I don't think it's... Well, it's not Monday.
4: It's the weekend
11: anyway.
4: After,
11: yeah.
4: is it?
11: Oh, yeah. But I think... I did hear rumours yesterday that we were in for a really, really nice week next week.
4: Yeah, it's going to be... Like, I'm just giving you the heads up. If you can take a bit of leave or you can book a bit of holiday off. Oh, I have a scratchy throat. Oh.
0: And there's Vic.
4: I'm always trying to get you out of work. Bung you off for a couple of hours. Well, it's so rare that we get a whole week of sunshine, but next week is looking gorgeous. Anyway, how are we today? We good? Good.
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0: MK and Crystal and Dior. It's 8 minutes after 6 o'clock in the morning. It's very early. There's a few 6 a.m.ers up and about. Hello, gang.
1: With KC.
0: And there is the Queen Victoria keeping the show on the road. It is Claire is up and about. Morning, lads. Up with you every morning also. Claire, what have you done in a previous life? What do you think you could have done?
2: I know. Sit down there now, Claire, and have a think about what you've done to deserve this this punishment.
0: I tell you what, I do really like getting up this hour of the morning when, you know, there's a little bit of daylight.
2: In the
0: bowels of November, it's like, oh my God, what life choices have I made?
2: Yeah.
0: If I just studied a little bit harder now.
2: Yeah, it does feel a bit like that. It feels like you're being punished, doesn't it? It does. There's no way around it. It does.
0: Just be grateful to be alive and getting out of bed, I suppose.
2: But it is lovely at the minute when it's just...
0: Yeah, when you've got that lovely weather. Oh, my God.
2: You can see the fields and the trees and the bunny rabbits. And,
3: la, la, la, la, yeah. La, la, la, la, la.
0: No sign of Margot Robbie running through a field full of rapeseed oil.
2: Not yet. That's just inside your head, I'd say, Casey.
0: By the way, incidentally, can somebody answer this, those of you that might be in the know? You know when you're driving past a field, particularly in Kinsale at the moment?
2: Yeah.
0: There's loads of hills... And they're just covered in yellow flowering. Is that rapeseed oil?
2: Yes, I would imagine so, yeah.
0: Is it?
2: Yeah,
0: okay, I thought it was potatoes. I thought it was...
2: No, they look like little primroses, rapeseed oil flowers. Yeah, I would imagine it's rapeseed oil.
0: Wow, we're big on the rapeseed oil movement.
2: You know, I'm a farmer and I work in agriculture and clearly I can tell without even seeing the field, just from your small description there of a little small flower, that it must be a field of rapeseed oil.
0: Of course, okay.
2: Yeah, expert.
0: Thanks very much.
2: You're the law of attractor, aren't you? Did you get your tractor yet?
0: I didn't get my tractor yet. The law of attractor hasn't delivered, but I'm putting it out there. It's going to arrive.
2: It is.
0: It's going to be a John Deere, brand new one.
2: Have you made a mood board yet?
0: Oh, I'm not getting into this manifestation crack. It's just
2: come
0: not.
2: On.
0: No. If I want something, I tend to kind of, I don't know, just focus on it and try and work towards it.
2: What about if I make you a mood board? I bet you I could make you a mood board.
0: Of things that I'd like in my life.
2: Yeah.
0: Okay.
2: I'm serious.
0: Yeah, first of all, let's go for, as we said, 10,000 new listeners, okay?
2: Let's do that.
0: That's the important.
2: Margot Robbie.
0: Yeah, it's not going to happen.
2: But you see, if you tell yourself it's not going to happen, it's not going to happen.
0: But it's not going to happen.
2: If it's on the mood board.
0: Let's be realistic. It's not going to happen.
2: If it's on
0: you
2: the mood board.
0: You could put Dua Lipa and Joe Dolan up there. It's not happening.
2: It might do if it's on the mood board. You're missing the trick here.
0: Joe Dolan.
2: Yeah, is he still alive?
0: No.
2: Oh. Well, that might be one of those holograms. But,
0: no, my Joe Dolan hologram tour, that's going to happen. As soon as the technology becomes affordable, I will be touring a hologram
2: there
0: Joe Dolan.
2: Go.
0: And all the ones will be throwing knickers at him and they'll be going right through him.
2: But no, I could do it. I know you pretty well at this stage. I think I could put together a pretty good mood board for you.
0: What is my life missing that I need to manifest so?
2: Like, there would definitely be, as I said, Margot Robbie, a tractor, maybe some turf.
0: Land. Yeah,
2: see?
0: Farm.
2: Frontage.
0: Oh, yeah.
2: You see?
0: Margot's
2: you.
0: Frontage.
2: What kind of food, then? Because we like to manifest food as well. It's got to be... Oh, what about that gorgeous bread you make? You haven't made that for ages.
0: Why would I be manifesting that, though? I just make it in a bowl.
2: Yeah, well, that you've manifested
0: it. I bowl-a-fest it. It's simple. You just get flour and a load of treacle and you rock it up.
2: What else? Who's your favourite DJ?
0: You are. Geezer. DJ Vic on the ones and twos, innit? By the way, from your part of the world, the celebrations in London last night.
2: Yes.
0: Do you know why?
2: The soccer.
0: Arsenal are the Premier League champions.
2: They deserve it, I think.
0: Man City, what were you at last night? You were playing for the title and you were playing like Sunday League.
2: Do you know what happens? I think the nerves just take over. I think when it's such a big match.
0: Such a big event. They look exhausted last night. They were terrible.
2: Yeah. I don't know. Listen, sometimes
0: Haaland scored a goal in the last minute of the game in extra time. And then there was a minute and I thought, this is going to be the most Man City thing that'll happen. Now they're going to score a goal and win the game and blah, blah, blah. But no.
2: No, it didn't happen.
0: That was the moment last night when Man City drew and it wasn't enough to get them over the line. And the Arsenal, there was thousands of people at the Emirates. And you know what? When you win something, you deserve it.
2: Yeah, of course
0: so
2: you do.
0: Well done, Arsenal.
2: Absolutely.
0: From a Liverpool supporter, you deserve it.
2: Do we have any Arsenal fans listening this morning?
0: Not this morning, Vic.
2: Okay.
0: I'd say it'll be Thursday evening before they turn up.
2: Yeah.
0: Item. I'd say there was there was red and white jerseys all over Cork last night. Going, they just said, "Sorry, lads, we're gone out the gap."
2: Yeah,
0: down to the
2: well local. Well done, lads.
0: They're the Premier League champions. Right, coming up for you this morning, what are we doing?
2: Well, we're doing loads of different stuff today. We've got winning words. We might talk a bit more about the billboard.
0: Oh, we got a winning billboard for somebody in Cork. Maybe there's an Arsenal fan. Is there an Arsenal fan out there? You want to win your old bin board, and it's just you sticking up your two fingers at everybody and all the other Premier League supporters.
2: Don't know if we'd get away with that, Casey.
0: Oh, we probably would if we blurred out the fingers.
2: Well, you could if you blurred out the fingers.
0: We're champs. Holding up the two middle.
2: Your face is on the fingers.
0: You could put up an ad for a missing girlfriend from back in the day. You know, Rowena, I've never got over you. Yeah. Contact me now. You could put up a Bible verse. You could put up, I don't know, your favourite place in Cork, a picture of your cat. But we're giving you a billboard in a prime location. The location is incredible, by the way. And you can put whatever you want on it. So details of that coming up. 200 grand in the cash machine. Do you know what I'm bringing back later for you?
2: What?
0: The lady game.
2: Yay.
1: KC. Cork's Breakfast Show.
0: Red FM. If you're a 6 a.m.er, let's hear from you. What the hell is a mood board? Somebody says here, Cian, you don't even want to get into it, my friend, honestly.

0: Walk the Moon and Shut Up and Dance. It's 17 minutes after 6. Good morning, Cara. Good morning, you beautiful creatures. The most amounts of voice notes we've ever got in the history of the show was all around this. When you were a kid growing up, what would you have regarded as posh? As I was telling Vic, for me earlier, it was when lads in my class had their own golf clubs.
1: Yeah.
0: Okay, I had to use dad's battered old kit.
2: Yeah.
0: They were way too long for me. Never hit the ball. Massive clubs. But lads that had their own, you know, sized golf clubs, that was like, that was royalty, carry on.
2: That's still quite posh today.
0: It is probably. You're dead right. Kelly Boo.
3: You were posh if you had like the real Heelys versus the fake ones. Like,
0: okay.
3: There were a lot of dupes going around. I had the real ones.
0: There's Shani boy.
4: Morning, Casey.
0: Hello.
4: You know when you were in school as a kid and you sat around at lunchtime and someone pulled out a lunchbox and then you put your hand into your school bag and you pulled out your lunch, but it was wrapped up in the old bread wrap up.
0: Tin foil or something.
1: Oh, yeah.
0: And they had a He-Man pencil case as well to go on with it. That was proper posh.
5: Tell you know, when we were growing up, there was this fella when we used to go for our dinner afterwards. He used to always come up with a wave or a ice cream like that. We used to all be in awe looking at him.
0: Just ice cream in a wafer.
1: Yeah.
0: Thank you, Shawnee.
6: I used to think my aunt was very posh when she had these in her house, and we never used to get them at home, Cafe Noir. And I used to always eat the top off them first and let it melt in my mouth. But when I got older, I bought a box for myself, for my own house, and probably ate two or three, and then they sat in the back of the cupboard for months.
0: You know, you're right. It might have just been marketing, but, you know, when somebody broke out the... With these, you're really spoiling us.
1: Oh, yeah.
0: Who am I talking about?
1: Yeah.
7: Ferrero Rocher. When people used to have Ferrero Rocher at Christmas, I just thought that was the fanciest. I have no idea why. Maybe it was just really good marketing on the Ferrero, by the Ferrero team.
0: Thanks, Kate. Yeah, it was proper posh, wasn't it?
1: They had little gold wrappers around
3: but they're
1: them and
3: but they're lovely. I love Ferrero Rochers. They're hazelnuts, like.
1: Yeah. You're posh.
2: Yeah, we discovered that. Yeah,
3: and I also like Cafe Noir. Sorry, guys.
0: And when you were growing up, Rory?
2: I think it was when, if you had Sky Sports in the multi-channel.
0: Oh, multi-channel.
2: Yeah, or if you had just had multi-channel full stop, actually.
0: This is the greatest story I've ever heard about multi-channel. Back in the day, like it's like the dodgy box situation now in Cork across the country. So huge amount of people in Cork had some sort of card or something that got them free multi-channel.
1: Oh, yeah.
0: And multi-channel used to be based, I think, in and around where RTE is in the city centre.
1: Yeah.
0: They come up with a genius idea. So up on multi-channel back in the 90s, they put a message up on the TV screen. And it said, for a free T-shirt, call into multi-channel, and they gave the address.
1: Yeah, okay.
0: And about 3,000 people rocked into multi-channel, and signed their name, got their free T-shirt, and all got caught for not paying for the subscription.
1: That's awful.
2: Genius.
0: They got T-shirt trapped.
3: How did they fall for that?
0: Free T-shirt, free bye. T-shirt. Unbelievable. Josh.
8: Hi, Casey and Vic.
0: Oh, sorry, Jen.
8: No. Viennetta wasn't posh for us because it was always on offer. So it was Romantica, absolute royalty. And there was 8 of us in the family. So if you got 2, you were hitting the jackpot. Oh, it was unbelievable.
0: Jen, you should be doing a radio commercial. She should be doing ads.
1: Okay, go on.
8: Hi, Casey and Vic. No, Viennetta wasn't posh for us because it was always on offer. So it was Romantica, absolute royalty, and there was 8 of us in the family. So if you got 2, you were hitting the jackpot. Oh, it was unbelievable.
1: Oh, yeah.
0: Seriously.
1: She's got it, isn't she?
0: You got it. When you were a kid, what was posh? We're heading off on an ice cream trend here now. Here's Alan.
9: Forget about Viennetta. Romantica was posh.
0: Okay, that's Alan.
10: Never mind your Viennetta. Romantica is the one to have.
0: Okay, that's right. Ian.
11: But my one is Romantica.
1: I don't even remember Romantica.
0: That's alien to me. There's Emma.
12: You were posh if you were the only person in the friend group who had Mario Kart on either the Wii or the Nintendo DS.
0: There was always somebody who had what you wanted, and they became you. You did a really cute thing where it was like, you're going to be my best friend.
1: Yeah, I'm going to be at your house every day.
0: Exactly. Declan.
13: 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We didn't really have shoes, so I was very posh.
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0: 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Morning, gang. It's Casey. Vic is over there. Kelly's on news and Rory's on sport. Our 6 a.m. club is alive and kicking. There's a load of you up and about, including... let's see who we got there. Rach is up and about this morning. Did this last night just to annoy himself. He's a Liverpool fan. Go on the Gunners. she put out 4 Arsenal jerseys on the on the table to welcome the husband down.
1: I love
0: it. I love that football banter.
1: So do I.
0: Yeah, Arsenal are the Premier League. They're the

0: champions of 2026.
1: That's
0: and they go into their next game. I think their last game is Palace. They can literally put the fans on. That's what they should do.
1: That is what they should do.
0: Oh my God. Wouldn't that be incredible?
1: Yeah, it would.
0: So instead of fielding the team, they just picked 11 fans. Lads out of the audience and go, put on lads, boots on, tog out.
1: Wouldn't that be so cool?
0: You're playing Palace.
1: God, imagine.
0: Anyway.
1: John's been on. He says it's on my way to work, lads, buzzing. 22 years of torture finally over. Has it been 22 years?
0: It's been that long. This is special for Arsenal because they've come so close. They've been the bridesmaids for a long time. So, you know.
1: Oh, well done, lads.
0: Fair play to you, lads. Enjoy it. Yeah. Live it up. These are magic moments if you're a football fan, you know.
1: Yeah.
0: Who else is up? Oh, yeah. Declan got back to me.
1: Yeah.
0: He told us about how he didn't have shoes when he was going to school. Apparently, his mother killed him yesterday over that.
1: Deck. Did you tell her about this breakfast show?
0: Yeah.
1: Tell her everything's in jest.
0: Oh, she was listening because, you know, Deck is a star on this show.
1: Oh, yeah.
2: Breakfast with KC. All the latest things.
0: 9 days to payday, 5 days until Cork versus Clare. Cannot wait for it. And by the way, there's a fella listening to the show right now.
1: Yes.
0: You know who you are. We won't mention any names at all, but he put me in contact with somebody yesterday who was selling tickets, and I got my tickets for the kids, so we're going on Sunday.
1: Brilliant.
0: Yeah. Again, I'm probably abusive position, but on the radio begging for tickets, but you know, when you
1: want to get to the Cork match.
0: Desperate times and all that. Very hard to get them, but
1: you'll be skipping queues next, Casey.
0: I'll jump at the queue and the chipper is the next. Stand back, here comes the piece of turf. Hello to Paulie, who's up and about as well. Right, latest things this morning. What have I got for you?
1: I want to talk about Dede. I never know how to say his name. This is, of course, the brilliant Turkish chef who is down in West Cork.
0: Okay, what restaurant is it? Is the restaurant called Dede? Is it Dede?
1: It is. It is indeed. Am I saying it? Is it Dede or Dede?
0: Well, if it was mayo, I know it'd be Diddy.
1: Woody?
0: Where were you last night?
1: Woody? anyway, Dede. Maybe it's Dede. But he's been crowned the best chef in Ireland.
0: He hasn't met me in the kitchen.
1: Oh, right.
0: I'm telling you.
1: With the old the Guinness bread.
0: No, cornflakes au lait.
1: Cornflakes au lait.
0: Yeah.
1: Sorry, yeah. Anyway, Dede has been named, the best chef in Ireland. He's taken the title, and apparently, there was savage competition from huge leading names of chefs across the country.
0: It's massively competitive, I'd say. Well done.
1: We need to go down there, KC.
0: I think so.
1: Have an old bite to eat.
0: Yeah. Does he do a chicken fillet roll, I wonder?
1: It's at the Customs... No. It's at the Customs House in Baltimore. Has anyone ever eaten there that's listening?
0: Okay, I'm sure there's plenty of fans of him.
1: Obviously nice food, but congratulations, Dede.
0: Apart from Arsenal winning the title, what else is going on in the world? This is pretty interesting. Very interesting. Oh, big news for you this morning, lads, because we are closer to Jurassic Park than ever before.
1: Are we?
0: Scientists have hatched healthy eggs from artificial eggshells that they've created in a lab. It paves the way for resurrection. Lost species like the giant moa New Zealand bird. It's a 12-foot ostrich. Imagine that yolk walking around.
1: Oh my god, this is epic.
0: And they're looking at bringing back the woolly mammoth in the next decade as well. So expert at Colossal Biosciences, the company behind these plans, who are trying to bring back the woolly mammoth, were able to incubate chicken embryos in a lab using shells designed to be similar to natural ones as possible. So they took the DNA, created... Oh, this is over my head.
1: Wow.
0: But, they are one step closer to being able to hopefully bring... Can you imagine?
1: Dinosaurs. Are they bringing back dinosaurs?
0: Well, I think we're probably a long, long way.
1: There's a T-Rex just past the window there.
0: That was a grumpy Rory. No, that wasn't a T-Rex. But it would be incredible. If it ever did happen, heading down to Fota on a Sunday.
1: Epic for mankind, no?
0: Yeah. I mean,
1: bringing back species.
0: Could they bring back Michael Collins? That would be your project, lads.
1: If you could do that.
0: It
1: would, but that is pretty fascinating, I have to say now.
0: Other news going around the world this morning. What else have I got for you? They're telling us that over half of us now, when we're watching TV, no matter what it is, we're all using subtitles.
1: Yeah.
0: So you're reading the subtitles because they're saying so much of acting in TV shows, it's really hard to pick up on what they're saying. There's a lot of mumbling going on.
1: Yeah, there is.
0: So people are watching, and then if you've trouble with accents or whatnot, say Peaky Blinders can be quite brummy heavy.
1: Yeah, I want to be having a bye-bye.
0: You're reading rather than watching.
1: Well, I definitely am a fan of having the subtitles up.
0: Are you a subtitler?
1: Yeah.
0: Music world has been rocked, and this is this might be a lot to take, but Aqua, the creators of the song Barbie Girl from the 90s, have decided after 30 years they're going to split.
1: Did they release any other songs apart from Barbie?
0: They had an absolute seminal banger called Dr. Jones Jones Paging Dr. Jones. And they had other kind of it was bubblegum pop. It was a bit of crack, but
1: they split.
0: That song, that Barbie Girl song, was one of the biggest songs of the '90s, 1997. Anyway, they're Danish Norwegian, and they've announced on Instagram it's time to time to retire. And Afterlife has been voted the best modern comedy.
1: Yeah.
0: In a list of 10 of them, including Peter Kay's Car Share, Ghosts, Afterlife, Derry Girls, Inside Number 9, and Motherland. These are all the UK-based comedies. But Afterlife, which you've seen it, yeah? Have you?
1: I have, yeah.
0: Yeah, it's such a good show.
1: It's an amazing show. Have you seen Car Share?
0: No.
1: Oh, lads, we've got to talk about that.
0: It's just like Carpool Karaoke with Peter Kay.
1: Peter Kay and another actress, and it's just all about the commute to work and the commute home from work. That's all it's about. But, lads, it is absolute genius.
0: And it's just based in a car?
1: That's it.
0: Just two of them?
1: Yeah. And there's another lad that gets in. He works on the fish counter. They try not to pick him up, but he's always thumbing a lift, and then they get embarrassed. They have to give him a lift. And he sits in the back of the car and he stinks of fish.
0: Bang your throat. Yeah. Nothing worse. Anyway, with the greatest respect to anyone working
1: in the fishmongers.
0: In the fish. Without you, we wouldn't have fish for our
1: tea.
0: So thank you.
1: Very true.
0: Yeah, it's you don't

0: Mystique and Scandalous. It is 20 to 7 in the morning. Michael's been on to me. Car Share Lads, the episode about dogging. Classic. What, did they bring the dogs for a walk or something? I must look that up. Tom's been on to me. Have you seen the bloopers from Carpool? They are incredible. This is news to me. I know nothing about this show. I must have a look around.
1: Sorry,
0: for Carpool.
1: I just came out of the toilet and I heard you saying something. What are you talking about?
0: Michael said, yeah? Car Share, yeah, the episode about dogging.
1: Oh, yes.
0: When they bring the dogs for a walk.
1: Oh, it's such a good show, Mick, isn't it? It's so funny.
0: By the way, we just played Scandalous. Do you know what else is scandalous?
1: What?
0: Average rent is now €2,100 a month for a two-bed apartment. And these are also part of Cork's prices with daft.ie. This is a new investigation. Two-bed apartment, €2,100.
1: What are we doing?
0: What are we doing? Now I get it. Now, this is why everyone's leaving the country.
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0: It is the rental Wild West out there. That is sickening, yeah, that it's getting to those levels. And nobody's doing anything about it. It's just like, oh yeah, just keep putting up your rent, you're fine. Do you know what you need in your life? €200,000 to take the pressure off. Cash Machine is going to go tomorrow. Today's Wednesday. 2 days now. Friday, between 3 and 4, someone's going to win an incredible amount of money. €200,000 is going to go to you, I hope. Paul got that $250,000 last Friday. And the gorgeous family from Ballincollig did €305,000 the Friday before. Good. So the jackpots have been incredible.
1: Yeah.
0: If you want to play for this amazing amount of money, text RED to 57557 and we're going to stick you in the draw. It will cost €250 to enter. You need to be over 18. You're playing across the Go Loud network of stations. All the legal stuff is on the website. 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They've got Apple Pay and Google Pay set up to help you with your entry. And you can buy bundles as well if you want online. So do it that way through the website or on your phone right now. So the very best of luck. We're playing for €200,000, a massive amount of money on Friday. And we're going to make that phone call between 3 and 4. We will also ring you on a private number. And I keep reminding people, if you bought a new mobile phone over the last 2 or 3 years,
1: yeah,
0: there are settings now that you can turn on that will block private numbers.
1: Yeah.
0: And if that's activated, we can't ring you.
1: No, don't do that.
0: I know, we all share the same fear of private numbers. It's always somebody looking for money.
1: I know it is,
0: you know, or trying to scam you.
1: Yeah, it is, yeah.
0: But we will ring you between 3 and 4 on a private number. Answer within 5 rings. Make sure the setting on your phone is switched off. Say €200,000 if we ring you, and we're going to wire that money to you straight away. How bad? Best of luck if you're playing this week. Right, VIPs is coming up in a moment. Anything scandalous?
1: I don't know, I haven't even got my sheet in front of me, but yeah, I've got plenty to tell you.
0: Plenty? You don't know what we're going to be talking about?
1: I do, but I haven't got my sheet in front of me. I've got other sheets in front of me, and I can't remember what's on the other sheet.
0: There must be something you can remember.
1: Let me see.
0: Tease me with something. Come on, look, she's scrambling now, lads. There's about 10 tabs open. She's on echo.ie.live/showbiz.
1: I want to talk about, there's loads of stuff.
0: Yeah, yeah.
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0: Fisher on the Blade. It's 10 to 7 in the morning. This is Cork's Breakfast Show. It's Red FM. With the choices he's made. See your man on WhatsApp. See the grief I'm getting.
1: I see it.
0: Yeah. If you can't find the pen, you can sure find the blade. Gary Stevens, resident Arsenal fan, sent me a message going, I bet you 500 quid Arsenal are going to win the league. And I said, I bet you they won't.
1: Yeah.
0: But then I clearly stated, I'm not putting out 500 quid with you. No way. And he's after.
1: He's come looking for it.
0: I haven't heard from him in a year.
1: And here he is.
0: This morning.
1: Well timed.
0: Looking for. What did he say? I knew you'd be a typical scouser. I'm disappointed with you. Your most loyal listener. I haven't messaged you because I'm busy. Stop deflecting, Neil Langer. And he gives me the emoji middle finger.
1: Oh.
0: Listen, Gary.
1: Gary, you've some neck on you.
0: Gary. What you're really celebrating this morning is not a 500 euro wager that never happened. What you're celebrating is this. This is the moment your team watched that City game last night and were crowned Premier League champions. Congratulations. Arsenal fans across Cork hopping this morning.
1: Yeah.
0: Chill out, Gary. Chill out.
1: Chill out,
0: Gar. Will you get him tickets or something? Will we get him into something?
1: Yeah.
0: I don't know.
1: We'll have a think about it.
0: I'll get you 2 tickets for the next Tommy Fleming gig, okay? VIPs is coming up next, 6:51.

0: 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Cork's Breakfast Show. This is Red FM. Morning, gang. And Amy's here with her little voice notes. Amy, also an Arsenal fan.
1: Absolutely do. Some of us had to get up for work this morning. North London forever.
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0: So there's a couple of Arsenal fans knocking about out there.
3: Yeah.
0: Some of you got out for work this morning. You can celebrate at the weekend, lads. Do it properly.
3: Absolutely.
0: Right, we have T-minus 2 minutes and 30 seconds for VIPs.
3: Okay,
0: let's go.
3: Kylie's three-part series drops today. We were talking about it earlier on in the week. But it's been revealed, actually, that she went through cancer for a second time only 5 years ago. Obviously, she's okay now, but she just said it left her as a shell of a person and she found it really hard to even want to leave the house.
0: She didn't make it public then, no.
3: She kept it quiet. Yeah. When I say kept it quiet, she basically just didn't tell the media.
0: Yeah, of course. Yeah.
3: But it was in 2021. She just said, obviously, it was a hard thing to go through. She kept it a secret from the public, she says, just because she wanted to try and deal with it herself.
0: Okay.
3: So, thank goodness she's all right.
0: That's good.
3: But yeah, that's something that we
0: is that, is that on Netflix today?
3: It is, yeah. It drops today. It starts. It's a three-part series.
0: Okay, very good.
3: Yeah, it's out today. And then I want to talk to you about Strictly Come Dancing. The new hosts have been revealed. I don't know if you heard anything about this. There's been big auditions taking part, but the BBC announced yesterday it will be Emma Willis, Josh Widdicombe and Johannes Radebe. They are the three brand new hosts of Strictly Come Dance.
0: I'm buzzing, girl.
3: I bet you are.
0: Never heard of them.
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12: Good morning, I'm Kelly Murphy. A National Day of Action for Mobile Phone Distraction is taking place today. The campaign, which is supported by Gardaí and the RSA, is part of National Lifesaver Week. It focuses on the split second after a distraction, which can change a life forever. Road Safety Officer at South Dublin County Council, Orla Maguire, says every life lost on the roads is missed.
13: Last year in 2025, we unfortunately had 188 people tragically lost their lives on Irish roads, which means that's 188 empty seats at the table. Our numbers are very high this year and are on the increase. So we would ask you again, be cognizant, make the right choices, be a safe driver, and remember we all want to come home.
12: Health workers are facing a growing morale crisis, according to new research being presented to TDs and senators today. Forza says staffing shortages and burnout are placing increasing pressure on frontline health and social care services. Jane McNamara has more for Red FM News.
14: Forza will tell the Oireachtas Health Committee this morning that understaffing and poor retention are pushing health workers to breaking point. New research commissioned by the union found almost half of healthcare staff surveyed say they feel burnt out often or always. More than two-thirds of workers questioned say they're actively considering leaving their jobs. The union says staffing shortages, growing workloads and poor consultation with frontline staff are damaging morale and affecting patient care. Forza is calling for faster recruitment, better workforce planning and improved pay equity across the health sector.
12: The Media Minister and RTÉ's Director General have clashed over the treatment of the broadcaster by politicians. Kevin Backhurst will appear before the Oireachtas Media Committee later to discuss the latest pay revelations at RTÉ. After meeting the Media Minister Patrick O'Donovan yesterday, the RTÉ boss says it had been harshly treated for bringing the news to light. In London, people in BBC in London are urging any former Married at First Sight contestants who may have been victims of sexual assault to contact them. Two women have claimed in the documentary they were raped during filming, while a third has made misconduct allegations in the Channel 4 documentary. Laura Lear Parents says the format leaves people vulnerable.
15: Contestants will go on these shows and they don't have any prior television experience. They're put under a lot of pressure to perform in a particular way. Often what we see is that unfortunately appropriate safeguards are not necessarily in place to protect individuals.
12: Donald Trump hasn't ruled out further strikes on Iran and claimed leaders in Tehran are begging for a deal. It comes after military officials gave evidence to Congress about an attack that killed over 150 people, including 120 children, at a school in Minab at the start of the conflict. J.D. Vance outlined Washington's aims.
16: We could restart the military campaign, but that's not what the president wants, and I don't think it's what the Iranians want either. We have an opportunity here, I think, to reset the relationship that has existed between Iran and the United States for 47 years, but it takes two to tango.
12: And Unpus says it has reached a major sustainability milestone after cutting its carbon emissions by 50% ahead of schedule. The company says more than half of its delivery fleet is now electric or alternatively fueled. Its latest sustainability report also shows parcel volumes grew by 27% last year to 73 million items. And that's the latest news this hour.
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18: Good morning, I'm Rory O'Hagan. Football, and for the first time in 22 years, Arsenal are the Premier League champions. The Gunners won their 14th league title without kicking a ball after Man City's 1-1 draw away to Bournemouth means that Pep Guardiola's side are 4 points behind with a game left in the season. Guardiola praised Arsenal afterwards.
19: We were close to arriving Tellers moment, and just, of course, on behalf of all Man City, my team, congratulate Arsenal, Mikel, staff, backroom staff, all the players, fans, for this the Premier League, and they deserve.
18: Guardiola also said that he will sit down and talk with the club's hierarchy at the end of the season over his future. Reports earlier this week indicate the 55-year-old will leave the Etihad this summer after 10 years as manager. Also last night, Tottenham lost 2-1 away to Chelsea, meaning that the relegation battle will go down to the final day. Spurs are just 2 points above West Ham. Aston Villa will look to end their 30-year wait for a major trophy when they take on Freiburg in the final of the Europa League in Istanbul tonight. Manager Unai Emery is looking for a fifth win in the competition, having enjoyed success with Sevilla and Villarreal in the past. Kickoff is at 8 o'clock. Southampton will appeal the decision to expel the club from the Championship playoffs. The Saints admitted to multiple breaches of EFL regulations, including filming Middlesbrough's training session ahead of their semi-final first leg. Yesterday's ruling means that Borough are now due to face Hull on Saturday for a place in the Premier League. Southampton were also handed a 4-point deduction for next season. And in local games, the McCarthy Insurance Group Football League Division 1 Castlehaven take on Newcestown this evening. That's at 7:45. And that's the sport with Simply Suits.
0: Not an many ways to take from Arsenal's win last night. Well, indirect win. What the hell happened City last night?
18: It just didn't happen for them. They were puffing and puffing. Bournemouth are a very, very, very good team.
0: They
18: that
0: are
18: was their
0: a good
18: 17th
0: team.
18: Game without a defeat last night.
0: Yeah.
18: They were trying to hang on for the win, but Haaland got a cracking goal just to level it just before the end with just a minute left. Just too little, too late for them. But it just didn't happen for them. It's football.
0: There you go. From a Manchester United supporter, a Liverpool supporter, and a London lady.
3: Yeah.
0: Congratulations,
3: Congrats.
0: Arsenal.
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0: 7:05 is the time. Next week, lads and ladies, the weather is going to be incredible. Sunday and Monday, particularly. So I'm just giving you the heads up. You got a few days leave to use and you're just doing nothing. I think you should check in with your boss today and just go, hey, I'm off next week. Good luck. And you're heading down West Cork, East Cork to some of our gorgeous beaches and just hang out there for a few days because you probably need it, don't you? Weather-wise today, though, cloudy and overcast. There is expected a couple of showers from about lunchtime. It'll be dry for the afternoon and a little bit of rain in the evening. Then tomorrow is all over the shop. There is light rain and cloud expected. Friday's pretty much the same. Saturday's looking lovely. Sunday will be beautiful. Monday onwards, then, we're in for a gorgeous week of weather.
2: With Casey.
0: There's Vic. Good morning, gang. It is the 20th today. Welcome to Wednesday morning. We're going to do the lady game a little bit later on for you. 200 grand in the cash machine. That's all on the way. And the latest things next.
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1: 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Chris Eubanks' head popping up over a wall.
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3: 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All the latest things.
4: Who was the legend that came up with that anyway? Who was it again?
5: It was a listener to the show that said, lads, that is
4: Chris Eubank.
5: That's Chris Eubank popping up.
4: The greatest ever discovery. So good.
5: Oh, and by the way, you know that new Dracula song that we're playing from...
4: Tame Impala.
5: Yes, the Australian lad. I'll play it before 9 o'clock, but the next time you hear it, I want you to listen to his vocals, but I want you to imagine it's the baby from Family Guy that it's singing the song, and you'll never listen to the song again. Different. It's incredible.
4: Okay,
5: it's Stewie from Family Guy is singing the Dracula song. Just trust me, listen out for it.
4: Right.
5: 9 days until payday, everybody. For those of you that are paid at the end of the month, and we've got 5 days to go until Cork versus Clare. You know the crack in the Cork camp for this weekend. There is a few injuries. I think 3 or 4 of our big hitters are out of action. But we have a really strong bench, and the lads are going to be fine. And as Rory said, be grand. Okay. So we rock on to this weekend at Super Value Park Kikwe. We are heading for a complete sellout. It's very hard to get tickets.
4: It says here on the back of the Echo this morning, Cork look to reach a dozen unbeaten games at home.
5: That's quite a milestone.
4: Wow.
5: Well done, lads. Let's go for it this weekend. Today is World Bee Day.
4: Aww.
5: Not a bee day for your backside.
4: Oh, no. But the
5: it's the bees. The day for the bees.
4: Buzzy bees.
5: If you celebrate your birthday today, you do so with Cher, the singer.
4: Oh, can I guess?
5: If I could turn back time. You literally have. You literally have turned back time.
4: I know, yeah. I'm going to say 107.
5: Close enough. She's 80 today. And isn't she going out with a fella who's like 30-something?
4: Yeah, she is.
5: Fair
4: 20,
5: play to you. You do you,
4: Cher.
5: Sure. And shout out to all the lads that collecting their yellow jackets at Christmas for her foundation.
4: That's right.
5: They collect Cher a dream.
4: Yep.
5: Louis Theroux is 56 today as well. You celebrate with him. This is something that if you're a renter, and I was a renter for most of my life, we've hit peak rental prices in Cork. Let me have a look at the papers here. Front of the Echo, it's up 13%.
4: That is shocking.
5: A rise in Cork, much higher than the average. Rental property prices across Cork City, particularly 3 times the national average at the end of March. So a 2-bed apartment in Cork City could cost you, on average, €2,100 a month.
4: It's ridiculous.
5: That is criminal.
4: Isn't it?
5: But what's happened here, you know the new rental rules have come in?
4: Absolutely.
5: So before they kicked in, landlords have rocketed up the price, which is... If you're a landlord and you're firing up prices, lads, that's horrific.
4: Have a bit of a conscience there now, lads.
5: It's the kind of thing that would have people, should have people out in the street protesting.
4: Yeah.
5: If this was in France.
4: Oh, the whole country would be ground to a halt.
5: You know, not giving anybody, am I giving you ideas? But that's just, it's not sustainable for people. Like, it's crazy.
4: Absolutely ridiculous. There has to be a cap there.
5: I've discovered something about cinemas in Switzerland that has really made me excited. And I think we need it over here. You go to the cinema.
4: Yeah.
5: You may need to leave for whatever reason. Go to the Jacks.
4: Yeah.
5: And if you have to go and stay there for a few minutes, a bit longer than spending a penny.
4: Yeah.
5: They have put TV screens on the ground of the toilets.
4: So you can watch the movie.
5: While you're sitting
4: for God's sake.
5: While you're sitting on the throne, you won't miss anything because you're watching what you paid. The movie that you paid for. You just have to find the toilet that's screening the show that you're at.
4: Oh, for God's sake.
5: And it's on, and the screen is on the ground. People have gone in there and lost the power of their legs. They forgot. They've just kept watching in the toilet.
4: That would be you.
5: Thank you.
4: That would be you.
5: And finally for now, a story coming out of Australia. If you work with somebody who tends to expose their backside quite a lot because they're tall and they don't have an arse and their jeans keep falling
4: That's
5: down.
4: You.
5: And no matter, excuse me, and no matter how tight they hold their belt.
4: Yeah, you don't have an arse.
5: It's a problem for tall lads particularly.
4: Yeah. Ladders.
5: Ladders, yeah. So a man from Victoria in Australia has lost a claim where he was unfairly dismissed after an embarrassing interjection with a colleague left him unwilling to return to work at a Woolworths.
4: Right.
5: So the colleague basically said to him, hey, how's the crack? Your arse is hanging out. Will you pull up your pants?
4: Yeah.
5: He got really offended.
4: Okay.
5: And threw the whole mental health thing at the boss and said, I'm leaving work, and then tried to sue Woolworths. But they didn't fire him.
4: No, because that's the thing. They just told him to put his pants up.
5: He went to court. Well, a colleague did, not the owners of the business. But he went to court and said, no, I feel,
4: Ostracised?
5: Yeah, absolutely, yeah.
4: And did he win the case?
5: He lost the case.
4: Oh.
5: Yeah, so there
4: lost
5: you go.
4: Lost his pants and his case.
5: Literally lost his pants. It's 7:14 in the morning. 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

0: Jason Derulo has his own brand of toilet paper, of course, the other side. It's 7:17 in the morning. Yeah, the rental thing in Cork, a lot of messages coming in about that. It's absolutely insane, the prices we're paying, and it's only getting worse. And Connor and Lisa have said, this is why we're moving to Sydney. Is that a shame, isn't it? Like, it's just like, you know, people that are looking at your salaries coming in every month, and 50, 60% of it possibly is going on paying someone else's mortgage.
1: Exactly.
0: You can't live like that.
1: No, you can't.
0: Do you want to give out about that? Do you want to let rip? 9 o'clock this morning, Neil Prendeville will be here. Get in contact with the team if this whole rental thing is doing your head in at the moment. Congratulations. This is the moment Arsenal won the Premier League last night. This was the team in the Emirates watching last night's Man City game. City doing them a huge favour, obviously, by drawing that match last night. So well done, gang. You're champs.
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0: You know how much the kids love this game?
1: Oh, I know.
0: Kids love it. There's Rian. Hi, Rian. Good morning, buddy. Rian, are you the king of Fairhill, are you?
4: Yeah.
0: Yeah, you are. all bow before the king. And there's Mum Caitlin. How are you?
5: Hi, how are you?
0: Not too bad at all. Tell me about this little monkey, Rian. It's its birthday soon, right?
5: On Thursday, and he's having a party, so I think now you'd make his day.
0: Oh, wow. Okay, Rian, what are you doing for your birthday party?
5: It's a surprise. He knows he's having a gaming party, but there's a surprise coming for him then.
0: Ooh. I think I know what you're doing. Mom, I think I know. Is there...
1: Careful now.
0: No, I can't.
1: Careful now.
0: I think I know what's happening, though.
1: Do you?
0: Yeah, happened to one of our neighbours there.
5: If we're on the same page, yeah, it is.
0: Okay, if I went beep, does that make sense?
5: Yeah.
0: Yeah, okay. That'll do. Oh, my God, he's going to love
1: it.
0: He's going to love it. Rian and Mom, let's play. I'm going to give you three words, but we've got to say goodbye. Bye, Vic.
1: Bye.
0: Vic needs to vanish, headphones off, speakers off. She's gone out of her little room as we have a chat on air.
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0: Rian, what would you match if I said to you sand? What would you like to put with sand?
4: Castle.
0: Yeah, good one, buddy. Mum, table is the second word.
5: Tablecloth.
0: Good one. Cake is your third word.
5: Do you know a cake?
4: Sand.
5: Oh, right, cake, sand, yeah.
0: What do you think of her cake?
4: Sand.
0: Oh, good one, Rian. What kind of a cake are you going to get for your birthday, Rian?
4: A gaming cake.
0: A gaming cake, like a big PlayStation cake or something. That'd be nice.
5: Yeah.
0: Wow. Will you keep me a slice, or is that a no?
5: We'll drop it in,
0: Will you? All right, buddy. That's great. Let's go back to Dave. We'll grab Vic and give her a little wave to come back into the studio. Now, lads, it's the tense bit. We need to get her to match those three words. There you are, Vic. How are you?
1: Good.
6: Hi. Hello.
0: Rian gave us three great words with his mum.
1: Well done, Rian.
0: Let's go for 3 out of 3. I want the trumpets. Here we go. Trumpets on standby, lads. Thank you very much. Vic, what would you match with sand? Write it down.
1: Sand.
0: Yes, word number one. Sand something.
1: Okay, yeah.
0: Again, the way we win this game is we usually try and go as obvious as possible. Know, yeah, table is the second one.
1: Table. Okay, yeah.
0: And cake.
1: Ooh, that's a tricky one, this game.
0: It is indeed, yeah.
1: Cake.
0: A lot of chat about manifesting over the past week on the show. Let's bring it home. For Rian and for his mummy, what did you match with sand?
1: I've castle.
0: Table.
1: Cloth.
0: Oh! Come on, Nick. It's the second day in a row this week now we've hit the 2 out of 3. Oh. For €1,000, tell me, what did you match with cake?
1: I've stand.
0: Yeah!
1: Wow. Well done, guys.
5: Would you believe that Rian's cousin was on it about 3 weeks ago with her dad, Lily and Philip and Kim, and they won it as well.
0: You're joking me.
1: It's in the family, lads.
0: Oh, my God. This is a winning words family affair.
1: Wow.
0: Lads, you're cleaning us out.
5: Sweating.
0: Hey, put me on to Rian there. Hey, Rian, you just won €1,000.
6: He's giggling.
7: Yeah, it's all mine.
1: Wow, lads.
5: I'm going to get that electric scooter that he really wants, though, and I don't think I have a choice by leaving him a G2 electric scooter.
0: Okay, well, listen, you need to get into negotiations with your mum about that. All I can do for you is send you out a cheque.
1: Wow.
0: But Caitlin and Rian from Fairhill, yeah, you have just won €1,000 on Winning Words. You're our latest winner. Thank you so much.
7: Oh, wow.
0: Bye. Bye, Rian. NFL
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1: Okay, a few showers from 12 o'clock for an hour. Dry for most of the day, rain in the evening. But next week, from Saturday, Sunday onwards, unreal.
4: Red I'm Kelly Murphy. Rental prices across the city were three times the national average at the end of March. The average rent of a two-bedroom apartment in the city was over €2,100 per month. A national day of action for mobile phone distraction is taking place today. The campaign is supported by Gardaí and the RSA as part of National Life Saver Week. Health workers are facing a growing morale crisis, according to new research being presented to TDs and senators today. Forces says staffing shortages and burnout are placing increasing pressure on frontline health and social care services. And residents in East Cork are trying to reunite a large orange snake with its owner after the animal was spotted in the town. The Star reports it was spotted outside the Schooner Bar in Whitegate, and locals had stepped in to trap it safely. Those are the headlines. I'll have more at 8.
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5: Good morning, I'm Rory O'Hagan. For the first time in 22 years, Arsenal are Premier League champions. The Gunners won their 14th league title without kicking a ball after Man City's 1-1 draw away to Bournemouth. Means that Pep Guardiola's side are 4 points behind with a game left in the season. Also last night, Tottenham lost 2-1 away to Chelsea, meaning that the relegation battle will go down to the final day. Spurs just 2 points above West Ham. Aston Villa will look to end their 30-year wait for a major trophy. They take on Freiburg in the final of the Europa League tonight in Istanbul at 8. And Southampton will today appeal the decision to expel the club from the Championship playoffs. The Saints have admitted to multiple breaches of EFL regulations, including filming Middlesbrough's training session ahead of the semi-final first leg. Yesterday's ruling, it means that Borough are now due to face Hull City on Saturday for a place in the Premier League. And that's the sport with Simply Suits.
1: Do you want to congratulate Arsenal, or will I do it?
5: Yeah, well done.
1: I suppose.
5: Yeah, I can be magnanimous sometimes, like.
1: At
5: this hour of the morning, to be busting out a word like that.
1: I know, that's unbelievable scenes. There's Kelly Murphy over in the newsroom. Good morning, Miss Murphy. How are you? There's Victoria Nichols. How are we, ladies? Are we all good? One of the original viral videos is celebrating a milestone. Oh. And I just want to know how many of you are familiar with this particular viral video. Because my internet history goes back to having a computer in my bedroom in Galway with the dial-up tone.
6: Oh, okay, yeah.
1: And taking 25 minutes to download a picture.
6: Yeah.
1: You know, the little pixels running across the screen, just waiting for it to load. That's how old
4: I am. You've grown up with the internet.
1: We were there at the beginning of it. And you know, you young people have had the internet as just a thing in your life. You don't even question it. But for us, with no mobile internet, we had a thing called WAP on our phones.
6: That's right.
5: Oh, yeah.
1: Web Access, WAP, Web Access Protocol or something.
6: Yeah.
1: Where you could, wow, we've got the internet on our phone. Just give me 1 second there and I'm going to pull up a score for a match.
6: It would take that long.
1: You'd find out at the end of the season who won the game.
6: So true, you know.
1: But then we entered the era of viral videos. Yeah. What is the most iconic viral video of all time? What's the one you love the most, Kelly? Can you think of any?
4: I think the most viral one has to be Charlie Bit My Finger.
7: Isn't it?
1: Oh yeah, it is. That is the one that kind of top of the YouTube pile of the most iconic videos.
8: Ah. Oh, ouch! Ouch!
1: Let go,
8: ouch,
1: Charlie! Let go,
8: Charlie!
1: Charlie had those little toddler gnashers, those new baby teeth, and they're really bladey.
7: Yeah.
1: They have made those two lads and the parents. They were one of the first YouTube millionaires off the back of that video.
5: No way.
1: Oh
5: my God.
1: Off the back, that has had billions of views now.
4: You'd wonder would it do as well now.
1: you would actually. Yeah. It was just these videos hit at the right time.
7: Yeah. They did.
1: There's a Japanese company, or maybe the South Korean, who created Baby Shark.
7: Don't.
1: I'm not going to do it.
5: I hate those people.
7: No.
1: I'm not going to do it.
4: Go on, play it.
7: No,
4: just a clip.
7: No.
4: Just a little
5: don't
4: clip.
5: Do it.
1: She breaks out in hives and boils, and I can't. I promised
7: no,
1: I wouldn't.
7: No.
1: But please. This is the one that's celebrating a milestone, and I wonder, do many of you remember? Mushroom. Badger. It's just a load of badgers and loads of mushrooms. And they said, you don't know this, do you? Kenny, you know this song, right?
4: I don't know. I don't think so.
7: I don't know either.
1: Badger Mushroom. Congratulations. It has been added to the archives to a prestigious film library in the history of the internet from the early 2000s as one of the most iconic YouTube videos of all time, created by a British animator. So the question's over to you. 086-8104-106. What is your most iconic YouTube video of all time?
7: Yeah.
1: You might be in. Thanks, Rory, for the little dance.
5: I know, yeah. I'm doing the badgers then.
1: The badger dance, yeah. Did you see on Après Match when they did this? They did their own version of it. Just like Google Après Match Badger. It's amazing. But what is the most iconic YouTube video in your world? The one that you keep going back to all the time. 086-8104-106. 7:36 in the morning. Hello there.
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1: Cork's hit music. This is the song I was talking about earlier on, okay? If you're a Family Guy fan, if you love Family Guy, I want you to listen to the lead vocalist of this, but I want you to imagine Stewie, the baby from Family Guy, is singing this song, okay? Just put that into your mind and have a listen. Here we go.

0: Thanks, Casey. You've completely ruined that song from here on. It's Stewie from Family Guy.
1: Exactly like it. It does, yeah.
0: Cork's Breakfast Show, this is Red FM. Casey, that is bloody brilliant. Perhaps he should collab with Chris Eubank. I mean,
1: Now you're talking.
0: From Keith McCarthy. Thank you, Keith. The most iconic YouTube video, the one that you love the most, what is it? 0868104106. For those of you that grew up with the internet, and you were there for the birth of viral videos,
1: that's
0: remember,
1: right.
0: They weren't a thing. There was a website called eBams World. Does anybody remember that?
1: I don't remember that one, no.
0: I'm sure it's still on the go.
1: eBams World.
0: But before YouTube was YouTube, everybody went to eBams World for all these crazy videos. And then, you know, people started to cop on to the fact that, oh my God, if you do something really stupid, you can be globally famous.
1: Exactly.
0: In 24 hours.
1: Yeah.
0: So then people started...
1: That's it.
0: ...constructing, you know, should we say... creating, oh look, it's totally organic, I've fallen off the roof of the house kind
1: there
0: of videos.
1: There was a lot of that. There was a lot of those kind of videos going around at the time, yeah.
0: One of the most iconic Irish YouTube videos of all time.
1: Yeah.
0: A man is in Dublin. He's out with his dog.
1: Yeah.
0: He's in the Phoenix Park. Yeah. And he's walking his dog. The dog is called Fenton.
1: That's right, I remember it. Fenton's a dog.
0: And Fenton's off his lead.
1: Yeah.
0: But anyway, there's a load of wild deer, as you know, up around that park. But Fenton went, you know what? I'm going to round him up.
2: Fenton! Fenton! Fenton! Fenton! Fenton!
1: It's
2: Jesus Christ! Fenton!
0: I don't know if Fenton was ever found again.
1: Oh,
0: but
1: that's such a good video.
0: Yeah, so about 100 of you suggested the Fenton video is the most iconic Irish video of all time. And the old one that says, ah, here, leave it out.
1: Oh, that's another one.
0: The old Dublin one that broke up the fight on... what street was it up in Dublin again? Oh, my God.
1: Yeah, I know the video, though, yeah.
0: She turned that into... Well, the internet, the culture of the internet turned that into t-shirts, into merch.
1: She's so wealthy off the back of that, I'd say.
0: I hope she got something out of it.
1: I hope so too.
0: I mean, I don't know if it's necessarily her phrase, but the ah here, leave it out, lady.
1: Oh, it was brilliant.
0: Unbelievable. Yeah. Right, it is 7:46. I've got showbiz for you in a couple of minutes. That's on the way. We're playing Winning Words after 8 o'clock. Vic is bringing back the lady game later on.
1: I am.
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4: 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Come on. 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
0: Long delays on Cars Hill outbound on the N28. You'll hit that slow 60 zone. And by the way, just something to bear in mind if you're travelling on the N28. As you make your way down Cars Hill, if you're heading for the Bloomfield, the traffic that funneled onto the N40, it used to have two lanes, but they've brought it down to one lane now. So if you're not used to it, you could find yourself getting jarred when the lane changes into one. So just be really careful if you slip it onto the Bloomfield. That is down to one lane. Has been like that for a few weeks now. So keep an eye on that. Through the tunnel, busy on the M8 Dublin Road. Not too bad. You'll be through it hopefully in about 10 minutes, I would imagine. Lower Glanmire Road is building across the city centre. Southlink inbound. Plenty of traffic to keep you company. Likewise on the N20 before the Christie Ring Bridge this morning. They seem to be the hot spots. Anything else? 0868 104 106. 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

0: Calvin Harris and Jesse Reyes at his Ocean, 7:54 in the morning. You're waking up to Cork's Breakfast Show. This is Red FM. Huge amounts of love coming in for a family from Kerry on the favourite Irish YouTube videos. They're just your most iconic YouTube videos. We'll get back to that later on. Thank you for your voice notes. But first, the Queen Vic would like to do a bit of this.
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0: What's happening?
2: Okay, Stranger Things actress Millie Bobby Brown has been chatting to Entertainment Tonight about being a new mum at 22.
0: Okay.
2: Imagine she's only 22. It feels like she's been around for about 15 years, doesn't it?
0: Yeah, that's true.
2: I guess
0: yeah.
2: She was young when she was first cast in Stranger Things. But yeah, she's been chatting about how the cast, her fellow cast members have really embraced her daughter when she brings her on set.
3: They say you lose sleep. You do. There is nothing like losing sleep. I mean, it's truly, you wake up and you're like, what time is it? But anything she needs, I'm there for.
4: Who do you trust most on this cast to babysit?
3: Sadie is very, very maternal.
4: Okay.
3: Very maternal. But, you know, Noah's godfather, so I trust all of them, to be honest. They all turn into the most gooey, soft versions of themselves, but their baby voice comes out when they're around her, so it's amazing.
2: Aw, doesn't she sound like a great little mum?
0: Best thing that'll ever happen to you if you're lucky enough to bring little people into the world, but your child advice?
2: Throw out all your clocks.
0: Yeah. And your social life.
2: Yes.
0: And your money.
2: Yes.
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14: Good morning, I'm Kelly Murphy. Rental property prices across the city were three times higher than the national average at the end of March. The average rent for a two-bedroom apartment in the city was more than €2,100 per month. Meanwhile, the typical rent for a three-bedroom house in the county stood at over €1,900 per month. Professor of Economics at Trinity College Dublin and author of the report, Ronan Lyons, says the new rental control rules, which came into effect on the 1st of March, are likely to have driven the increase.
20: And that means if you were a landlord and you were well below the market because of rent pressure zones over the last 10 years or so, now has been your opportunity in the last 2 months or so to reset to the market. And it looks like, in particular in the cities around the country, that landlords have taken that opportunity with that big increase.
14: Privacy, noise and the impact on the environment were some of the issues raised at a public meeting surrounding drone use for deliveries in Cork last night. Meanwhile, the City Council has opened an enforcement file in relation to a drone delivery operation based at Centre Park Road. Speaking to Red FM News, Taoiseach Micheál Martin says more regulation is needed around drone use.
21: Well, there are concerns. It's an emerging phenomenon, and I think at a wider government level we'll reflect on that and we'll look at the broader regulatory framework that governs that. In my view, there's a need to bring the planning frameworks to the aviation regulatory frameworks and bring them together.
14: People are being reminded to not use their phones while driving as part of a National Day of Action for Mobile Phone Distraction. 188 people died on our roads last year, while 65 have been lost so far this year. Anyone caught using their phone while driving can receive 3 penalty points and a €120 cash fine. RTE bosses will appear before the Oireachtas Media Committee later to discuss the latest pay controversy at the broadcaster. Yesterday, Director General Kevin Backhurst met with the Media Minister Patrick O'Donovan after presenter Derek Mooney's pay was reclassified. Minister O'Donovan says he received assurances there are no other major controversies around the corner.
22: I've asked RTE on the way out, is there any other landmines that I should be made aware of? To which, they have responded to me by saying, no, not that we're aware of. To be fair to the representatives of the organisation that were here today, I take them at their word.
14: Health workers are being pushed to breaking point by staffing shortages and burnout. That's according to research commissioned by FORSA, which found many healthcare staff feel overworked and unsupported in their roles. At an Oireachtas Health Committee meeting later, it will call for urgent action on staffing levels, workload pressures and pay equity across the sector. Donald Trump hasn't ruled out further strikes on Iran and claimed leaders in Tehran are begging for a deal. It comes after military officials gave evidence to Congress about an attack that killed over 150 people, including 120 children, at a school in Minab at the start of the conflict. J.D. Vance outlined Washington's aims.
23: We could restart the military campaign, but that's not what the president wants, and I don't think it's what the Iranians want either. We have an opportunity here, I think, to reset the relationship that has existed between Iran and the United States for 47 years, but it takes two to tango.
14: And residents in East Cork are trying to reunite a large orange snake with its owner after the animal was spotted in a town. The Star reports it was spotted outside the Schooner Bar in Whitegate and locals stepped in to trap it safely. And that's the latest news this hour.
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27: Good morning, I'm Rory O'Hagan. For the first time in 22 years, Arsenal are Premier League champions. The Gunners won their 14th league title without kicking a ball after Man City's 1-1 draw away to Bournemouth. It means they put Guardiola's side of 4 points behind with the game left in the season. Guardiola praised the Gunners afterwards.
28: We were close to arriving at this moment, and just, of course, on behalf of all Man City and my team, congratulate Arsenal, Mikel, staff, backroom staff, all the players, fans for this Premier League, and they deserve.
27: Guardiola has also revealed he will sit down and talk to the club's hierarchy at the end of the season over his future. Reports earlier this week indicated that the 55-year-old will leave the Etihad this summer after 10 years as manager. Also last night, Tottenham lost 2-1 away to Chelsea, meaning that the relegation battle will go down to the final day. Spurs are just 2 points above West Ham. Aston Villa hope to end their 30-year wait for a major trophy when they take on Freiburg in the final of the Europa League in Istanbul. Tonight, kickoff is at 8 o'clock. Southampton will today appeal the decision to expel the club from the Championship playoffs. The Saints admitted to multiple breaches of EFL regulations, including filming Middlesbrough's training session ahead of their semi-final first leg. Yesterday's ruling means that Borough are now due to face Hull City on Saturday for a place in the Premier League. Southampton were also handed a 4-point deduction for next season. And local Gaelic games in the McCarthy Insurance Group Football League Division 1 is Castlehaven and Newcestown this evening from 7:45. That's the sport with Simply Suits.
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0: Weather-wise, today in Cork, so it's going to be nice and dry. Until about 12 o'clock, we've got a couple of showers, and then it's dry in the afternoon until 7 o'clock this evening. The rain is back then for the night, and tomorrow morning you're waking up to another showery day. So hang on in there. Friday will be pretty much the same, but from Saturday onwards, really nice weather. Saturday, Sunday is stunning. Monday is incredible. Next week, as we head into a little mini heat wave of 20, 21 degrees.
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0: Busy on the M8 Dublin Road through the Dunkettle, okay through the tunnel on the N40, and the Bloomfield is running well. Outbound on Carseal is busy, likewise halfway full on the N27. And across the city centre, long delays on the South Link now if you're heading inbound. It's very slow moving towards the city centre. Wherever you are, across Cork, your town, or across the city, let us know how it is where you are. 0868 104 106, that is our number if you want to give us a shout. Helena, what have you got for me?
2: Hi guys, could you just warn people driving from Ballincollig eastbound on the N40, that just before the Curraheen slip turn off, there is a massive piece of, it's like a long piece of metal going across the two lanes of traffic. I just passed there and there was nearly an accident, but there will be an accident. If people don't see it, you're nearly up on top of it before you can see it, but it's very, very thick and it goes the whole way across the road. If there won't be an accident, someone's going to get a puncture. Thanks.
0: Thank you, Helena, you're the best. Thanks very much. I don't know if there's anyone listening for the council that can maybe send somebody out. Please don't get out of your car and try and move it. It's a really busy part of the road, so just watch out for that. Thank you, Helena.
1: With KC.
0: And there's Vic. Good morning. 6 minutes after 8 o'clock. Hey, are you ready with the lady game?
14: I certainly am.
0: Lady game is coming back, everybody. And we're playing Winning Words in a few minutes.
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0: Cork's Breakfast Show. You are waking up to Red FM. It's 10 past 7 in the morning. Hello, everybody. How are we? There's Vic.
1: Hello.
0: Rory.
2: Hi.
0: I have a message in here from Tom. I am stunned into silence and I've been listening to this show since you came back here, Casey. And the fact that you're a Liverpool supporter working with a Man United supporter with a lady from London, the fact that you congratulated Arsenal this morning is commendable and honourable.
2: Nice.
0: Oh. Okay.
1: There you go.
0: This is the moment they won.
3: And they only won because the referee was paid off over the whole season. That right? VAR. VAR snows.
0: No, congratulations. Well done. 22-year wait, right?
1: Yeah,
0: so Arsenal supporters, you will see people wandering around the town in Arsenal jerseys this morning, carrying kebabs, looking for a bus home.
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4: The Lady Game.
0: Well, hello, Lady Game.
1: Hello.
0: It's been a while, Eileen.
1: It has.
0: Two idiot men versus a lady with questions of the female form. It's the Queen Victoria, everybody. What have you got?
1: Are you ready? Question number one. Why do women almost always wear a hair tie or an elastic band around their wrist, even when their hair is already down?
2: Well, it's in case of emergencies. Does that count?
1: Casey?
0: I'm going to agree with Rory on that, but it's... You always have one, even if you have your hair up.
1: Yeah,
0: you still have a you'd have an army.
1: I'm going to accept your answer. It is in case of emergencies, but it is also the ultimate sisterhood code.
0: What's the sisterhood code?
1: Well, if you're out with the girls and someone's got their hair down, they've been doing a bit too much dancing, and they just need to tie it up, and they haven't got a hairband. You've always got one for whoever needs one.
0: Do you find it causes circulation issues?
1: No, because it's kind of loose enough. Look.
0: You have one there?
1: Yes.
0: Okay.
2: And my hair is down.
1: Question two, lads. Mm-hmm. What's the functional purpose of the tiny square pocket located inside the front right pocket of most women's jeans?
2: Huh?
0: What's the function of it?
1: Yeah.
0: What's the function of it? That's the nodge pocket, isn't it? Isn't that what they call it? I don't know what that means. My friends call it the nodge pocket.
1: No idea what you mean.
0: So it's the little square pocket.
1: It's that little.
0: We have them too, right?
1: You do.
2: Yeah. I'm currently playing with my jeans.
1: You don't know what it's for? All right.
0: I think historically it might have been for small watches or something. But
1: it was.
0: Was it? You are correct.
1: What? That's the point. It was for a watch.
0: But what do you use it for?
1: Well, today women use it for little small items like a single key, a lip balm, bobby pins or rings, like when you're washing your hands now and you're out.
2: I have never used that pocket once in my jeans ever.
0: That's what it's there for, kids.
1: I have.
0: Yeah.
1: Anyway, next question. Why do many women sleep with a silk scarf or a satin bonnet? Sorry.
2: Satin bonnet.
1: Satin bonnet.
2: Turn up.
1: A satin bonnet pillowcase or a scarf on the head. Why?
0: Because they feel nice on your skin?
1: Yeah, well, that's one reason.
2: Yeah, so what, like, that's your hair? I don't know.
0: So you feel like you're in a movie.
1: You're not very good at this.
2: Is it to keep your, like, rollers in at night time?
1: Hey, Rory.
2: Is that actually
1: That's the point to you, absolutely.
0: Hang on, what? Silky pillows keep the rollers in?
1: Well, no. You wear a silk scarf around your head or a satin bonnet as you sleep. It's to protect, curls or hairstyles that you have, you know, that you sleep in.
0: Keeps them intact.
2: My granny used to wear one going out shopping. Does that count?
1: Oh, yeah, they did used to.
2: Yeah.
1: That's all right. You can do what you want.
0: Oh, granny scarves. Okay. Can we bring back granny scarves, please?
2: Yeah, let's get it started.
0: Lana Del Rey sunglasses, granny scarves.
1: Oh, they're very cool. Yeah, absolutely. Okay, question four. Look at a standard pair of women's cotton underwear. What's the gusset and what is it specific?
0: The gusset, isn't that what you clean the chicken out of? Oh, no, they're giblets.
2: That's a different part, yeah. Because you stuff them into the bra, the giblets.
0: You do, actually.
2: Yeah.
0: Nice synergy there, kid.
1: You two know too much.
0: What is the gusset?
1: Yeah, what's the gusset?
2: I don't know, the tag?
1: No. Casey?
0: Gusset. Wouldn't granny have said, oh, mate, am I going to have me gussets?
1: Yes, It's the extra.
0: it's like extra function in knickers or something.
1: Yeah, you're right. Okay. It's the extra piece of double layered fabric sewn into the crotch.
0: Wow.
1: Its purpose is breathability.
6: There you go.
2: That's a gusset.
1: And the last question.
0: Another nudge pocket.
1: Question five. In bra sizing, if a woman wears a 34C but the store is sold out, she might buy a sister size that has the exact same cup volume but a different band size. So what is the sister size, lads, to a 34C?
0: 36B.
1: Yes.
0: I did honours bra in school. I knows me stuff.
1: He does. He actually does.
0: Who takes the lead again today?
1: I think you won it today, Casey.
0: Thank you. It's been an honour.

0: Dermot Kennedy and Turnstile. 18 minutes after 8 o'clock, you're waking up to Cork's Breakfast Show. Thanks for doing so, gang. Hope all is good in your world this morning. By the way, I'm just giving you a heads up. Next week's weather is going to be incredible. If you have a bit of few days leave to take, I'm just saying.
1: Oh, yes.
0: Next week could be the week.
1: Barbecue
0: to take a little bit of a break. Morning, guys. My husband is a long-suffering gooner. Our kids are Isabel, who's 12, and Ellie is 6, and it's the first time in their lives that they have won the Premier League. Do a shout-out for the Gunners. Try, Casey. Just try.
1: Go
0: That'll
1: on,
0: be amazing.
1: Go on, Casey.
0: I've been saying congratulations to you all morning. When you win something, you win it, you deserve it.
1: There you go.
0: Emma, thank you very much. Who have I got there? Arthur and the 5th and 6th class boys of Timoleague National School. They're in the Skeena Skull Hurling Final today at 10. Lads, when you're playing on the sacred sod of Super Value Park, Equive, take in every minute of it. Mm-hmm. Because it's a special day to be playing in that incredible stadium. Miriam and the whole gang, have a great day today. Yeah. Timoleague National School, best of luck at the Skeena Skull Hurling Final. They're on the bus listening to Red FM right now. Hello, Alan and the gang. Safe journey, lads. And a shout out to the junior infants from Glowntown School. They're off on their first school tour to Leahy's Farm. Have a ball.
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0: There's lovely Katrina parked up somewhere. How are you, Katrina?
1: Oh, she there?
0: She is. There's a line there. There's lines flashing, but the line's gone dead. Katrina, can you hear me?
4: I can. Can you hear me?
0: There you are.
1: There you are.
0: It was one of those weird Bluetooth things, I think. You're okay. You're all right. How are you, Katrina?
4: I'm good, good. Just pulled in now before I do the school run. So,
1: Yeah.
0: Do you know what I need you to do now, if you don't mind, just so I can hear you nice and loud and you can hear me? Is the phone, can you pull the phone a little bit closer to you so we can just hear you? Is that okay?
4: I can. Can you hear me now?
0: That's much better. What is the crack? What's the plan this morning? What are we up to?
4: Just doing the school run there now with the two smallies.
0: Okay. So,
4: yeah.
0: Who's in the car with you?
4: I have David, who is 6, and Roisin, who is nearly 3.
0: Hello, David. Hello, Roisin.
5: Hello.
0: I hope Mummy wins some money for you here now. Yeah. She can buy you loads of lovely things. We're playing for €1,000 again. We had a winner yesterday, Katrina. 2 days in a row.
5: Yeah.
0: It's what we're going for. So we're going to say goodbye to Victoria, as always. See you later.
4: Bye.
0: Vic will leave the studio. Headphones off, speakers off. She cannot hear this bit of the show. Here we go.
2: Red FM Breakfast's winning word.
0: Katrina and the gang. Katrina and the waves. Will you give me a word that you would match with time?
4: Time.
0: Yep. Time.
4: Time.
0: Do you want a suggestion or two, or do you just want to go?
4: Yeah, if you don't mind.
0: Time travel. Timetable. Time lapse. Time.
4: I'll do time.
0: Time machine.
4: Time
0: bar.
4: Travel.
0: Wasn't there time bars as well back in the day? Anyway.
4: I'll do timetable.
0: You're happy with that?
4: Yeah.
0: You're choosing that?
4: Yeah.
0: Free will. Thank you very much. Breakfast. What would you imagine with breakfast?
4: Breakfast.
0: I know that you've
4: got breakfast bowl.
0: Breakfast bowl. Okay. You're locking that one in. You happy with that one?
4: Yeah.
0: I wonder, is it the most obvious one? Always with these ones, like maybe breakfast time, breakfast show, breakfast roll, breakfast club. Would any of those? I don't. If you want to lock in breakfast bowl, do that.
4: Breakfast time. Do breakfast time.
0: Okay.
4: Yeah, breakfast time.
0: Happy with that?
4: Yeah.
0: Excellent.
4: Yeah.
0: And your last one is next. What would you match with next?
4: I'll do next week.
0: Next week is excellent. So we're happy with timetable, breakfast. Oh, two times. Timetable, breakfast time, next week.
4: Yes.
0: Okay.
4: Yeah, go first.
0: A lot of time zones in there this morning. All right, Dave, will you do the honours, please, and bring Victoria back this time? Yesterday, we were in the same situation. We had just got our three answers from our lovely callers. And that turned out pretty good. Vic is back. How are you, Vic?
5: Hello, how are you?
0: Headphones on, can you hear me?
5: I can hear you.
0: All right, what would you match?
5: Yeah.
0: With time.
1: Time.
5: Time.
1: That's a tricky one. Okay. I've written something down. Yeah, go on.
0: Breakfast.
1: Oh, yeah. Okay. Yeah.
0: And next was the last one.
1: Next.
0: A few options for that as well.
1: Okay.
0: Are you happy out?
1: I've got three words.
0: All right, me old flower. Bring
1: okay,
0: it home.
1: Katrina.
0: 2 days in a row. Best of luck, gang. Best of luck. What did you match with time?
1: I have table.
0: We're off to a good start.
4: Okay.
0: Two to go to a grand.
1: Yeah.
0: Breakfast.
1: I have show.
0: Ah, no.
1: No.
0: Breakfast time.
1: Oh, yeah. There was a few for breakfast. I just thought show because we're on the breakfast show.
0: What did you put down for next?
1: I have next week.
0: Yeah, that would have been right as well. 2 out of 3, Vic. Good going. I'm so sorry. Not Katrina, I'm sorry, gang.
6: No problem.
0: It's going to be a €50 voucher from Easy Living Interiors. We nearly got you over the line, but I hope we have you back very soon for another round, okay?
6: Definitely.
1: Well done, Katrina.
0: See you guys. Take care.
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1: 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Hello, Alina.
2: Hi, guys. Could you just warn people driving from Ballincollig eastbound on the N40, that just before the Curraheen slip turnoff, there is a massive piece of, it's like a long piece of metal going across the two lanes of traffic. I just passed there and there was nearly an accident, but there will be an accident. If people don't see it, you're nearly up on top of it before you can see it, but it's very, very thick and it goes the whole way across the road.
1: Thank you so much, Alina. Please watch out for that. It's probably still there. We just announced that about 15, 20 minutes ago. If anyone in the council can get that one cleared, that would be fantastic. Right, what else have we got for you? Car sale outbound on the N28 is very busy. Airport sale is okay and with the viaduct is moving pretty good this morning. There is still long delays on the N27. If you're on the Southlink inbound, massive long delays. It's crawling all the way into the city at the moment. Building on the lower Glanmire Road, but Horgan's Quay is okay. Very busy this morning across Anderson's Quay, and if you're making your way in on the N20. They're the hot spots I have for you this morning. Oh, it's still very busy actually by the N28 if you're heading down to Sham Valley Cross. 8:28 in the morning, that is your update with Deluxe Bathrooms and Tiling Solutions.
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0: Clean Bandit, Zara Larsson and Symphony, 8:31 in the morning. That long strip of metal on the road there has been moved into the hard shoulder. Somebody has sorted that out. Ian, in traffic. Thank you, buddy.
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0: Many people have stood in the studio and I've handed over massive checks. Well, they're prop checks, really. But, you know, the real deal lands in their bank account.
2: It's such a good feeling, isn't it?
0: It's the best ever. 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Someone is going to pick up that phone and get €200,000 guaranteed. 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She does it every Friday between 3 and 4. She will be ringing you on a private number with Barry. 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
0: Okay, it's going to be a bit of a mixed bag today. Dry for most of the morning. Then for the afternoon, there's a few showers. Dry again for the rest of the day. And then this evening, the rain is back. Thursday tomorrow is going to be quite showery, likewise on Friday. But from Saturday onwards, we're into a stretch of absolutely beautiful weather and we're going to be hitting those 21, 22 degrees next week. Bring it on. We need a good week of weather in Cork, that's for sure. Okay, 8:32 in the morning. With the news, here's Kelly.
4: Thanks, Casey. Good morning. Rental property prices across the city were 3 times higher than the national average at the end of March. The average rent for a 2-bedroom apartment in the city was more than €2,100 per month. Privacy, noise and the impact on the environment were some of the issues raised at a public meeting of around 150 people surrounding drone use for deliveries in Cork last night. Meanwhile, the City Council has opened an enforcement file in relation to a drone delivery operation based at Centre Park Road. People are being reminded not to use their phones while driving as part of a National Day of Action for Mobile Phone Distraction. 21 people died on Cork roads last year. And a new study suggests we should quadruple the amount of exercise we do in a week for maximum health benefits. Researchers in China say their findings show that exerting ourselves for 610 minutes per week could be the optimal amount. Those are the headlines. I'll have more at 9.
5: People have stood together.
1: 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It's time to talk.
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6: 610 minutes sounds like a lot of exercise, doesn't it? That's 10 hours.
0: Oh, microphone.
4: It is 10, yeah, so it works out as like 86 minutes per day, which is a lot.
0: That's a lot.
4: But the HSE recommends 150 minutes per week. This is China.
0: Okay. All right.
4: So, suggesting we kind of quadruple. I mean, it's an hour and a half a day. Like, if you go for an hour's walk and then...
6: Do you think up and going to the kitchen for snacks counts as exercise, doesn't it?
0: Pressing the button on the remote control for Netflix and changing channels. Yeah. That's thumb exercise, isn't it?
6: It has to count, surely.
0: Stick it in there. What have you got,
6: anyway,
0: buddy?
6: For the first time in 22 years, Arsenal are Premier League champions. The Gunners won their 14th league title last night after Man City's 1-1 draw away to Bournemouth. It means that Pep Guardiola's side are 4 points behind with a game left in the season. Also last night, Tottenham lost 2-1 away to Chelsea, meaning the relegation battle goes down to the final day. Spurs just 2 points above West Ham. Aston Villa looking to end their 30-year wait for a major trophy. They take on Freiburg in the final of the Europa League in Istanbul tonight. Kickoff is at 8 o'clock. And huge congratulations to Rockmount, who won the under-15 local cup last night at Turner's Cross. That's the sport with Simply Suits.
0: Here's the moment Rockmount under-15s won the cup. Unbelievable scenes down at the cross left. Well done, lads. Unbelievable. Congratulations. Thanks to all the Rockmount fans that have been on to us. For the last game of the season, and you know, it doesn't matter what the score is for Arsenal.
6: Yeah.
0: Wouldn't it be hilarious if Arsenal benched their whole team and picked 11 lads and ladies out of the crowd to play Palace?
4: I love that.
6: Have to register them. Yeah, it'd be grand, yeah.
0: Could they do that before the weekend?
4: Get that sorted. Great.
6: Run a competition.
0: I think that would, like, the...
6: All the players could just go in for the day and they could just watch the fans play.
0: Absolutely. And yeah, you know, all the players sitting on the bench with a few tinnies. That'd be brilliant.
4: Yeah.
0: Lads, I have here in front of me a list of things. Things you can say that will make people instantly hate you.
2: Yeah. We all do it, don't we?
6: Yeah.
0: Well, let's have a look at this list. And when somebody says to you, Kelly, do you have any idea how bad that is for you?
2: Oh, go away.
4: That's the brownie I had for breakfast.
0: Do you have a brownie for breakfast?
4: There's brownies out there. They're not very nice.
0: It's the brownie cake thing. Okay.
4: They're grand, like, do you know what I mean? It wasn't worth having that as my first thing of the day.
0: Well, look it.
2: It's done now.
0: Do you have any idea how bad that is for you? Things that you say that make people hate you instantly. That painting really speaks to me.
2: Oh, go. Well, no.
7: Well, no, actually. Hang on a second.
4: Our freak is into the chat.
6: She's already holding her chin, stroking it like she's imagining looking at a painting.
0: She's got a black polo neck on.
4: It spoke to her when she manifested that last painting. Yeah. Remember that?
6: Excuse well, she got me. Lucky, was it?
2: Kelly, did you just call me an art freak?
4: No, that was Casey.
2: I think it was you, Kel.
6: I think it was too, actually.
0: I think it was you, Kel. So, sorry. Do paintings speak
2: to
0: you?
2: Yeah, they do. That's why I put my hand up, because mm-hmm. they do.
6: Ooh, she got the grown-up adult voice there to us, didn't she?
2: I did.
0: Yeah.
2: Move on.
0: Did you ever hear that story about Robbie Williams was on a session with Bono up in his house.
2: Brilliant.
0: And it's 6 o'clock in the morning, and Robbie's, you know, probably on another planet.
2: Yeah.
0: And he's standing in a room, and he's looking, oh, Bono, this painting is incredible, man. It's incredible. Look at it. Look at the way Bono's like, that's the window.
4: That did not happen,
0: was,
4: did it?
0: It did. Yeah, he was looking
4: that
0: out.
4: That is brilliant.
0: He was looking out at Bono's garden.
2: It did. I think they both told that story, actually.
0: Things that people say that will make you hate you, that will make people hate you instantly. Don't worry, I know the bouncer.
2: Like, what?
0: You know when someone is boasting that they're going to get you into a nightclub? Yeah. I'm not religious, but I consider myself spiritual.
6: Oh, no.
0: Yeah. Can I tell you about this dream I had last night?
6: No, you can't.
0: Yeah.
4: No, not interested.
0: That's another thing that people say. Victoria?
2: Yeah, I say that all the time.
0: Yeah.
2: The one thing I say that really annoys people is, and even when I say it, I when it comes out of my mouth, I kick myself. I go, hashtag just saying.
0: Yeah.
6: No, Vic.
2: I don't know. Yeah, I know.
0: No matter how much I drink, I never get tipsy.
2: Oh, yeah, okay. I hate that one as well.
0: Maroon 5, they're my kind of band.
6: Well, no one's ever said that in the history of the world, ever.
2: I don't think you should actually ever judge anyone on their taste in music, because we all have individual taste in music.
0: Yeah. Okay, man.
6: No.
0: Petrol prices, petrol prices don't affect me. Sure, I'm electric.
4: I've never said that.
0: Yeah,
4: but how much do you pay for the car?
0: No, the car's lost about 90% of its value, so there you go. My property, well, it must be up about 4,000% now since I bought it 10 years ago. Yeah. All of those things will make people hate you instantly. Any more to add to the list? Thank you very much. 0868104106. It's 8:39. Red FM Breakfast
1: with Casey. Cork's Breakfast Show.

0: Teddy swims, Mr. Know-It-All. Teddy doesn't actually swim. He told us in an interview he can't swim, which is, yeah, I don't know. That's false advertising
1: that's
0: in my
1: right.
0: book, I think, that's for sure. Things you can say that will make people hate you instantly. Little lines that you drop occasionally now and then. They're flying into us here this morning. No matter what I eat, I can't seem to put on weight.
1: Oh, God. Yeah, yeah, there's a few of those around, isn't there?
0: Someone is saying here, I stand with Enoch Burke for Jody. He's got a lot of support, Jody, I'm telling you. Oh, my God, he has got a lot of support, yeah.
1: Yeah, he probably has, actually.
0: And, what else is coming into us? 0868104106. Things you can say that will make people hate you immediately. I kind of leave that up to my dad's firm.
1: Away, like... Do you know what I mean?
0: Someone has given out about the influencers as well.
1: Oh, yeah.
0: Jackie. When people say, oh, my God, I'm obsessed.
1: Oh, yeah.
0: Relax, girl. It's a jumper.
1: Yeah. Exactly. How can you be obsessed with a jumper?
0: I know. Yeah.
1: Yeah. There's quite a few of those that come in.
0: I don't even own a TV. I just find reading so much more fulfilling.
1: Oh.
0: Things you can say that'll make people hate you. What? Oh. You've never been to Paris.
1: Oh, God. Get lost. Yeah, these are all really annoying. They are.
0: Yeah. Is that a form of chain restaurant? Oh, wow, I haven't eaten fast food since I was 12.
1: Oh,
0: Things that you can say that will make people hate you. Or...
1: Katie says it's when you're out with your children and people say to you, oh, you have your hands full there. No. Yeah.
0: Oh, you're tired. Well, I've been up since 4 a.m. crushing my morning routine.
1: Oh, go away.
0: I actually don't believe in holidays. I prefer to kind of work through the summer. Yeah. Things people say that'll make them hate you instantly.
1: You know what really annoys me is when people are on a holiday and they take a picture of like the view or their feet or like half a leg that looks like a hot dog and they go, I've had worse mornings.
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0: All right, morning gang. Let's have a look at the traffic and see how we're doing. The N28 all the way down to Shanbally Cross. Still a massive trade of traffic there. Very busy out at Carrigaline as you hit the Shannon Park roundabout as well. Carsill is okay now. Little slowdown by the 60 zone on the N28. You'll be through that in no time. Rochestown Road into Douglas Village, which is moving pretty good at the moment. No major delays there at the moment. Likewise, if you're coming through the tunnel, that has cleared. That bit of strip of metal that we were talking about earlier on, that's in the hard shoulder. Ian and everybody else that messaged in, thank you very much. Somebody seems to have moved that. But on the N27 inbound on the South Link, there's still long, long delays there as you're making your way into the city centre. 8:52, that is your update with Deluxe Bathrooms and Tiling Solutions.
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0: Kisses, Bless, Minion House Music with Cameron Watson. Morning, guys. Massive shout out to the girls and teachers from Rennie's National School in Nahova. They won the Skeena School final yesterday. Oh, well done, gang. Great stuff. We're all massively proud of them. Elaine and all the proud parents this morning, gang, congratulations to all the Skeena School winners. My daughter Lily May, a massive shout out. She's 12. Huge happy birthday to you today. From Mum and Kelly and Jake. And massive shout out as well to Grace. Happy 8th birthday today, Gracie.
1: Happy birthday.
0: Love from her mum, dad, sisters, Lucy and Roisin. Right, just a couple of minutes to get to a few of these. Things that you say that will make people hate you instantly.
2: Yeah.
0: This has come in many, many times. Mark is on the ball. Living the dream.
2: Oh, God.
0: Yeah, I know.
2: But I have to say, I actually
0: quite like living the dream because it's generally said in a sarcastic tone way. That I'm struggling with life.
2: It is, yeah.
0: Living the dream, but I get you. Yeah. When people swear on somebody's life or grave from Lauren.
2: Oh, yeah, a lot of people do that. Yeah.
0: Can't hack that.
2: Yeah.
3: God, I love this government.
2: Oh.
0: Sorry, what?
3: God, I love this government.
0: Michael.
4: Hi, guys, it's Michael. The Nickelback is the best metal band.
0: Yeah, things that will make people hate you immediately. Yeah. Nickelback.
5: Yeah, your ass does look fat in that.
2: Who's that, you pup?
6: I love when I go into work on a Monday morning, guys, and someone says to me, oh, I had a lovely, relaxing weekend. My kids cleaned the house. Yeah, we all know you're lying.
2: Yeah.
6: With 5 kids at home, lads, I can't get up to pick up a bloody spoon.
2: No, the struggle's real.
0: Things you say that make people hate you. Yeah.
2: Yeah.
7: It's when someone turns around and says, oh, I swear on my mum and dad's life, or I swear on my nan and granddad's grave.
0: Yeah, it's
2: yeah,
0: the
2: that's
0: swear,
2: come
0: it's,
2: in quite a few times.
0: A lot of that.
2: Yeah.
8: All right, Casey and Vic, when you ask someone there, how are they getting on? And they say, living the dream, boy. The dream. I beeping.
0: Oh, yeah, I thought you were going to swear there, kid. I had to pull the sheets from under you.
2: The beeping.
0: Yeah, the living the dream
2: Jason
0: thing.
2: Jason says, it's when a fella says, I'm a Man United supporter and we're going to win the league again.
0: The funny thing about it is they probably will.
2: They will, yeah.
0: Congratulations, Arsenal. On that note.
2: Yeah.
0: We will see you tomorrow morning. We're back for Thursday's show.
2: Are.
0: Neil is here in a couple of minutes. He's got 200 grand for you. And if you're a renter in Cork, they're going to be looking to hear from you this morning.
2: Yeah.
0: A 2-bed apartment in Cork now is about €2,100. The rent prices are up 13%. If you're going to give out, contact Neil. He's next. Hang on.
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18: Good morning, I'm Kelly Murphy. Rental property prices across the city were three times higher than the national average at the end of March. The average rent for a two-bedroom apartment in the city was more than €2,100 per month. Meanwhile, the typical rent for a three-bedroom house in the county stood at over €1,900 per month. Author of the report, Ronan Lyons, says new rental control rules, which came into effect on the 1st of March, are likely to have driven the increase.
19: And that means if you were a landlord and you were well below the market because of rent pressure zones over the last 10 years or so, now has been your opportunity in the last 2 months or so to reset to the market. And it looks like, in particular in the cities around the country, that landlords have taken that opportunity with that big increase.
18: Privacy, noise and the impact on the environment were some of the issues raised at a public meeting surrounding drone use for deliveries in Cork last night. Meanwhile, the City Council has opened an enforcement file in relation to a drone delivery operation based at Centre Park Road. Speaking to Red FM News, Taoiseach Micheál Martin says more regulation is needed around drone use.
20: Well, there are concerns. It's an emerging phenomenon and I think at a wider government level we'll reflect on that and we'll look at the broader regulatory framework that governs that. In my view, there's an need to bring the planning frameworks to the aviation regulatory frameworks and bring them together.
18: Meta's employees in Ireland are expected to hear today if they'll be affected by job losses. The parent company of Facebook and Instagram announced last month it was cutting 10% of its global workforce. People are being reminded not to use their phones while driving as part of a National Day of Action for Mobile Phone Distraction. 21 people died on Cork roads last year. Anyone caught using their phone while driving can receive 3 penalty points and a €120 cash fine. RTE bosses will appear before the Oireachtas Media Committee later to discuss the latest pay controversy at the broadcaster. Yesterday, Director General Kevin Backhurst met with the Media Minister Patrick O'Donovan after presenter Derek Mooney's pay was reclassified. Minister O'Donovan says he received assurances there are no other major controversies around the corner.
21: I've asked RTE on the way out, is there any other landmines that I should be made aware of? To which they have responded to me by saying not that we're aware of. To be fair to the representatives of the organisation that we're here today, I take them at their word.
18: Health workers are being pushed to breaking point by staffing shortages and burnout. That's according to research commissioned by Forsa, which found many healthcare staff feel overworked and unsupported in their roles. At an Oireachtas Health Committee meeting later, it will call for urgent action on staffing levels, workload pressures and pay equity across the sector. A Cork man has been appointed president of Disneyland Paris. Christoph Murphy, originally from Bishopstown, will take over as president of Disneyland Paris. He will take up the position from the 6th of July. And a new study suggests we should quadruple the amount of exercise we do in a week for maximum health benefits. Researchers in China say their findings show that exerting ourselves for 610 minutes could be the optimal amount. The HSE recommends adults do at least 150 minutes of moderate intensity exercise every week. Professor Aidan Doherty from the University of Oxford doesn't think the new findings are particularly helpful.
22: If you can do a little bit more, that will clearly be helpful, especially for those who are least active. But they shouldn't be feeling despaired that they've suddenly got to do an hour and 20 minutes of exercise a day.
18: And that's the latest news this hour.
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24: Good morning, I'm Rory O'Hague, and Arsenal fans are waking up this morning knowing that their team are Premier League champions for the first time in 22 years. Man City's 1-1 draw at Bournemouth last night handed Mikel Arteta's side a 14th top-flight title. Bournemouth boss Andoni Iraola was asked if his Arsenal counterpart and his long-time friend now owes him a bottle of champagne.
25: Would be lovely, something, I don't know. I haven't even checked my phone. I should have at least one text message or something. But I think it was not because of this game, no. Probably they were even going to finish it for sure themselves.
24: Bournemouth meanwhile have also qualified for Europe for the first time. The relegation battle is going down to the final day after Tottenham lost at Stamford Bridge. Chelsea's 2-1 win over their London rivals means that Tottenham are just 2 points above West Ham, who are in the relegation zone. West Ham need a win against Leeds and for Spurs to lose to secure their own safety from relegation. Aston Villa look to end their 30-year wait for a major trophy when they take on Freiburg in the final of the Europa League in Istanbul tonight. Kickoff is at 8 o'clock. Southampton will appeal the decision to expel the club from the Championship playoffs. The Saints admitted to multiple breaches of EFL regulations, including filming Middlesbrough's training session ahead of their semi-final first leg. Yesterday's ruling means that Borough are now due to face Hull City on Saturday for a place in the Premier League. Southampton were also handed a 4-point deduction for next season. And in local Gaelic games, the McCarthy Insurance Group Football League Division 1 at Castlehaven and Newcestown this evening from 7:45. That's the sport with Simply Suits.
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0: Morning all. Pleasant enough start to the day today, Wednesday, right? Sunny spells to start, bright spells, but clouding up then as we head across the morning until mid-afternoon. And if everything's all right and we all behave, we'll get bright spells from mid-afternoon again. And a dry day in most places, touch wood. And highs of easily 16 to 17 degrees, possibly even 18, but that's way out there if we get to 18. But we'll certainly do 15, 16, 17 degrees. So that's today. Certainly 16 to 17 degrees tomorrow, Thursday. It was a cloudy day with patchy drizzle tomorrow. And then from the late morning across the afternoon, we will get some bright spells, but nothing hugely massive to write home about. 16 to 17, but 18 degrees on Friday with scattered showers, and then everything changes. And I mean, really changes from Saturday. Sunny day, dry day. 20, 21 degrees, the high. That's the high side of things. 20 to 21 for Saturday. Sunday, it could go to 21, 22, possibly even 23 degrees. And that's across Sunday. And next week then, until Wednesday anyway, we're looking at sunny, dry days of anywhere between 22, 23, and I know it might sound bizarre, but possibly I think as high as 22 to 24. So all of that begins from Saturday, lads.
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0: Morning all, phone lines are open, 0818 104 106, pick up the phone, get involved, text 0868 104 106. The front page of the Mirror call it Shoplift Death Probe Riddle. Why a riddle? Well, because the post-mortem into the death of Eve Sakila, 35 years old, has failed to establish a cause of death for the man who lost his life after he was detained for allegedly shoplifting. Was it asphyxiation? Was it a lack of oxygen? Could it have been a heart attack?
2: post-mortem failing to establish. So the detained man's death dominates many of the papers this morning and a lot on the front page, particularly the tabloids. And we know that Yves Sekila was stopped by security outside the Henry Street entrance of Arnott's on Friday on suspicion of stealing scent. Perfume. One of the papers suggested was two bottles of perfume. I don't know anything about that, but there was a vigil demanding justice for his death yesterday, and that dominates the papers as well with a lot of photographs. The Independent have three different journalists working on the one story where they talk of the vigil yesterday for Mr. Sekila, who died after being restrained by security guards following the alleged shoplifting incident in Arnott. Then you've got lots of different video footage emerging of the incident. Not all of it, but certainly the restraint aspect of it. And it shows the alleged shoplifter becoming unresponsive after being restrained for several minutes by security guards. Now, the Gardaí did arrive. Handcuffs were put on, taken off again. And then, of course, he was moved to the Mater Hospital, didn't regain consciousness, and he died. Flowers now have been laid at the scene where he was stopped, and prayers and hymns were sung, and there was a vigil there yesterday. But at one stage, it was reported in the papers that at the moment now, there's about 20 Gardaí working on the investigation into the man's death. And it's not at this stage said to be a criminal investigation, a criminal matter, but there is an investigation. And the course of that will determine what kind of a matter it will be dealt by. Gardaí could well be a criminal matter, but it'll depend on the evidence gathered, as they say. But it's a lengthy article in The Independent, and it's probably the best constructed one because it covers an awful lot. It's clear that he was pinned down to the ground and by numerous security staff. I mean, you know, I've counted five, some have counted more, different parts of his body being pinned to the ground. But was it excessive force? And this is taken very seriously by the Gardaí Síochána. He had numerous interactions with Gardaí over the years, that has to be said, and he had more than 50 previous convictions. The majority of the convictions of Yves Sekila were for theft offences, and he'd been prosecuted for public order offences as well. He was accused of stealing aftershave. The video is heard shouting in distress as he's detained, but by the end of the video, there's no more shouting and he's motionless. And then ultimately, as we know now, lifeless. They also talk of the elderly man in his late 80s who was an innocent person to all of this. And Mr. Sekila knocked him over when he was trying to flee the area when he came out of Arnott's, right? And that man was seriously injured and he continues to receive treatment and will go through surgery in hospital at the moment. But nobody intervened, which I think is quite interesting. You got maybe, let's say five security guards, you know, suited security staff, all over different parts of Mr. Sekila's body, some around the head area, clearly. But there was other members of the public that were milling around, and obviously some of them had their phones out, which is an appalling thing, but, you know, we kind of expect that now, don't we, in the life, the world we live in now. But I don't see or hear anybody saying stop, you know what I mean? Or get off him, or you'll kill him, or he can't breathe. Or nobody intervened. Nobody did go to the aid of the man and try and drag the security guards off him. Or nobody noticed that maybe restraint in and around the head or throat area was a bad idea and tried to pull anybody off. So now the papers don't say anything about that this morning. It was just something that, you know, I was thinking about a lot as to, with all of the people around, nobody kind of said stop, like there's, you know, back off, it's dangerous. The Red Tops then go a little bit deeper about Mr. Sekila's numerous criminal convictions since 2011, and they say that he served spent several spells in jail, and the incident that clearly led to his death came 5 months after he was before the courts and fined €110 for stealing perfume from the same department store from Arnott's. So it wasn't the first time. And he got fined in the Dublin District Court then on that one. So it's a story that dominates many of the papers and probably will for quite some. And I know in the online world, it's a completely different world. Everyone has an opinion on it and people are entitled to it, but not if it's vicious or filled with hate. And unfortunately, as you can imagine, it certainly is attracting all sorts of vicious, nasty comments. Interestingly, the Social Democrats in the Examiner this morning are saying that the migrant community in Ireland is suffering from a rising hate and discrimination, and very little has been done about it. And they say that Mr. Sekila's death is another example of racism in Ireland. So my reading into that is you have a political party in the Dáil, the Social Democrats, saying that this was a racist act and it led to his death. That's what my reading of what the Soc Dems are saying this morning. The question others are asking, though, is would the same thing have happened if Mr. Sekela was white? And your thoughts on that are welcome. Text 0868 104 106. Last year, I spoke on air with, and I want to just take some time to acknowledge Nicola Haney, who came on the air with me, having written the book regarding the coercive control and the vicious, abusive, controlling relationship that she was in with her abuser, Paul Moody, who got jailed for that. He got over 4 years of it. He came out then, but he's going back to jail again because there was another woman who actually had reported similar issues with Moody before Nicola Haney did. And if that woman, who I believe was also a member of An Garda Síochána, if she'd been listened to back in the day, what happened to Nicola Haney would not have happened. But she wasn't listened to. So he's back before the courts again over the last week or so and is back off to jail now for another 4 years and 9 months. So that's dominating the inside pages of this morning's Mail. But you know what? On any given day, wouldn't everybody be talking about the carry-on in Quills? I mean, they were before the Killarney District Court yesterday and found guilty of breaching consumer protection law. Are you across that? A major tourist retailer selling hoodies, it claimed were made in Ireland, but were actually made in Pakistan. I mean, you can't be doing that. You just can't, like. I mean, prosecution came because some people made complaints to the Consumer and Protection Commission and they sent in authorised staff to look at the hoodies and the jumpers and things like that. And here's what they found. They examined hooded sweatshirts with Quills branded swing labels on them. You know, the labels that swing, not the ones that are sewn on. And those one, the swing label, said made in Ireland. But they found that the original label, you know, the one that would be stitched on, showing the country of origin, had been cut off with the scissors. And the swing label had been put on saying made in Ireland. And you can see it in the Mail this morning, the swing label saying made in Ireland. But they were not. They were made in Pakistan. So this was this was orchestrated. Like, this was a deliberate attempt to deceive buyers. And they were fined for that, like €500 and a grand towards the Consumer Protection Commission's costs. And they were lucky that it was only 500. Because as the judge said, that this was a deliberate attempt to deceive buyers. The retailer was convicted on both counts. Like, you can't be doing that. I mean, if you look at, say, for instance, Quills, wouldn't you say that would be a really, really strong example of Irishness, you know, Aran's sweaters and knitted jumpers and caps and hats and boots and oilskin jackets and all of the kind of things that tourists love about Ireland, made in Pakistan with the label cut off and made in Ireland put on instead. It reminds me of the carry-on with the designer bags in Italy, where in Italian law you can do that. The bags are 99% made, a lot of these designer bags in China, and they put the zips on in Italy, and then they can call them made in Italy. I don't know. I mean, it's a bizarre story. I wonder if more of that happening, you know? I wonder if more of that is happening. Anyway, text 0868 104 106. If you're renting, then you know the deal with regards to continuing rises in rent. The Echo this morning is saying that rental properties across Cork City were 3 times the national average by the end of March, and they're talking about the figures now are 75% above in rental costs. Somebody renting an apartment or, you know, a two-bedroom house or a three-bedroom house or a two-bedroom apartment or even renting a room, they're 75% above now Celtic Tiger Peak. I mean, it's absolutely appalling. Well, you've got a two-bedroom apartment now in Cork averaging. This is averaging. There are much higher than 2,126, which is said to be the two-bedroom apartment average, and continuing to rise. There's a daft.ie report out that makes the Mail this morning saying that in the first 3 months of this year, rents were 18% higher year on year in Galway and 13% higher in Cork. You can't say that about anything else, can you? Well, you can about the price of things. And certainly, a typical example of that would be supermarket prices. But you wouldn't say it about, say, salaries, would you? Increases like that. Unless you were an RTE, I suppose. And they're all over the papers again this morning. I'll say no more about it because it's just bewildering, the carry-on there. Is there more to come? They're saying no, but I wouldn't be surprised if there is. But funnily enough, then, when you talk about the price of things, the headline in two English papers this morning, both the Telegraph and the English Times, and I don't know whether this is the Labour Party trying to do something to please the public and take attention away from Starmer and what have you, but they are now going to try and force supermarkets to freeze the price of essential staples. And three of those straight away would be eggs, bread, milk, butter would be more, cheese, chicken, those kind of things, to freeze them, that prices should be frozen. Would anybody in Ireland ever think that that might be a good idea? Substance abuse dominates the Examiner this morning. Cocaine has gone through the roof. It is just being, it's everywhere now. It really and truly is. And unfortunately, cocaine has a very much acceptable name now with regards to a recreational drug that people use oh so regularly. Cannabis is in there as well. They've got all the statistics. They talk about an increase in ketamine use, psychoactive drugs as well, synthetic cannabis, tablets, pills, crack cocaine. It goes from bad to worse. Saw a young couple yesterday. It was awfully sad. They were literally sitting down at the bus stop waiting for a bus. They were chatting away like mad. They were having a great old laugh, and both of them swigging from a large bottle of vodka, waiting for the bus. That's modern Ireland, 2026. You're aware of, we've got a bit of a problem on Lee side with armed robbery, don't we? I mean, you'll recall the one at the credit union in Toker on Friday. And that was a robbery that resulted in a sum of cash being stolen. And that was an armed robbery. And now I'm hearing of an armed robbery in Passage West only 2 days ago, which is the second armed robbery in as many days. And this was at the Shamrock Stores in Passage West. And the Echo has it this morning. In goes a man armed with a gun, threatening staff, made off with cash from the premises. But again, another gun-related theft. And then from Passage West, right across the harbour to the other side, over to Whitegate. Everybody down there was on red alert, apparently, in St. Patrick, turning on his grave. They found a snake slithering along the main street. Hold tough, though, apparently it was a corn snake, and they're harmless to humans. But if you were going for a stroll along the waterfront, and up against you slithered a snake, you would get a bit of a shock, wouldn't you? Anyway, if it's yours, and one of the residents is minding it for you, get in touch with me and I'll get you in touch with them. Text 0868 104 106. And then we talked about phobia and fears these days on the programme. Yeah, and you know, like, I don't know what you call it, a phobia or a fear, or maybe it might be just a, you know, you might just be suspicious, or you could well be superstitious about walking under a ladder, you know, or what about falling into holes or stuff like that? I mentioned that because the Telegraph this morning, I mean, talk about a fear or a phobia. This is right up there, except it did happen. So this woman, right, she died after falling into an uncovered manhole in the middle of Midtown Manhattan. Now, she was driving a very, very swanky motor car. It was a big Mercedes-Benz SUV of a Tuesday evening. And she was outside the Cartier shop on Fifth Avenue, the kind of place you'd probably expect somebody driving a Mercedes-Benz SUV to be shopping, right? The Cartier shop. But this, I'm being serious now when I say this. She opened the door of her driver's seat, stepped out of the car or the SUV, and went straight down a manhole and died. Yeah, 10, maybe 15 feet down. Might have broken her back, might have broken her neck. Head injuries, died. Stepped out of the car and down a manhole. And then you look at the likes of, say, for instance, scandal after scandal after scandal in RTE. But what are the top 10 scandals? Actually, they stop at 9 in the Mirror this morning. What are the top 10 sagas and scandals in Ireland over the previous decades? Well, I have to say that KFC, for some extraordinary reason, have a poll to mark the launch of their 60-piece popcorn chicken bucket. I'd bait into that all day long and probably regret it for days afterwards. But apparently the number one scandal or saga was Saipan. Number two was Bertie Ahern claiming he didn't have a bank account. Number three was the RTE payments scandal. Which one? I mean, that should take up places 3, 4, 5, 6, and 7. But anyway, number four was the government bike shed controversy. Number five was Leo Varadkar going to a festival in the UK during COVID. Number six was the GAA catfish saga. Number seven, and there's audio still doing the rounds about this, Nadine Coyle lying about her age on Popstars. Number 8 was F-U-C-K-U, as in F-U, Deputy Stag. And number 9 was anything you want to say about the FAI controversies over the years. So there you have it, scandal after scandal after scandal. Am I missing any? Text 0868104106. Back after the break.
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13: Get involved. You can also send voice notes. It's the same text line you just heard there. 0868 104 106, but on WhatsApp. Incidentally, my apologies. I mentioned yesterday on the air, Pat Johnson's pub down around Devonshire Street. Absolutely fabulous, fabulous, fabulous pub. Barry Johnson is the governor there. He says he came back to me by text. He said, Neil, thank you so much for the kind words about Pat Johnson's. But just one thing, the bar was established in 1859 and not 1959. Kind regards, Barry. I read the article yesterday. I saw the words 1859, but there is possibly a chance that what came out of my mouth was 1959. And my apologies for that. It's been the same family since 1859. Sometimes my brain gets ahead of me because I got so much going on. From time to time, things come out wrong. So apologies, Pat. But it doesn't change the fact that it's an absolutely fantastic pub and it should be on everybody's Cork bucket list of pubs. Pat Johnson's. It's years since I've been in there and I need to rectify that. 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Pick up the phone on 0818 104 106. Mammy Nzima says, we are devastated. I am Irish. I'm also originally from the Democratic Republic of Congo. Right now, my heart is broken. Just a few days ago, we were already hurting when a former Taoiseach made allegations, Bertie Ahern that is, made allegations against the Congolese community and the black people in Ireland. Words that stung, words that dehumanized us, words that made us feel unwelcome in the country we call home. Words from someone who had held the highest office in the state. And now this, Yves Sakila, a Congolese man, an African man, a human being, is dead. He lost his life on Dublin's Henry Street, pursued by security, stamped on for a prolonged period of time, killed over an allegation of shoplifting. Shoplifting. Let that sink in. I'm Irish. I love this country, but I cannot pretend that what is happening right now

0: does not frighten me. It does not just frighten me for myself. It frightens me for every black person, every African, every Congolese man, woman and child living in Ireland today. When a former Taoiseach can publicly target our community and then a black man dies on a busy Dublin street, we have to ask ourselves, are our lives valued equally in this country? They have to be. No allegation of theft, no allegation of anything justifies the taking of human life, not in Ireland, not anywhere. I stand with Eve's family, I stand with the Congolese community, I stand with every African in Ireland who is grieving, who is angry and who is scared. And we call for justice, full, transparent, independent justice. His life mattered, his dignity mattered, and our lives, all of our lives matter too. That's from Mamie Nzima, which I spotted on Facebook overnight. I want to chat with Karen Underwood, who is very, very clearly upset. And this would be Karen, who herself is a member of the black community, but has been on Cork for Ireland for decades now. Karen, good morning.
1: Good morning, Neil. How are you, Baron? How are you?
0: Yeah, more to the point. What are your thoughts on this?
1: My thoughts on this is that Eve was a known shoplifter. Eves did knock down a man of 80 years of age, causing him injury. All of that is true. However, in the country that I love and have loved for nearly 30 years, we are not America. This is not America, and I will not allow a small minority of racists and the vitriol that I have read on social media regarding a man who is dead, who does not deserve to be dead for stealing some perfume.
0: You know what that place is like. You know what social media is like. You're referencing things like, I have to give examples to back up what you're saying.
1: Mm-hmm.
0: Perhaps if he had paid for his goods instead of stealing in the first mm-hmm. place, he might still be
1: mm-hmm.
0: alive.
1: Mm-hmm.
0: I have no time for thieves. I work long shifts in my job in order to pay for my goods. I certainly get nothing for free, nor should he. Well done to the security staff for apprehending him.
1: Well, you know, I say this. I had a son once who was living, and he went into Marks and Spencer's one day after school and decided he was going to lift a couple of things, right? That was a one-off young black man. What if somebody put their knee on his neck and ended his life? What if it was your son, Neil? What if it was anybody's son? What I will not tolerate and what I will not accept is that the vitriol I'm reading on Facebook is Irish. I'm going to say a man for shoplifting, whether it was repeated or not, whether he injured the 80-year-old man, I'm very sorry that man was injured. I'm very sorry for him. I'm very sorry for his family. But this man has now lost his life because of shoplifting, because people feel that it's okay. Am I still here, Neil?
0: You are. No, I'm listening to every single word you have to say.
1: Because somebody thought it was okay for them to take the law in their own hands. That cannot and should never be allowed. Back in 2020, Jack O'Rourke wrote a song called Bloom Like Orchids. He rang me and he said, Karen, I want to know about this song. Do you think it's okay for me to say this? Do I have the right to say this? And I'm going to say to all my white Irish friends, yes, you have a right always to speak up.
0: Did he write a song about George Floyd?
1: Correct.
0: He
1: wrote a song about, he was inspired to write a song because of what happened in America.
0: Now, he's due in studio with me in the next couple of weeks, so I will get him to play that. And references have been made over the past 36 hours of the police officer, Michael Chauvin, former police officer, who was found guilty of the murder of George Floyd, the 46-year-old African-American in Minneapolis, where he put his knee on his neck and he asphyxiated
1: Correct.
0: And died.
1: Correct. But we do not need to. I'm here because I don't want to be in America. I don't want to live a life of imitation of America. I want to continue to live the life I've lived for 36 years, the life of people who stared at me when me and my husband and my children would go sit in a restaurant because we were black, because they were interested, not because they were racist.

0: people who, the little girls who followed my son and me and myself and my daughter around in the shopping center because we were unusual, because we were something special. I have paid in this society my taxes. I have donated and given my life to charitable service in Ireland more than most Irish people have. I will not allow the words of racist of a small percentage of Irish people tarnish my impression of my country, of my Ireland, of my people. And yes, my people, my Ireland, our Ireland, everybody's Ireland, who is willing to contribute to a society that is about being progressive and being loving and being caring. Okay, so these people showed up at,
1: What happens if somebody is here and isn't contributing, but is, say, for instance, involved in ongoing criminality and has come
0: That's why I'm asking you
1: in cases like where somebody who had numerous criminal convictions who served time in jail, wasn't actually contributing anything positive, but was allowed to remain in the country, having gone through the process to remain. What happens in the case like that?
0: Well, what happens in a case like that is the government has failed. That's what happened. The government has failed. The government has failed. But does that mean his life means nothing? Can we continue to other people? Can we continue to put people aside and say them, they, those people? Can we do that? Did I really read with my own eyes a drunk man saying, just let me get a bottle of Southern Comfort so I can go to bed and laugh about this?
1: Yeah, well, that's just moronic. But unfortunately, it's the Wild West in there. So you sometimes it's better off not reading that because I know
0: it's true. But these are not the loving people.
1: Do you believe if this had been a white man that this would not have resulted in a death?
0: We're not having that conversation, Neil, because you know, and I know, we wouldn't be having this conversation. Like, it didn't take that many. I watched the video, unfortunately, just now, and I shouldn't have. But it doesn't take someone with their full weight, six men, five men, with their weight, holding his hands down, him begging for help. You know, it doesn't. No, you come on.
1: No, but it did happen to a white man. His name was Adrian Moynihan. He was 23 years old, and he died following the restraint by the bouncers outside and then inside sidetracks in 2001. You recall that?
0: I do. You're right. It did happen, not for shoplifting, which is wow. But what I'm saying is, you wouldn't hear of the lack of significance of a life if he was white. It's insignificance of that man's life. It's the othering. It's the dehumanization of a person.
1: Oh, it's the kind of text. He's been here since 2004. He's been shoplifting for 22 years. Mm-hmm. He had zero productivity in the 2 decades he lived here. Nasty, hurtful.
0: And I'm saying the drug addicts and the heroin addicts and all up and down Patrick Street, shoplifting, doing whatever they're doing, and you know they're not going to get them. It's not going to happen. And they're on the dole, and you know I hear all this.
1: But is it a case as the Social Democrats are saying this morning that his death is an example of racism in Ireland? Is that true? Or was it a man who was a serial shoplifter who had to be restrained? And unfortunately and tragically, that restraint, which was way over the top, resulted in his death. And that color isn't a factor in this.
0: I'm going to say that the climate that we're in Ireland right now, it can be seen as racist.
1: Okay.
0: I'm going to say yes. Yes, let's not be ridiculous. Look at, you know, you've seen it yourself. You saw it, you know, and I'm going to say that we can't afford this. We're a small country. We need, you go to the hospital and talk about sending these black folks home. Go and get sick. Go in the hospital.
1: No, people, any sane intelligent person would never have a problem with somebody who was here from another country who was working and contributing. I'm not talking about that. I'm saying that is this a matter?
0: Well,
1: is this
0: a problem with the Irish folks, okay, that are here not working and not contributing?
1: No.
0: Let's get with that.
1: No, no, absolutely. Anybody that's here raising a family, settling down, working hard, paying taxes, building a life, is entitled to be here to make this a better country. Is this tragedy based on colour, or clearly the restraint was too much, it led to his death, clearly, and that's absolutely tragic. But was it based on his colour, or was it based on apprehending and restraining an alleged criminal?
0: I would say that it doesn't look good to see six white men on top of a black man killing them.
1: Okay.
0: That's what I'm going to say.
1: Okay.
0: It doesn't look too good.
1: Thanks for answering
0: that. It doesn't
1: look
0: too good.
1: Appreciate that. Mm. Thank you. Much obliged. Mm. Karen Underwood, text 0868 104 106. I don't even know what color all of the different security staff were. There was some kind of a reference yesterday that one of them was a security guard of colour, but I can't stand that one up 100%. Text 0868 104 106. Thank you, Karen, as always. Back after the break.
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1: Okay, text 0868 104 106. There's a lot of interaction already on this one. Can I just say, I don't have any phone lines. Our systems are down here, so it's you and me for now, but you certainly can text on 0868 104 106 and we'll pick up on phone lines and everything technical has been sorted. Anyway, to text that came in before the system crashed, I can't breathe, the last words of George Floyd. Now this poor man in Dublin, what an horrific death on Irish soil. The fear and agony he must have felt as he took his last breath, says Rose. Interesting that you mentioned that, actually, because the papers this morning say that he was calling out. I think I read it in one of the articles this morning. It's probably the Independent, where they said in the video he's heard shouting in distress as he's detained. But by the end of the video, he stops shouting and he's motionless. And we know what happened next. He died. As a former store detective, the job is to observe and report, Neil. Then if you witness theft, you escort them back to the office for the guardie to deal with. Never get physical, as you never know if the person has a weapon. Thank you for that. In the case, and my understanding of it, with regards to, unfortunately, the death of Eve Sakila, is that he ran away. He ran out of the shop and was trying to run away, and the security personnel followed him. I don't know. I did see somebody who said that he was involved in security all of his life. He says the protocols of the staff involved in this, the security staff in this, the protocols, the correct protocols, were not followed. But how do you bring somebody or restrain or detain somebody who wants to actually run away? I think to make this about race is just silly. He was restrained because he did the crime, not due to the colour of his skin. The issue is security guards feeling like they can do whatever they like in the name of their job. They need better training. What about the man who died in the Gleneagle Hotel? What about Adrian Moynihan? No one was convicted in those cases, and both victims were white. There is no difference to the George Floyd incident. I would love to see the Adrian Moynihan case reopened, incidentally. Listen to me, so would the family. I'm sure once the Soc Dems find out some of the security lads that restrained Mr. Sakila are non-nationals themselves, their hatred of the Irish people will become totally clear. Now, you're referencing a quote this morning that meets the Examiner, where it said Soc Dem Justice spokesman Gary Gannon said the migrant community in Ireland is suffering from rising hate and discrimination, and the government's done very little to combat. Now, very interestingly, he goes on to say that Mr. Sakila's death is another example of racism in Ireland, and the government is letting it happen. It's down on the watch of the Justice Minister, Jim O'Callaghan. Hold off, Neil. Ask any retail business in Cork how much shoplifting is costing their business. The lad in Dublin had previous shoplifting convictions. This is not a hate crime. What about the elderly man that's in hospital and has to go for major surgery operations due to the shoplifter crashing into him and leaving him on the ground in a very serious condition? Man in his 80s. Security are only there to prevent theft for the business owner. Any person who is a foreigner and commits a crime should be automatically deported and serve the crime time in his own country. Would love to come on air, but I work in the security sector. Apologies, but I hope you do get to read out my message. Where's the outrage for the elderly man who died after being run over by a bus in Dublin recently at the hands of somebody from another country? Was that bus driver racist against the white man? See, you know, that's the kind of, forgive me now for saying this, but that's the kind of silliness that makes things so frustrating. You know, you can't connect one that with what happened either to the man who was knocked down and broke his hip, or indeed the man who lost his life in the shape of Eve Sakila. That was a dreadful, dreadful accident. I think there's an ongoing investigation there. I think there was a health issue there, wasn't there? I think if I remember correctly reading something with the driver of that bus. So do keep them coming. Text 0868 104 106. And as I say, No phone lines at the moment. So as soon as it gets sorted, we will get back to live calls on air. But get involved in the conversation. Text 0868 104 106. Somebody actually did a little bit of research for me, and thank you for it, with regards to Quills and the tags and the labels on Quills. I checked all of my jumpers and tops from Quills Killarney, and all the labels are Aran, made in Donegal, Ireland. So must be only a small amount in there, says Nick. The problem that Quills will have now is everybody will be second-guessing, were the Aran jumpers made in Donegal, or were they made in Pakistan and had a label put on them saying made in Donegal? It really does vague things up now with regards to... it happens a lot, actually. You see it in say, for instance, other forms of retail as to, is the labelling accurate? You see it in supermarkets a lot. You know the buzzwords now around protein. Why in the name of God would they be saying with added protein on cartons of milk? Do you know what I mean? And you see it with these protein bars, which, and there's only one or two of them are actually anyway decent. The vast majority of them are absolute rubbish, just full of sugar and junk.
13: Oh, don't talk to me. This is a real bugbear of mine at the moment because I am buying into it big time.
1: It's so marketing, most of it.
13: I spent €7 on two Cadbury's cream egg protein bars, €3.50 each in the petrol station. They're absolutely rancid. I had to throw them away. I couldn't eat it. And then last night, I had an awful time. I'm having an awful time.
1: You just said it yourself. You bought Cadbury's cream eggs chocolate. That's what you bought.
14: Protein. I'm actually shocked that they stuck protein on that packaging.
13: I know.
1: But they're sticking protein on everything now.
14: It's ridiculous. Yeah.
13: And some of them are absolutely disgusting. I bought some chocolate bars yesterday because, as you know, Viv and myself have chocolate here every morning at 9:00. I was like, right, let's just double whammy it and get our protein in.
1: I tried to steal their two Whisper bars just to try and get them to detox.
13: Complete sugar addiction. So I bought the chocolate ones, and again last night I tried it and it's absolutely rancid, but there's protein on absolutely everything. But I have to tell you a story. I'm absolutely mortified, right? We should do something on the mortification, and Viv has a story as well about
1: the mortification of children.
13: So I was in Lidl last night and I saw a girl coming towards me that I knew. You know her, actually, and she saw you down in Ballymaloe, actually. She does the Fudge Delights. Siobhan is her name. And she saw you. She sent you in fudge once. Really, really nice.
1: Oh, she should have said hello.
13: She's fabulous. But anyway, so she was walking towards me and I grabbed a 3 litre of milk out of the
1: fridge. There are such things.
13: 3 litres. Yeah, God, yeah. We get three of them every week. We get 9 litres for the kids. But anyway, grabbed a 3 litre out of Lidl, out of the thing, and it fell... everywhere. Like, I mean, exploded, hit the ground and exploded everywhere. I was mortified because I was obviously talking to a girl as well. So I said, Amira, my little 5-year-old, was with me. So I said, I'd go up and I found the manager and I said, I'm really sorry. I opened the door and the 3 litre fell out. And Amira says, no, you didn't, mommy. You pulled it out and dropped it. And he was looking at me and then he looked at her. And then she turned around, 5 years old, she turned around and she goes, are you mortified?
14: Oh my God. I thought you were going to say you blamed her. Because no, I always blame her.
1: Do you think people have other stories like that where they were mortified by their children?
14: Oh, stop. I had Joey. He was only about 2 and I was up in Dunn's and I met an old school friend. And let's just say, like, she was top heavy. Like, she's a big chest, like, you know. I could see him staring at them. I was like, oh my God. And he was like, Mom, why are her boobs so fat? Straight out in front of me and her. I nearly died. Now, she made a joke of it, like, but it was so mortifying.
1: My son was in the changing rooms years ago. He's very small. He might have been 3 or 4 years old. And there was this, let me say, large, large woman in there. Large woman in there, also changing at the same time. And apparently she was in some kind of stage of undress, trying on another dress or something. Big, big woman. Luke says to his mother, Ma'am, would you look at the size of that woman's bum?
13: Oh, God. Oh, no.
14: They're so embarrassing.
13: They're so embarrassing. And they stare as well. Like, yeah, you know, if you're staring on public transport or whatever, they're just staring. And then they'll outwardly just say, why is he that? Or why does she look like that? Or what's she doing? God, shut up.
14: Yeah.
13: Yeah, so I was mortified anyway. So sorry to the manager in Lidl in Ballincollig for spilling the milk. Should I have paid for it?
14: Absolutely
1: no,
14: not.
1: No. Okay.
14: They're well used to that.
1: You're okay on that. Yeah. That was in Aldi last night and the exact same thing. One of the fridge doors was open and a big carton of milk had literally, I don't know, somebody must have dropped it and exploded and exploded all over. No, this was in Aldi. Yeah, yeah. Exploded all over the floor. Absolutely. God. But what I thought was bizarre, this was obviously some kind of an accident in transit, but you know the 12 box of eggs, of the eggs. I opened 9 or 10 of those before I actually came across one that didn't have broken eggs inside them.
14: That's wow. bizarre. Must have been the whole crate.
1: And one after the next, all smashed eggs inside it. It's awfully sad, isn't it? Sure.
14: Like, I know, such a waste.
13: Do you have? Does it freak you out when you open? Because I'm like you now, I always open and check.
1: You have to. Well, everybody checks it. Doesn't everybody open the carton?
13: I don't think everyone does. I see people just taking.
1: No, you have to like.
13: Well, people are different, but does it freak you out when there's feathers on the eggs?
1: No, I love that.
14: No, it's weird.
1: Like they put the feathers in intentionally.
13: Yeah, oh, they do, yeah.
1: To prove that they're free range. There's one person has that job in the poultry farms, and that is putting eggs, putting feathers on eggs. Yeah. Sticking them on eggs.
13: Prove it.
14: I left
1: organic
14: a carton of milk in my boot once. It like fell out of the shopping bag and didn't notice it for ages, but milk explodes in like from the plastic. Yeah. Oh my God, I will never forget it. It took me like a month to get the smell out of my car.
1: Okay, do share if you have stories like that, lads. Get involved in the conversation, and as soon as systems are back up again, we'll catch up, all right? Text 0868104106 after the break.
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0: It's 10 o'clock. Good morning. I'm Lana O'Connor. Rental property prices across Cork City were three times higher than the national average at the end of March. The average rent for a two-bedroom apartment in the city was more than €2,100 a month. Meanwhile, the typical rent for a three-bedroomed house in the county stood at over €1,900 a month. Author of the report, Ronan Lyon, says new rental control rules, which came into effect on the 1st of March, are likely to have driven the increase. Privacy and noise and the impact on the environment were some of the issues raised at a public meeting surrounding drone use for deliveries in Cork last night. Meanwhile, the City Council has opened an enforcement file in relation to a drone delivery operation based at Centre Park Road. Taoiseach Micheál Martin says more regulation is needed around drone use. Meta's employees in Ireland are expected to hear today if they'll be affected by job losses. The parent company of Facebook and Instagram announced last month it was cutting 10% of its global workforce. People are being reminded not to use their phones while driving as part of a National Day of Action for Mobile Phone Distraction. 188 people died on our roads last year, while 65 lives have been lost so far this year. Anyone caught using their phone while driving can receive 3 penalty points and a €120 cash fine. RTE bosses will appear before the Oireachtas Media Committee later to discuss the latest pay controversy at the broadcaster. Yesterday, Director General Kevin Backhouse met with the Media Minister Patrick O'Donovan after presenter Derek Mooney's pay was reclassified. Minister O'Donovan says he's received assurances there are no other major controversies around the corner. Health workers are being pushed to breaking point by staffing shortages and burnout. That's according to research commissioned by Forsa, which found many healthcare staff feel overworked and unsupported in their roles. At an Oireachtas Health Committee later, it'll call for urgent action on staffing levels, workload pressures and pay equity across the sector. A Cork man has been appointed president of Disneyland Paris. Christoph Murphy, originally from Bishopstown, will take over as president of the French resort. He'll take up the position from the 6th of July. And finally, a new study suggests we should quadruple the amount of exercise we do in a week for maximum health benefits. Researchers in China say their findings show that exerting ourselves for 610 minutes could be the optimal amount. The HSE recommends adults do at least 150 minutes of moderate intensity exercise every week. And that's the latest news this hour.
1: Quite the unconventional grill setup you got there, Barry. Still, those marinated pork chops smell, nice.
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6: Good morning, I'm Rory O'Hagan. Arsenal fans are waking up this morning knowing their team are Premier League champions for the first time in 22 years. Man City's 1-0 draw at Bournemouth handed Mikel Arteta's side a 14th top-flight title. Bournemouth meanwhile have qualified for Europe for the first time. Meanwhile, the relegation battle is going down to the final day after Tottenham lost to Stamford Bridge. Chelsea's 2-1 win over their London rivals means that Tottenham are just 2 points above West Ham, who are in the relegation zone. West Ham need a win against Leeds and for Spurs to lose to secure their own safety from relegation. Aston Villa look to end a 30-year wait for a major trophy when they take on Freiburg in the final of the Europa League tonight in Istanbul. Manager Unai Emery is looking for a fifth win in the competition, having enjoyed success with Sevilla and Villarreal in the past. Kickoff is at 8 o'clock. Southampton will today appeal the decision to expel the club from the Championship playoffs. The Saints admitted to multiple breaches of EFL regulations, including filming Middlesbrough's training session ahead of their semi-final first leg. Yesterday's ruling means that Borough are now due to face Hull City on Saturday for a place in the Premier League. Southampton were also handed a 4-point deduction for next season. Finally, to local Gaelic games, the McCarthy Insurance Group Football League Division 1 is Castlehaven and Newcestown this evening. That's at 7.45. And that's the sport with Simply Suits.
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7: And not a bad start to the day today. Bright spells to start, even blue skies, but then clouding up somewhat. It'll be cloudy till about mid-afternoon, that kind of way. should generally speaking hold dry today, and you'll get bright spells again by mid-afternoon. Highs today 16, 17, perhaps at a push even 18 degrees today, and certainly 16 to 17 degrees tomorrow, Thursday. It's a cloudy day tomorrow with patchy drizzle about, but as we head across the afternoon, some bright spells, but it doesn't really start to improve until Saturday, because Friday then has got scattered showers and about 18 degrees, but Saturday onwards now, that's when it really changes. A sunny day, 20 to 21. This is the high now. I'm talking about the high end of temperatures, 20 to 21 for Saturday, possibly 22, maybe 23 degrees for sunny Sunday, and Monday, Tuesday and Wednesday, certainly into the low 20s for sure. That all kicks off Saturday.
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7: 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Listen, all phone lines and stuff and Wi-Fi and internet is down here. All tech is down for the moment, but we won't let that get in the way. I'll just drive on anyway, and as soon as we get everything back again, we'll catch up again with calls. But if you want to get involved in the conversation from this morning, we were talking a lot about the unfortunate and sad death of Yves Sekira at the age of 35. You know, he allegedly robbed some aftershave inside an Arnott's and ran out, and the security guards ran after him. And of course, we know the rest then. They were restraining him, and sadly, he passed away. There's an 80-year-old man then also in hospital, has to go through surgery because he's in a bad way, because he was bashed into by Yves Sekira as he was running away. So we'll come back to that topic throughout the course of the morning. But interestingly, a couple of other ones that I just wanted to update you on. You know, we were talking about Friedrich's ataxia on the air some weeks back, and you know, everybody was very much engaged in that story with people who are living with Friedrich's ataxia and the ability then maybe to get their hands on the Biogen drug that would slow down the rapidity of the disorder, the disease of Friedrich's ataxia. So there's not, I just wanted to let you know, there's not a huge amount to report, apart from the fact that the manufacturers of the drug, Biogen, has committed to reply to the HSE by the end of the month. So this is the 20th of May. And when they give all of the information that the HSE want by the end of the month, then the HSE will decide and proceed with, hopefully, what will result in people living with Friedrich's ataxia being able to get that drug and be paid for by the HSE and paid for by the state. But patients and those living with this rare disease are travelling to the Dáil this week to meet with the Fianna Fáil Parliamentary Party. And Paddy O'Sullivan, the Cork TD, is very much front and centre on that. And I want to thank him. He's been doing huge amounts of work. I mean, I know that it's been raised in the Dáil by Ken O'Flynn and by Tommy Gould. But Paddy O'Sullivan is actually engaging with Biogen as well himself to keep the pressure on this one. So when there's more updates with regards to that story, I will bring him to air. And I spoke yesterday on the air with William Long. What a really lovely, lovely man. He's blind, and you may have heard his inspirational conversation with me yesterday. He's on the autism spectrum, but he is grateful and happy with his life. And he looks at everything through, even though he's sightless and can't look through his eye lenses, he looks at life through the lenses of positivity. And we got lots of people who were inspired by his chat with me. Just a short text regarding William Long. What an inspirational young man. To carry his own cross of total blindness so is so hard anyway in itself. But still, to reach out to whoever stole from him and say that he feels sorry for them and has sympathy for them is like something from Jesus and the Bible. How we could all learn from him and his charity for others, and God bless him, says John. Thank you for that. And we spoke because he was a premature baby, incidentally. And boy, the stories about preemie babies yesterday were a lot of fun. But what about the opposite? Somebody who stays in the womb way too long and puts on a bit of poundage while still in the womb. Gary says, go in the opposite direction. When I was born, I was 14 pounds. And the midwife told my mother, give him a pair of boots and send him out to work. I was so big. Says Gary, I love it. I love it. How tall and how big did you grow then over the years? You're like, are you a 6 foot fiver? What's the story there? Did you continue to grow? What size boot do you take? Anyway, you can text away to your heart's content, but it'll be some time before I see those texts because of the situation here at the moment. But I do have one or two other things in the bag for you, and I want to catch up with them. A couple of stories that I had cooking, if you like, after the break.
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7: 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It's months and months since I last picked up the phone to catch up with Elio Byrne and Mark Graham, who are literally cycling around the globe. And I think the last time that I spoke with them, they were in China. They had a lot of ground covered at that stage, ladies and gentlemen. They had certainly been all the way across Europe, a lot of Asia, into China. China. They may have touched on places like Vietnam, but the journey has continued and then some. And at this stage, they are going across the American continent itself. It's time to catch up again because it's been far too long. Ellie and Mark, good morning.
18: Good morning, morning Neil.
7: How the hell are you guys doing since we spoke last? I was just calculating, you're 24,000 kilometres into the cycle. You've been through 24 countries and you're 15 months away from home. Wow. Amazing.
18: We're on a bit of a high just now, Neil, because we literally just now, about 3 kilometres ago, we crossed the state line from Iowa into Missouri. And of course, here in the States, where everything is really huge, crossing a state line is like crossing into a new country. So that's always a nice sense of achievement. And tomorrow, we will actually celebrate 25,000 kilometres in the saddle.
7: 25,000. Oh my God. I mean, you're doing a trip, right, that many people would dream of doing, but few would achieve. No, maybe not on a bicycle, but perhaps on a Harley bike. But you're doing it nonetheless. It's been amazing, hasn't it? So many highs, so many lows, I would imagine, and all sorts of emotions.
18: We really battled in the last couple of days. A lot of people said to us that the United States was going to be quite challenging. The spaces out here are huge. So the spaces between towns, especially when we were further west in Montana and North Dakota, you can really cycle all day with no opportunity to get like fresh water. So you have to carry a lot of stuff with you. So that's been tough. And we both had a little bit of a downer the other day where we hit our first tornado warning when we were just over the line in Iowa and we had to take an extra rest day. Mark, that was a little bit tough going, wasn't it?
19: Yeah, headwind for 2 days straight. And I think of all the weather conditions, it's the headwind that gets to me most. I don't mind the rain. What's weird in those tornado conditions is it's really hot. So it was up into 30 degrees, so it was a struggle.
7: Are you doing like 50-odd kilometres a day on average on two bikes that aren't similar in any way, shape or form? Sure, they're not. They're completely different bikes.
19: Yeah, they're two different bikes. Ellie has a 17-year-old city bike that she's been cycling around on Cork, around Cork on for a long time. And I have an old Trek 520 steel frame bike that I cycle to work on. So they are different bikes. But we cover about between 80 and 100 kilometres a day on a good day. When we have a tailwind, we could do up to 140, 150 kilometres. We've done
7: that's
19: that a few
7: amazing.
19: Times.
7: That's but amazing.
19: When we have a headwind like that, we're down around 70, 80 kilometres and it's a struggle.
7: Are they still the original bikes or are they a bit like Trigger's Brush at this stage?
19: They're exactly like Trigger's Brush, yeah. We've replaced mostly everything. You know, the frame is the same. We did have difficulties with Ellie's frame when we were in, coming up to Thailand and we, like, there was a hole in the frame and we had to get a specialist welder in Kuala Lumpur to go at the aluminium frame of that bike. So we're kind of lucky to keep the bike on the road.
7: They need to go into
19: but they're going strong.
7: Yeah, they need to go into the museum in Fitzcharles Park when you're back, right? We covered Europe and your trips through the likes of Turkey and into Central Asia. I know you did an awful lot of the stands at one stage. You did Vietnam amongst other countries and then the Silk Road through Central Asia down into China when we last spoke. What followed from there on?
18: From China, we actually crossed the border into Vietnam. We spent a long time in Southeast Asia. We stopped and volunteered for 6 weeks in Vietnam in a cafe and language center. And that was partly to slow us down so that we wouldn't hit North America in freezing January weather conditions.
7: Good idea.
18: And then we had a Christmas in Thailand on the beach. Sorry to break it to people, but we had a particularly amazing, lovely Christmas. And we went snorkeling on Christmas Day. And then after that, we crossed the equator in Sumatra, which is one of the Indonesian islands. So we came down through Malaysia, Sumatra. Crossing the equator was an enormous moment because that meant also that we were turning north again. That was the furthest south that we got. We went to Singapore where we stayed with a man who put us up for a week there. And then after that, we flew to Japan, cycled around Japan for a month. And then we hit Canada and we've been on the North American continent ever since.
7: Cycled around Japan for a month, as you do, like as if you're going for a walk down the line or something. I imagine that looking back at the 25,000 kilometres from starting to where you're at now, what are you missing? What are you looking forward to when you're back? And what was the best country and what was the most difficult? You know, all these kind of questions running through my head.
18: Well, I'll let Mark answer himself in a minute as well. But for me, obviously, I'm missing my family. I have two fantastic adult children living in Cork. I really feel at the moment that I'm starting to head home. Sorry if I tear up a little bit while I'm saying that, but it's been been a very long time. We've been on the road 15 months. And so it really does feel like we're pushing towards home at the moment, which really gives your legs extra strength. Mark, I know you're missing family as well.
19: Yeah, I think family is the biggest thing. And, you know, you get over mountains and you get through the headwind. Missing family is probably one of the biggest obstacles of being away for this long. We're going to be away for the bones of 2 years. And you get a little bit homesick. And I think one of the things that ramps up the homesickness is watching the Munster Championship while we're here. And I was very disappointed to see Waterford lose against Limerick, and Waterford are out and their summer is over very early. But wish Cork the best going forward. And we're going to keep watching the Munster Championship. And it's weird because, you know, you watch it here on a small screen and you're looking at the heads in the crowd and you're listening to the commentary. And just for a split second when you stop watching, you forget that you're somewhere else.
7: Yeah,
19: you know, it's like it's kind of like you're so excited. Yeah. It's like you're back home again.
7: I think you're measuring your emotions on a thing you created called the homeometer. Explain that, will you?
19: Correct.
7: What's that?
19: The homeometer. Yeah, the homeometer is kind of how close to throwing the bike into a ditch and sticking your thumb out and going to the nearest airport are you? I think 8.5 was my highest on the homeometer, and funnily enough, it was a day in a headwind. But sometimes, you know, we check in with each other a lot. How are you doing? How's the homeometer going? You know, and we're always, you know, homesickness, we're always around 1.5 or 2. It never goes down to 0. You know, but Ellie, what was your highest on the homeometer? Can you remember?
18: I think it was probably around an 8 as well.
7: What does that indicate? Is 8 getting close to kind of giving up?
18: Like it would be literally some petrol on your bike and setting fire to it would be 10. That would just be, I'm done and I'm going home and I'm throwing this bike in a ditch. And then a 0 would be, we've met a couple of people on the road who never go home and never want to go home. And I think that I've said in the past as well that, like, we're not ever at a 0 because I'm always at a 1 because I'm always on my way home because we have family and stuff. There are people out cycling the world for years and years, and we've met some of them on the road, and they maybe don't have any particular ties to a place anymore, but that's definitely not our journey. So we're never at a 0 on the homeometer. Yeah. And in fact, I don't want to be either. Like, I'm happy to come home at the end of this for sure. You asked as well about favorite countries and favorite places that we've been. We might have mentioned Turkey when we spoke to you when we were in China. That still stands out. Vietnam was absolutely enormous for us. Just the most incredible time, incredibly good fun, amazing welcome, and fantastic food there. Mark, you loved the food in Vietnam as well.
19: Yeah, when you asked about the food, Neil, something that sprang to mind was a place called Georgetown in Malaysia. When you go there, it has Michelin star food carts on the street. So for less than a fiver, you can get a Michelin star meal.
7: Ah, come here. They haven't been rated by the Michelin book, though, have they?
19: They have. Yeah. The food carts. And Anthony Bourdain made a couple of television programs. And weirdly, in some kind of masochistic tendency that we have, we did a fast while we were there just to kind of reboot our systems. But when we stopped fasting, by God, did we eat. And did we eat well? For you could go out and you could have, like, go to a few different street carts, and for less than 20 euros between the two of us, you'd have loads to eat. Loads.
7: But I was reading in the blog you were saying that cyclists cycling around the world, around the globe, cannot be picky about food. You can't be a fussy eater because you're in so many different countries with so many different customs. You just got to eat on the hoof, right?
19: You do. And especially in places where you know you're not going to see a town for another long period of time. Like, there were places in China where you just don't ask what it is. You eat it. And you hope it stays down and you hope it does you good. But you definitely don't ask because sometimes you don't want to know.
7: Any food poisoning, I wonder, though? Things like that, no?
19: Yeah, we've had food poisoning. I think we had food poisoning in Georgia. Ellie had a particularly bad dose of food poisoning in Georgia.
7: No.
19: That she reckons you got it from a bottle of wine, I think, Ellie, did you?
18: I think food poisoning might be slightly euphemistic there,
7: You got it from the second bottle of wine, I'd say.
18: I decided that I was going to sample a delicious local wine, and then I spent the next 24 hours in terrible, terrible state. And let me tell you, food poisoning when you're on a bike is unpleasant. Here in the States, the food is, like, quite similar to what we're used to at home, but we did try Rocky Mountain oysters when we were in Montana. Do you know what those are?
7: Well, it makes no sense to me that they would even have a native oyster in the Rockies. So it can't be oysters, like, no?
18: No, it's actually bull's testicles.
7: Oh, that's okay, so.
18: So they slice them and they coat them in breadcrumbs and deep fry them. And it was Mark's bright idea that we had to give these a try. I have to say, I couldn't get over the the thought of it myself. Mark, you did okay with them, didn't you?
19: They were very, very chewy and they kind of seafoody taste to them. What was interesting was we talked to a couple of people and they really liked them. It's not just kind of something that they do, you know, as a gimmick, but some people really love them, have parties where they have them. And in that part of Montana, a couple of people told us that they have testicle festivals. We're at a particular time of year.
7: Charming.
19: That's what they do. They go out and that's what they eat. Yeah. Well, I mean, is it that far removed from tripe and dragoon? No, in fairness,
7: it's like everything. If you don't know what it is, you'll eat it. You know what I mean? If I exactly. didn't know it was dragoon or tripe and I was blindfolded, I'd probably eat that too. Do you know what I'm saying?
19: Exactly. Yeah.
7: So you've done Oregon, Idaho, North Dakota, South Dakota, Montana, Iowa. You're just gone into Missouri, as Ellie says. You'll continue along from there where? North across the Canadian border and then east for New York State, is it?
19: We're loosely following a thing called the Lewis and Clark Trail. So the people who set out to kind of walk from one coast to another back in the day and had Native American guides with them, there's a trail that we can follow. And we've been following that and we want to get down to St. Louis to complete that trail. And then from St. Louis, we bank kind of back up towards the Great Lakes into Illinois and then across back into Toronto. And then we'll come back down into New York State and go up along the East Coast into Boston and up there to Nova Scotia and up as far as Newfoundland where we finish. We actually have a map of the rest of our route on our Instagram, which is at Spokeyokes, SpokeYokes. And we're asking if anybody has any American cousins or friends. And we know there's about

0: route up on Instagram. And if they'd let us camp in their gardens, that would be fantastic.
1: Give me in 10 or 15 seconds the key locations where you're looking for a bit of a dig out.
2: So we'll be in Illinois, we'll be in a little bit of Indiana, and then we will be in New York State, and then after that we will be all up the eastern seaboard, so Massachusetts, Maine, Vermont, all of that direction. Again, we have a map of this precise areas, and we're open to slight route changes if there's hospitality on offer.
1: Has the tent held up though, on the sleeping bags and everything? I mean, you've been from as low as minus 10 to plus 45 Celsius, for God's sake. It's been mad.
2: Yes, our tent and our sleeping bags are absolutely our essential kit. We've had the most amazing time. In fact, a couple of months ago, we were saying, this is a really nice temperature. When it's down around zero, if you have good gear, you sleep really well and it's really refreshing. Our problem is going to be when the temperature goes back up again, and we'll probably post on some of our gear, our heavier winter gear, to in Newfoundland towards the end of the journey, because we won't need it here, Neil, in the summer. In July and August, it's going to be incredibly hot. Yeah. So we're just lugging gear unnecessarily. So yet the tent and sleeping bags have held up absolutely amazingly, even though we got raided by raccoons the other night. In a campsite and we could hear a lot of rustling, and we had a tarpaulin over our bicycles, and I had our food pannier bag on the bicycle. When we woke up in the morning, the little raccoon hands had been in around everything, and they had eaten 5 hot dog buns for starters, so they weren't feeling sick after that.
1: You wouldn't begrudge them that if I know you, Ellie. You would not. I'm just amazed that the two of you are still together and still talking.
0: Oh, we're thinking of writing a self-help book for couples when we leave here. Ellie said one day, the title of the book would be, you can get used to anything after a while. But one of the things, when you talked about weather and climate, in Montana, it was crazy. Like, you know, we're not used to extremes of weather. One day, it was up around 32 degrees, and the next day, we had to take a day off because there was a blizzard warning. And the blizzard came, it dropped down to about -6. So from up into the 30s, right down to -6 the next day. And one of the things I'm not looking forward to, and we're looking at the weather, and there was actually a warning here 2 days ago, they get hailstones the size of slitters here.
1: Wow.
0: And when these come, you have to get in out of it because they do serious damage to people.
1: Oh,
0: so, I mean, a hailstone. Yeah, and we've seen them. And we met a guy from Kansas. It was on the news that they were getting them in Kansas. And he said, yep, one of them will kill you if it hits you.
1: You've got to believe it. Oh, my God. Stay safe. You've come this far. What's left timescale-wise, then? Are we talking about another couple of months? Another 10 or 15,000 kilometres? Where are we at?
0: We were giving ourselves 2 years, but we'll be done before that. We reckon another 5 or 6 months, and we'll be done. We're looking at October, maybe from Newfoundland, get to that eastern point in Newfoundland, then fly back to Ireland. And when we land in Ireland, we're going to put the bikes back together out of the boxes, and we're going to cycle through Cork, back to Waterford, around Ireland. We're going to do a little lap when we get home.
1: That's just a kind of a walk in the park around Ireland, isn't it? A lap of the country. You do that in your sleep.
0: I'd never say that, Neil. Any day we say, oh, this is going to be an easy day, something happens. I'd never say that. Never tempt fate by saying that.
1: So before I let you guys have your well-earned break, because you took some time out to chat with us this morning, and thank you for it, what have you both learned? Is it the kindness of people? If you knew at the beginning what you now know, would you have embarked on the endeavour in the first place?
2: I definitely would have, because I think for me, yes, there's all the kindness of people. I'm sure Mark will probably say something about that. But for me, the biggest thing that I've learned is just that I can do this, and that any person who wanted to do it, who has a bike and who has some means of feeding themselves, can set off and do something. It's an incredibly empowering experience from that point of view. And so the biggest thing that I've learned, I think, is actually about myself and the kind of depths of resilience that I have, and the way that we can motivate ourselves to carry on when times are tough, and all of those types of things. So for me, I think the biggest learning is internal. But Mark, I think you might have something else.
0: Yeah, I think one of the reasons that we want to do this is to learn about places as we were going from the people who live in them. And if you base your worldview on what you see on your Facebook feed or on Instagram or on the news, you'd never leave the house. Mm. And one of the things that we're discovering is that the vast majority of people are kind and generous, and they'll help you if they can. And that's true. You know, we were surprised in like a predominantly Muslim country like Indonesia, where people were so gregarious and outgoing and welcoming to us and brought us into a wedding. And then here in America, where even American people warned us

0: about cycling through here at the moment. American people told us not to cycle through this country at the moment. And we're meeting the most hospitable and the most welcoming people we've met in any country. So it's really worthwhile turning off the phone, turning off the computer, turning off the screen, and going out and finding out things for yourself, talking to people.
1: Well, may you stay safe for the rest of the journey, and we wish you well on that journey. It's great to catch up with you guys, and we'll talk again across the early to mid-summer and back into the back of the summer, and do stay in touch. Where can people follow then if they want to get involved and follow along or get in touch if they have friends along the way who'd like to help you out with accommodation?
2: The Instagram is at SpokeYokes, and all our contact details are on there. And we also have a link on there. We write a Substack newsletter that goes out once per week so people can get it in their email inbox. But the simplest thing people can do is just go to the Instagram, that's at SpokeYokes, and they'll find all our details and they find links to different things in our bio. And
1: well
2: that.
1: Said. Well said. Well, keep those wheels turning at SpokeYokes on Instagram. Good to catch up, Ellie and Mark. Mind yourselves. Thanks for taking the time. Safe travels, guys.
2: Thanks so much, Neil.
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20: What an incredible journey Mark and Ellie are on. And on it goes. The wheels keep turning. You can follow them on Instagram. Their handle on Insta is @SpokeYokes. @SpokeYokes. I'd love to do that kind of a trip, would you? I mean, I really would. Not on a bicycle, though. We are literally traveling the entire planet on two bicycles. I'd do it on trains, though. Wouldn't you do it on trains and maybe ships or boats, maybe? But I don't know about maybe a Harley Davidson or a big, massive cruiser. Although I think you'd still end up with a very sore bum. But they're getting on with it, lads, and they're halfway across America now at this stage, and on they go at @SpokeYokes. And we'll chat with them again in the not too distant future and keep an eye on their travels. You know the news this morning. Yes, indeed, I am very cognizant of the fact that I don't have phones or tech this morning, but I still have an awful lot of to do between now and midday. But before we kind of lost everything's collapsed, there were still texts coming in and calls set up with regards to, unfortunately, the very, very sad death of Yves Sekila and the circumstances surrounding it. I don't condone what happened to this man, but when someone sets out with bad intentions and a desire to do wrong, trouble should be expected as a consequence. Sadly, this man paid the ultimate price, but I agree nobody deserves to die for shoplifting, but bad intentions bring bad results. I don't know that I'd 100% agree with that, but you're entitled to make the point, as in how we behave in life, expect consequences for it. But this is very much now centering about race and colour. But is this the first time that something like this has happened? Absolutely not. And I got a very interesting statement, actually, from the Moynihan family this morning, where they say, "We would like to express our deepest condolences to the Sekila family. What has happened here should be unthinkable, that a person or persons can be held in a manner that prevents them from breathing and ultimately dies. However, this is something that has happened all too often. This poor man, the young lad in Killarney, and my own brother, Adrian Moynihan. If there were proper laws surrounding the security sector, and if the law was exercised in my brother's killing, then maybe these other killings would not have happened. The buck stops with the Department of Justice. I would not like to call this racism, because we have had this happen to other people that were not persons of colour. I call this vigilantism, where you have these security workers taking the law into their own hands, and the justice system seems to turn a blind eye. We remember George Floyd in America. He too was killed by the actions of others in the manner that they held him. And our government came out and criticized those actions at the time. However, when it happens here in Ireland, they do nothing. Shame on our justice system. May Yves Sekila rest in peace." And that is a statement on behalf of the Moynihan family, whose own brother Adrian, at 23 years old, died following a violent physical restraint by security personnel. Now, this was both outside, and then he was subsequently dragged inside in the doorway of Sidetracks nightclub on Grafton Street. Now, this is March of 2001. And like for over 25 years, his family has been spearheading public campaigns, trying to seek accountability, truth, and a revision of the official findings surrounding his death. But what we know regarding Adrian Moynihan is that himself and a friend were denied entry into Sidetracks that night. There was some kind of an interaction, words were spoken, an altercation occurred, and the family will acknowledge and admit, and have no issue with me saying this, that Adrian struck out at the bouncer. He lashed out at the bouncer. And at that stage then, security staff piled upon him, and he's restrained outside. And then they drag him in through the doors of Sidetracks, into the little corridor area inside of Sidetracks. Now, interestingly, when they did that, there was no more CCTV cameras to see what was going on. So it was out of the view of CCTV cameras. But he was held in a face-down position. His arms were secured behind his back. And the medical evidence revealed that his neck was compressed and his chest was limited, as in breathing. And 17 minutes later, when Gardaí arrived, they found him unresponsive and he died in hospital. Now, there was a civil action by the family against the club, and there were issues there with regarding civil action where the court found in the favour of the family, but no prosecution by the DPP whatsoever. So I mentioned that again because I got a statement from the Moynihan family this morning, and this has happened before, and in this case he was a white man. Then Darragh Sheehan was 26 years old. He was from Donerail, and he was found lying unconscious outside the entrance to the Glen Eagle Hotel in Killarney in 2020, in August of 2020, and he died a short time later, had been found lying outside the entrance of the Glen Eagle Hotel, unconscious. There was a criminal investigation launched into this unexplained death. His parents have said that they've been let down by the DPP. Like, five men were arrested, but the DPP decided not to prosecute in that case. And I mention that. I don't wish to throw fuel on the fire here or in any way, shape or form take from the death, as I say, of Mr. Sakila. But there have been other sad, tragic situations. And in both the cases I name now, they were white. I mean, Dara's mother, Hannah, wrote to the Garda Commissioner, but her calls completely and utterly fell on deaf ears, as have the calls of the Moynihan family since March of 2001, when their son and brother died. Text 0868104106. Pick up the phone on 0818104106. And can I also mention, with regards to our justice system, or how slowly things actually roll through the process, there's actually an example of that this morning with this ex-Garda, Paul Moody, a nasty piece of work, right? He's going back to jail now. He pleaded guilty to harassing his then-partner, sending her abusive messages and threatening to send intimate images to her employer. You know, there's almost like a playbook for these kind of individuals, these people who involve in coercive control of a physical or a psychological or emotional nature. And if this issue had been dealt with, right, back in the day when the woman involved in this was telling everybody in authority about it, then what actually happened subsequent then to Nicola Haney, who wrote the book, that may never have happened because he would have been in jail, but he wasn't. And then he went on and carried out the same kind of campaign of terror on the first victim that he did on Nicola Haney. And he's already served 3-year sentence for what he did to Nicola Haney. Now, he could have gone back to jail for longer than what he actually got. He got 4 years and 9 months. I even think that the 9 months was suspended. It could have been twice that, I believe, with regards to how long the actual sentence would be. And you would think that it would have been longer, considering the previous case that also sent him to jail. So I don't know. Do we learn much from these kind of things? In fact, I was contacted by somebody who said, I'm sharing my experience of domestic abuse and the failures I've encountered when seeking protection and seeking justice. Neil, I was in a relationship with my former partner for 4 years, though I had known him for over 20 years. And during that time, I experienced ongoing physical, emotional and psychological abuse, including coercive control, financial control, manipulation. Towards the end of the relationship, I discovered he was married and was living a double life all of the time with a history of similar behavior behind him. The abuse severely impacted my mental health and led to me attempting to take my own life. Thankfully, I survived. But in early 2025, I reported my situation to the Gardaí, explaining that I was afraid to leave anywhere safely. After my report, the Gardaí, the abuse escalated and I suffered 2 serious assaults, including one where I was left unconscious. When I sought help, I was told to, quote, sleep it off. This is only last year now, 2025. Sleep it off. I obtained a safety order, an interim safety order, which was breached by him within 2 days. Despite repeated reports, delays meant no immediate action was taken. When an arrest was eventually made, it followed only by my own persistence. Bail conditions were then breached multiple times, and every single time that bail was breached, there were no consequences. Throughout this period, I had zero income, no sense of security, no sense of safety. I lived in constant fear. Court proceedings followed, but key evidence wasn't presented, leading to the case being dismissed. To this day, I continue to experience stalking. I have evidence, yet no charges have been brought. I was told it would not be considered stalking unless he approached me directly. And speaking out now because there are serious gaps in how cases like mine and others are handled. Victims are left unsupported and exposed to ongoing harm. I know I'm not alone in this. And I hope maybe sharing my story with you and your listeners will lead to greater awareness, accountability and change for those still living in fear. I have all of the details of the individual who shared this experience of domestic abuse and coercive control with me, but she has asked me not to share them and I never will. But I wonder how you feel this morning listening to this program. Let me call you Mary. And when you hear of Moody, who'd already been jailed for 4 years, and if the first case and the individual who first flagged issues with regards to him had been listened to, there wouldn't have been the second. Text 0868 104 106. Pick up the phone on 0818 104 106. We'll come back after the break. And as I say, I'm happy to paddle along, no bother. And as soon as tech is back, everything will be fine. But I've got plenty to do anyway. And I hope you're okay with that. Back after the break.
0: Ooh.
1: Kitty.
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20: And just as a by the way, one of the articles I mentioned this morning was the insane rapid increases in everything in this country, and amongst them has to do with rental prices. We're looking at 75% the price of a rent now of anything, whatever the property is, it can be anything you're having yourself, 75% higher now than they were in Celtic Tiger peak days, if you know what I'm saying. I mean, it's absolutely bizarre that they would say that somebody would pay, this is the for a two-bedroom apartment now, right, that you would pay €2,126 a month. That's the average. I mean, it can be as high as 2,500, could be 2,800. Now, it can clearly be a little bit lower, but the average is 2,126. John joins me in studio, actually. He's a work colleague of ours because he's got a couple of interesting stories and did a bit of a dive into daft.ie this morning. Johnny, baby, good morning.
0: Good morning.
20: Now, that means like that you would actually be cheaper to get a mortgage, and has been that way for many years now, than to actually rent.
0: 100%. Yeah. And it's the same in many places. I've heard that story so many times from so many people. Even somebody I met recently, we were talking about the cost of her place. She lives in Clonkilty, and she pays at least €200-€300 a month less than what I do.
20: Okay.
0: And she's got a house.
20: But if she were able to have a deposit and get a property or be able to buy something, she wouldn't be paying €2,100 or €2,200. More than likely would be making repayments of anywhere between €1,300, €1,500, €1,600 a month.
0: Even less than that in some places.
20: And even less than that.
0: Yeah.
20: And it used to be that way. It was the converse.
0: Yes.
20: Rent was always cheaper, but not anymore. So talk to me firstly about your own situation and a bit of a dive into daft.ie. Go ahead.
0: So I live in the city centre, and I'm under no illusions that living in the city centre is not going to be cheap. It's going to cost. I was fully aware of that going in. So I live in a house share, HMO, whatever you want to call it, and that comes out for my room, which is technically a double room. €270 a week.
20: Now, wait a second. When you say a double room, that only means it's got a double bed.
0: It's just a bit bigger.
20: It's just a room.
0: Yes.
20: Okay.
0: And
20: How much?
0: It's €270 a week, so it's €1,080 every 4 weeks.
20: Okay. How many bedrooms are in that house?
0: Five.
20: Okay. What are the others paying?
0: So there's only one room that's exactly the same as mine, and I think the other rooms are maybe €50 a week less. I'm not going to quote that because I don't 100% know, but it is less.
20: Okay, would it be fair for me to say that the entire rental of the entire five-bedroom property is about $4,800 a month?
0: Gotta be. Got to be. It's crazy, isn't it?
20: Man. That's insane.
0: And then, obviously, you know, you've got a bill on top of that, in a sense, where we all kind of rotate with the electricity charge.
20: So the rent roll on that property is just shy of €58,000 a year.
0: Oof. I've never even worked out like that.
20: That's what it is.
0: I can't believe that.
20: That's what it is.
0: That's unbelievable.
20: So what are you seeing on Daft now?
0: Well, I've just looked on here and I put one bed apartments, one bedrooms, whatever. Apart from the cost rental scheme, which we can discount, I'm looking at this one here, and this is described as in the city centre and it's high quality student living at €361 a week.
20: For a room?
0: For a room. Then
20: Wait a second. In a house?
0: Yeah.
20: With other people?
0: Yeah.
20: In a suburb or where?
0: That's city centre. Right in the city centre.
20: Do they say how many bedrooms are in the house?
0: Let me see. I'll just click the actual listing because you can just see the price immediately as you go into it. This is a new development as well, by the way. It's a studio.
20: A studio in a house?
0: €361 a week.
20: So a studio is just a small bedroom where you share bathroom and you share shower and you share kitchen facilities and everything.
0: It seems to be. I'm looking at the full description right now. Studio apartments available for €361 a week.
20: That's £19,000 a year.
0: Yeah. All rooms fully furnished. That's what it says. I mean, all the bills are included in that one, so maybe they're saving a little bit on that.
20: Yeah.
0: One here, St. Luke's Cross, €1,300 a month. €1,800 a month, that's in Blackpool.
20: Now, lads, we are talking about renting a bedroom when we quote these.
0: Some of these are apartments, some of these are rooms. So, a room here in Cove at €1,150.
20: €1,150 to rent a bedroom in Cove?
0: Mm-hmm.
20: You are joking me.
0: That's what I can see right here.
20: Okay. Okay. So anything then shaken down there with a one-bed or a two-bedroom apartment or a three-bedroom house, or have they completely disappeared off Daft?
0: Oh, no, they're all still there. If you can, you know, you look at other places. I've actually extended this out on here, Cork City, 10 kilometres out. I've put minimum one bed, maximum one bed, any property, and now the internet slowed down on me, which is just difficult.
20: Because we have tech issues here.
0: Well, I'm even running this on my 5G right now, and it's deciding that it doesn't want to search for anything at the moment.
20: Yeah, but what do you think? I mean, are you happy paying the, did you say $1,800 a month?
0: Yeah.
20: Or have you been looking for better?
0: I looked around, and everything I found was more expensive. Like, I'm looking this here, okay, one bed, one bath house, double bedroom, $1,200 a month. Everything was more expensive than what I'm paying now. And I know I'm paying for a little convenience as well. I am literally 10 minutes walk from the shops.
20: No, I know that, but the rental of a bedroom in a house now, the cost of it per month, is where we were at, okay, maybe 10 years ago, to rent an entire property yourself. And do you follow me?
0: Yeah, totally. And you know what? I've actually got to a point, I had this realization a little while ago, that I'm never going to own a house. I know I'm going to be renting forever, and if the prices keep going up, and I know in the report it was saying that a lot of the costs that people have with the rental price is about 50 to 60% of their monthly income, it can get towards that. And I looked at mine today, and it's below that, but it's still a lot of my monthly income that's taken up.
20: In the sense that you're trapped because you can't save.
0: Yeah, you can't save. You can't at all. It's so hard. Unless you literally go to work, go home, possibly not eat, you know, and not do anything else that would cost any form of money. You can go out and do anything.
20: And is it harder for you then because there's not two incomes coming in, there's just one?
0: Yeah, that's also a consideration. Yeah, that's something that which would maybe improve the situation. But then again, if you go and you're in a relationship and you go to somewhere where, you know, you are just going to live together, are you going to find one of these properties that's nearly $2,000 and you're still paying the same amount between you?
20: Yeah.
0: So it's catch 22 for everybody.
20: So what would you be paying for a 3-bedroom semi, even if it were available, if people are paying nearly $1,100 or $1,200 for a room?
0: Like even knows?
20: Yeah. It's got to be $2,000 all day long.
0: It's
20: possibly 2.5, possibly as high as 3.
0: I'm going to put 3-bedroom any property in here right now and see what it comes up with.
20: Like, the problem is, it's the Wild West. It's name your price. Even when there's supposed to be rent caps, it would appear that the rent caps aren't being observed.
0: Now, the rental rebate scheme that you get at the end of the year, that helps to an extent.
20: What's that about?
0: So, when you do your tax return, with revenue, you will put like how much you pay.
20: What do you get back?
0: Oh, yeah. I got $1,000.
20: $1,000?
0: Yeah.
20: Okay.
0: Straight refund.
20: Better than a slap from a wet fish, but not great. Do you know what I mean?
0: Exactly. Looking at this one here, Douglas.
20: Okay. Tell you what, do a dive into 3-bedroom semis for rent, okay? And we'll pick it up after 11. Everybody else, you can certainly get involved in the conversation. I'll talk to John again after 11. You can get involved in the conversation, but it'll be a while before I see it until systems are back up again. Text 0868 104 106.

0: It's just turning 11 o'clock. Good morning, I'm Lana O'Connor. Market rents are now 40% above pre-COVID levels. The latest Daft.ie report recorded a 4.4% increase between December and March, the highest quarterly jump since its records began in 2002. Rents in Cork were three times the national average. The average cost of a three-bedroomed house in the city has risen by 12.8% to €2,516 per month. The highest increase of 21.3% in Cork was in the price of a one-bedroomed apartment at €1,806 a month's rent. These latest figures incorporate the first month of the government's new rent reforms, which kicked in on March 1st. Meta employees here are waiting to find out if they'll be impacted by global job cuts. Last month, the parent company of Facebook and Instagram announced it would be making 10% of its workforce redundant. If any of the 1,800 Irish workers are affected, the government will receive a collective redundancy notice today informing it of the decision. Meta says it's part of a wider push to fund major investment in artificial intelligence. A County Kerry retailer has been fined after pretending some items of clothing were made in Ireland when they'd actually been made in Pakistan. Quills Retail Limited, trading as Quills Woolen Market in Killarney and Kenmare, has pleaded guilty to two counts of breaching consumer protection law. It follows a prosecution by the state's consumer watchdog after a visit to the store led inspectors to believe some labels had been tampered with. There's been an increase in people seeking treatment for new psychoactive substances. Demand rose by 50% in 2025 compared to the previous year, according to the Health Research Board. Treatment for synthetic cannabinoid-type drugs, including HHC, which was made illegal last summer, was reported most frequently. A 22-year-old Waterford man has become the youngest Irish person to ever summit Mount Everest. Adam Sweeney from Dunmore East reached the summit in the past few hours, along with Mayo footballer Padraig O'Hora, Aina McGowan and their Sherpas, Pemba, Milan and Sona. They are the second, third and fourth Irish summits of Everest this season. If you're heading to Spain this weekend, be prepared for a heat wave. Forecasters say temperatures could hit 38 degrees Celsius in southern and inland areas. Spain usually expects this kind of heat in July and August rather than May. Its National Meteorological Agency says the hottest places will be in the southwest. Temperatures of 34 degrees are expected in Cordoba and 35 degrees in Seville. Bob Geldof and the Boomtown Rats, the Stunning, Mundy and Mac Fleetwood are among the acts taking to the stage at City Hall for this year's Guinness Cork Jazz Festival. The Cork City Hall series will also honour 31 years since the death of Rory Gallagher, celebrating his music and his legacy. The Jazz Festival runs from Thursday, October 22nd to Monday the 26th. Finally for now, Emerald Park has announced the opening date for its new dinosaur-themed land. Lost Valley, Land of Dinosaurs will be open to the public on June 6th and includes a family ride called the Swingosaurus. It follows a €3 million investment at the Meath theme park and zoo. And that's the latest news this hour.
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4: Good morning, I'm Rory O'Hagan. Arsenal are Premier League champions for the first time since 2004. They can't be caught after second place Man City drew 1-1 at Bournemouth. Tottenham's 2-1 defeat at Chelsea means a relegation fight. Meanwhile, we'll go down to the final day. Spurs are 2 points above the drop zone. West Ham are still able to catch them. Aston Villa face Freiburg in the Europa League this evening. Unai Emery's side are looking to win their first piece of European silverware since 1982. The game in Istanbul kicks off at 8 p.m. Irish time. Southampton's appeal against their expulsion from their championship playoffs will take place today. They've been punished for filming training sessions of a number of rival clubs, including Middlesbrough, who will replace them in Saturday's final. Southampton were also handed a 4-point deduction for next season. Local Gaelic games in the McCarthy Insurance Group Football League Division 1. Castlehaven take on Newcestown this evening. Throw in there is at 7:45. And that's the sport with Simply Suits.
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5: Clouded up somewhat at this stage now, but there will be bright spells again later in the afternoon, they're saying, and we should get highs about 17 degrees, perhaps 18 degrees if we all behave, and certainly 16 to 17 degrees tomorrow, Thursday. But it'll be a cloudy day, patchy drizzle about tomorrow. As we head across the late morning and early afternoon, then tomorrow we'll get some bright spells, but through clouds, 16 to 17. 18 degrees for Friday. There'll be scattered showers about on Friday, but everything changes. Never mind, you're Spain at the weekend. Cork is the place to be. Munster is the place to be. Saturday, sunny day, 20 to 21. I'm giving you the highs now. This will be the higher end expected. Saturday, sunny day, 20 to 21. Sunday, a sunny day, 22, possibly 23. I hope it happens. And next week, Monday, Tuesday and Wednesday, again, 22 degrees and sunny, perhaps even a little bit higher. Monday, Tuesday, Wednesday will be actually warmer, hotter than the weekend. Could be a size 22 to 24.
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5: Be part of the conversation. As I say, I'm paddling my own canoe with the help of the team this morning, but when everything's up and running, we'll catch up on calls and texts and emails and things like that. Interestingly, I was talking about the price of everything earlier on this morning, and it jumps off the page then. And a lot of it you will see only in the last few months. Do you know how the law has changed at the end of March with regards to rental and security of tenure for tenants, where you have to get longer tenancies and, you know, you just can't be booted out? And that's why a lot of people who are property owners actually started to get out ahead of that deadline. What I also read a couple of weeks back was that right up to March, there was a huge increase in the amount of notice being given to tenants so that landlords could get out of the market and to sell up. Because if you were a small landlord, you know, it didn't really impact you so much. But if you were bigger and you had three or more properties and you were, you know, like some of the big, huge companies that operate in that sphere, they were all trying to get out as fast as they could. But there'd be a lot of people who would be deemed to be kind of smallish landlords, but they could still have five or six or seven properties. Do you know what I mean? So a lot more then by way of eviction notices across January, February and March. But John's popped back in again this morning because they had an opportunity to maybe take a little bit of look at the house rentals for me. Yeah?
6: Yeah, just seeing some of what you had there. There's some absolutely crazy prices. I know you've got a few in front of you there.
5: Okay, so the higher end would be mad stuff, like, say, for instance, a house rental, a four-bed. Three beds would be better examples, though, you know, more typical. But a four-bed in Douglas, 3,600 a month.
6: That's absolutely insane. Like
5: that. So those kind of rentals now, while they are accepted, they're immoral, in my opinion.
6: I get what you mean. I understand, you know, in a society where you're going to have something like that, you're going to have a property that you want to make as much money as possible out of it. But that is that's unaffordable, surely, for anybody, even with a dual income.
5: But it's not unaffordable because there are people there, and there could be two or three of them whose combined incomes could pay that kind of rent on a monthly basis. There are other people then who happen to be here working for big companies, and they could be pharma or tech companies or whatever the case may be, who are paid huge wages. Mm. So there's always going to be somebody who can afford it. But a three-bed in St. Luke's at 2,400 is probably even still too high, isn't it?
6: I'd say so. Yeah, that's a lot of money. But you got to think as well, like, you know, people can afford to pay for it. People can afford to pay that rent. But what if they got after that?
5: Nothing.
6: Nothing, exactly. So what, you know, you're then working on credit to get food. You are working on your credit card to, you know, have things in your life. You know, it can't just be a situation where a couple or even an individual person pays so much of their income every month on living, just having a roof over your head. It's not right. I mean, there's another one here. I've just seen Model Farm Road. This is a four-bed, a single-bedroom, four-bed, four-bath, 550 a week.
5: A week?
6: A week. 550 a week. 550.
5: How many bedrooms?
6: Four. I assume these are all separate ones.
5: A four-bed apartment in Eden Hall for students on the Model Farm Road. £3,277 a month.
6: That's just in, and that's student accommodation, which you'd expect would be a little cheaper.
5: And some of them are single rooms with just single beds.
6: I mean,
5: look at another one here, a three-bed in Ballinglana, three-bedroom semi in Ballinglana, Glanmire, €2,750. How did it get that bad that it's nearly £3,000 to rent a three-bedroom house in the suburb of Glanmire?
6: Is this just demand of people trying to get every... I mean, I struggled so much trying to get an appointment to see a place at first. So is this a demand thing? I'm assuming it is.
5: So you take Ballinglana, which is a new area, right? This is probably in a new development of Ballinglana, one of the new areas there where it's never been rented before. So what happens in a house like that is, because it's the first time, it's just been built, just been furnished, it is a new rental. So that new rental can be rented at market prices.
6: Yeah.
5: And all they need to do is find somebody else somewhere on daft.ie or someone who's already renting a similar property for that kind of money, and they can go into the market at 2750.
6: That is just crazy that that can happen. You know, people are going to get priced completely out of the market. Like I said, I'm at a point where I'm 100% never going to own a property because I can't afford to save for the deposit. I do have savings, but not enough to get for a deposit. And then you've got
5: so
6: to
5: you're going to need, what, 30 grand, 40 grand deposit?
6: Yeah.
5: You get a first-time buyer's grant that will help. That's been manipulated by the developers and the builders because they're incorporating that into the price anyway, so you're not getting value.
6: I'm sure I read somewhere or heard this in this past year that if you needed to get a mortgage now, you know, an average property price is going to be about 375,000. You're going to have to earn about €75,000 to get that mortgage.
5: So you're gross needs to be 75 grand.
6: And if you are, like, you know, I'm single right now, so I'd have to earn more than 75 grand.
5: And what deposit would you need for that 375 grand house?
6: That, I think, was 10%, wasn't it?
5: So you need 40 grand.
6: You need 40 grand.
5: Okay.
6: As you were saying.
5: So check this one out, and I know we're talking about rental here, right? So there's another one that came in there just a second ago, which Ovens.
6: Mm-hmm.
5: To rent a four bedroom house in Ovens that's currently on the market on daft.ie, €3,000 a month. I can remember when something like that would be 850, 900 max. Okay, might be talking about 8 or 10 years ago. But what goes up in a decade by that?
6: That is a rate of inflation that shouldn't exist.
5: Okay.
6: What does go up? I know everyone says property is something that is a sound investment. So private landlords who are getting this fair, you're making your big investment for it. But that is unbelievable.
5: Okay, and I know I'm blinding you with them, but each and every stat that I'm giving you now is startling. There's a double room near Ballincollig where the owner is in the property.
6: It's scary, Neil.
5: Owner-occupied, right? So this double room, owner-occupied, near Ballincollig, how much is the room a month?
6: It's owner-occupied. It's a monthly rent. 1,250?
5: 1,800. For the room.
6: My word.
5: For the room.
6: For the room.
5: Yeah. Yeah. Here's another one. A two-bedroom house in Grán na Brabhar. A two-bed house in Grán. £2,000. That's the market now. That's where the market is and where we're living and where people listening to us live.
6: £2,000 a month.
5: Yeah.
6: I mean, I can't even imagine spending €2,000 a month.
5: But how can you rent a two-bed house in Grán na Brabhar for £2,000 and rent a double room near Ballincollig for €1,800? You see, it makes no sense.
6: Yeah. It doesn't.
5: Yeah.
6: So what needs to happen, though? How can this get fixed?
5: Okay, so before I let you go, because I know you're over and back across the water to the UK, what are the prices like there?
6: Shall I tell you what I was paying for my apartment before I came here?
5: Yeah.
6: Okay, so obviously things are a little different, so let me add these caveats to it.
5: It's untypical now. Give me
6: typical.
5: Yeah.
6: I got a little discount, but the rent would have been £795 a month. And that was for a two-bedroom maisonette. So it was a house split in two, in effect. So I had two bedrooms.
5: But you had your own kitchen, your two
6: kitchen,
5: bedrooms, your,
6: own
5: your
6: kitchen,
5: shower.
6: Own shower, living area. Now, I live in a non-suite right now, so a little different. But
5: yeah, but you're paying nearly €1,100 yeah. for the room. So for £795, you'd do your own two-bedroom. Where? Where was that?
6: That was in a place called Rawtenstall in Lancashire.
5: Is that typical then? I mean, what, yeah. like, but if you looked at a Manchester or a Liverpool or a Leeds
6: apartment in the city centre that my friends were in, which is a one bedroom apartment, bottom end of Deansgate, right in the city centre of Manchester, £1,400 a month.
5: You could double that here. You could double that all day long here.
6: Yeah, it's crazy.
5: Okay, my friend. Okay, my friend. Appreciate that. Thanks for jumping in, John Isherwood. Appreciate it. Text 0868104106. When we're back up and running, I will pick up on the text at that stage back after the break.
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2: Get involved in the conversation. Pick up the phone on 0818 104 106. We were talking on air with the mother of a four-year-old lad who was choking on a 50-cent coin. He had gone completely blue. Now, to cut a long story short, obviously she panicked. Between the jigs and the reels, she called the emergency services, and within 2 minutes, a rapid responder was at her door and saved her son's life in a matter of seconds. Got me thinking, actually, of maybe some tips for people in the home or maybe in situations you might find yourself in where you might learn a trick or two. With that in mind, of Eric Donovan, who's the MD of Rapid Response CPR Training on Leaside. Eric, good morning.
3: Good morning, Neil. How are you?
2: I'm great. And what's extraordinarily coincidental is right across the month of May, you're offering free CPR training, isn't it? Family and friends for
3: that's
2: the entire
3: right,
2: month of May.
3: Family and friends, that's right. Well, it'll be 4 weeks in May. It will be either on a Tuesday or Wednesday.
2: Well, that's brilliant. It's actually fantastic timing. But just a little bit, and I'll get down to the hazards really in a few minutes' time. But with regards to yourself, I mean, you started out as a rapid responder, did you?
3: Well, basically, the only reason I got into first aid was because of my son. When he was born, I had no clue about first aid, you know. So the company I was working for, the Irish Examiner, at the time were asking their employees if anybody wanted to do occupational first aid. So I put my hand up. Within weeks of me completing the first aid training, one of my colleagues went into cardiac arrest. And I attended to him along with another two of my colleagues. And
2: was that in the workplace, yeah?
3: It was indeed, it was in the workplace. So the gentleman did survive. I kind of, at the bulk for it then, I wanted to develop that, so I became an instructor. My son has autism, he's Asperger's syndrome, and a few weeks after I did the course, he was around 7 years of age, and he started choking as well, and I was able to help him while he was choking. It happened another two times after that. And I discovered afterwards that, you know, kids on the spectrum, even people with neurological difficulties, they would have problems swallowing. They wouldn't chew their food, just swallow.
2: A lot of children, when they're very small, will put everything and anything in hand's reach into their mouth. It's very natural. Now, the lad from yesterday morning was also on the spectrum, and he had a habit. But his mother really was very, very diligent about making sure everything was out of reach. But you know what? A coin can fall out of somebody's pocket. The first responder was there within seconds. Have you done call-outs like that?
3: Oh, I have indeed. I was the first responder for Cork City Community. First responders for nearly 12 years. I ended up being a training officer with them, and I retired there in 2024. They are an amazing, amazing organisation.
2: There are people going about their life, right, who have learned all of the skills involved and are there at a moment's notice when the phone rings in their local community, am I right?
3: The thing about it is that community first responders are also attached. The National Ambulance Service. In any life-threatening conditions, the community first responders would be launched the same time as the National Ambulance Service.
2: Because the ambulance arrived 2 or 3 minutes after the responder, yeah.
3: And the beauty of it is that with the community first responder schemes, you're always going to get somebody that's local in the area.
2: It's a fantastic scheme. It's a fantastic system. I was well impressed with that call and saving that lad's life. You've probably saved a few yourself besides your son, I'd say.
3: Over 12 years, yeah. I've been at a few instances. Right in my life.
2: Are there any particular incidents that keep on recurring? I'm curious.
3: Recurring would be just cardiac arrest. You know, there's a lot of those happening in the neighbourhood that nobody knows about, you know, and the community first responders are there as well. But even more important, before the community first responders do arrive, is doing good quality CPR, just stopping the person from getting worse. Because when a person is in cardiac arrest, their brain is getting hypoxic and their brain is dying at a rate of 7 to 10%. Every minute.
2: Oh my God. Now that we're into that area of the actual different types of call-outs, what does a person do and how would I know if someone is having a heart attack?
3: A lot of people who get heart attack and cardiac arrest mixed up. I always tell people at my classes, a heart attack is exactly what it is. Your heart is under attack, usually by a blockage. So your heart is not beating, it's not performing adequately. Shortly after a heart attack will lead to cardiac arrest. So if you have a blockage or a damaged heart, and it's not seen to pretty quickly, it's going to lead to cardiac arrest.
2: And how am I going to spot that?
3: Well, you see, if somebody suffers a cardiac arrest, again, it's exactly what it says. Cardiac is heart, arrest is stop. Their heart stops, and that's effectively when a person hits the ground and they're not breathing and they have no heartbeat, and effectively they are dead. But they can be helped with early intervention, compressions, with ventilations and defibrillation as well.
2: Okay, you know, but if I'm in the home and I don't have a defibrillator, and somebody has a heart attack and there's a risk of going into cardiac arrest, what should I be doing?
3: Yeah, call an ambulance straight away. Ambulance control are very good. They'll actually stay on the phone with you and they'll talk you through what you need to do in that situation. There was plenty of times there as me when I was a responder that family members were doing CPR on their loved ones, you know, until more advanced medical care arrived.
2: Yeah.
3: Getting the compression started is huge. It's the more of the person that you save.
2: And that is very strong compressions with the palm of your hand on top of the other palm down onto the sternum. Is it the rib cage?
3: Down on top of the lower half of the chest on the sternum, and you're compressing. That's where your heart is located, right behind your sternum. A lot of people would be thinking that your heart is over on your left-hand side. It's actually not. It's in the center of your chest. It always turns slightly to the left, but and that's where I think people are mistaken that it's on the left-hand side.
2: Okay. What about choking? And, again, this is the topic that was close to our heart because of that child. Somebody's at home and a child chokes, or somebody across the table from them starts choking on food.
3: I can apply first-hand information there is that as well with my own son when he was 7 or 8, we'd be sitting down at the kitchen table. Again, he would be just swallowing his food. We'd have to be very careful that his food would be cut up very, very small. But even at that, as you say, even that poor young lad there during the week, they will put more into their mouth. The thing about it is that even with the kids on the spectrum, like my son, he wasn't kind of waving his hands and he wasn't overreacting that he was choking. He just kind of looked up at me at the end of the table and he just had a blank expression on his face. His lips were going blue, his face was kind of going purple, just looking at me blankly. Didn't know how to react, he didn't. So I knew straight away what was happening, so I went to the end of the kitchen table and I gave him, I think it was about 2 or 3 back blows each time. The object came out of his mouth.
2: Okay, but those back blows aren't the actual, they call it, what is it called, the Heimlich?
3: That would
2: maneuver?
3: Be the secondary. So if the back blows didn't work, it would mean that the object is a bit deeper in the trachea. You'll give up the 5 back blows, and if you don't dislodge the object within 5 back blows,

0: that's shallow and it's more deeper in the trachea, you will need your tummy thrust.
1: Yeah, that's from the back, literally just squeezing.
0: Put one hand in the center of your chest, and then with your other hand, you'd give back blows between the shoulder blades.
1: For the Heimlich, it's around the back of the patient, isn't it?
0: That's right, yes. Yeah. And you're hooking the diaphragm up under the lung.
1: Amazing.
0: Pushing out the object.
1: Of course, in the world that we live in now, particularly, say, at home, there's an awful lot of different products in kitchens and in cupboards and in presses that can lead to poisoning, yeah? That's real scary. I think I read somewhere that before you do anything, you call 999 and try and identify what the substance was, right?
0: A lot of people will be thinking that if it's poison in their house, that it's something that they have in the shed, a weed killer or anything, you know, but it can be something as simple as dishwasher tablets or fairy washing up liquid. What I always say to people is that before they use anything, they should be reading the instructions to figure out if someone does digest anything, that they know exactly what to do. Obviously, an awful lot of people don't do that, so I would be saying immediately, you know, ringing for the ambulance. Ambulance control are more than happy to take the call from you and help you through it. There's also a number in Dublin as well, the
1: poison control. Yeah, there is. Yeah, I get that number. But I'm just curious as to whether you should try and get the person to vomit. I heard that you shouldn't because the chemicals could possibly do more damage, or drink water or something.
0: No, you see, the thing about it, Neil, is that you don't encourage the person to vomit because, again, if it's bleach or anything like that, if a burn is going down, it's going to burn coming back up again.
1: Yeah, yeah.
0: If it's in their tummy, I think what they're doing at the moment in the hospital is treating them with active charcoal.
1: I gotcha.
0: It depends on what you're after digesting. Like, water could agitate it as well.
1: What about, say, for instance, something that would happen quite often, and that would be things like burns. Sometimes just not a terribly nasty one, but sometimes they could be quite nasty with boiling water or from the hob of a cooker. Yeah, yeah. Is it cold or not so cold or a damp towel or what is the drill?
0: What people don't understand as well is that heat radiates. So even something as simple as that, I know you're into the cooking as well, you like the cooking.
1: A bit of a chat,
0: even if you get a kind of a burn from, let's say, the side of the frying pan and it burns the side of your hand, the first reaction is the asher, it'll be gone. Within a couple of hours' time, and the meal is finished and everything else, and you'll be saying, you know, oh my goodness, that burn is very, you know, it's getting worse.
1: Yeah.
0: You know, it's getting sore. You know, I didn't think it was that bad. But you see, the thing is that heat radiates and it wants to heat everything else up around it. So that's when you get a burn, it's cold running water, stops the heat from radiating and causing more damage.
1: Cold running water for a long time, particularly if it's a child on child's skin now, for instance.
0: For a child's skin, what you would be doing is cold running water. Now, again, you need to be very careful of the size of the burn, especially with children. They wouldn't have the same skin thickness as adults there either. Again, cold running water. I always have water gel, the gel based. Especially for burns, you coat it in the water gel, cool it down even further. You know, put lightly wrap a bit of cling film around it and bring them to the hospital. If the burn is pretty large, I wouldn't be messing around with burns.
1: Oh no, I'm only saying as a starting point, if it's very bad, you need to end up in the A&E. But you know, some people would keep aloe vera, others would keep moisturizers. I know that we've got a tin of, is it called Burnies, the spray?
0: Oh yes, yeah. I know the one that. You see, the thing with sprays, we would be staying away with sprays. You shouldn't be having any sprays in your first aid cabinet because sprays can burn themselves. If you're putting even some deodorant on yourself and you have the deodorant can too close to your skin, you could actually burn your own skin with that.
1: Yeah.
0: I wouldn't be using any sprays at all. It's only all liquid.
1: There are so many hazards. You can be damn sure of it in the kitchen or in the house, in the workplace, not to mention things like bleeding or electric shock. And other things like that.
0: Electric shock.
1: You know? I mean, there are so many.
0: Electric shock, then again, that has the potential to hit any rhythm in your system. You know, so again, you need to be monitoring the person after the electric shock. Are they corpus mentis? Are they coming back to normal? Like, obviously, you know, if you could get a bang, and in a few minutes, you could be back to normal again. But more severe shock can cause burns as well. So if you're getting any kind of an electric burn, be going straight to the hospital. Yeah, you know, you wouldn't be taking any chances there at all. Yeah. More often than not, I often got a bang off an electric wire myself, and a few minutes later, you'd be fine, but you'd have to learn a lesson. You know, but if it was anything more serious than that, like, you know, you know, getting spaghetti, you should just be very, very careful.
1: There's so much involved, isn't it? But I think calls like this are great to create awareness. It just makes people more aware. You can get further details at rrcpr.com, aren't I right?
0: You're very good.
1: Eric, thanks for taking the time, man. Congratulations on your ongoing success with the company.
0: Thanks very much.
1: And we'll stay.

0: touch.
1: Thanks, Neil. All the best to you. God bless.
0: Interesting conversation. I'm glad I got an opportunity to put that to air. That's Eric Donovan. He's got rapid response CPR and first aid training. You can find him yourself. You can sign up to do a course. I know that there's all sorts of offers on a regular basis with rapid response CPR first aid training. No sprays, he said, which is kind of interesting. No sprays. None of the Bernese that you might have in the cupboards or what have you. I think we all have stories like that. Like even, you know, we were chatting this morning. Jump on if you want. I know you're up to 90 with no tech and everything, but at least I imagine your mic is possibly working. But like, you know, Lego, little Lego bricks, you know, stones in the driveway.
2: Yeah.
0: Like there's a you've put together a long list of choking hazards.
2: Some of them you wouldn't kind of think of, right? But hard jellies are absolutely lethal. There was a little girl choked up in the city there a couple of years ago from one. Marshmallows are shocking as
0: grapes.
2: Well. Grapes are, do you know what I find actually? Because grapes
0: have to chop
2: quite,
0: them up, don't
2: yeah, you?
0: You
2: have to cut them, but grapes are the obvious one. But what I noticed with the smallies, mine love blueberries, and some of them are huge these days. They're almost as big as a grape. So I actually chop
0: and
2: them.
0: And they can
2: as
0: be
2: well.
0: Quite firm, the blueberry, you know
2: they
0: what
2: are,
0: I mean? That
2: yeah,
0: kind of way.
2: Yeah,
0: popcorn.
2: Popcorn is lethal.
0: Caught in a small little windpipe.
2: A friend of mine's son choked on the pip of a peach, you know, the big pip inside a peach.
0: That's huge.
2: Yeah, he put it in his mouth and choked. And my brother choked years ago. Do you remember the bonbons? They used to be pink,
0: love them, yeah.
2: White.
0: Rip the teeth out of your head.
2: They did, but they were also the size of a grape, like, and one went back his throat, and only that there were builders building houses. It's one of my lasting memories. I must have been only about three, and they turned him upside down and shook the life out of him, and the bonbon came out, you know. But yeah, chips and wedges are really bad as well.
0: Stray chicken bone in a curry or, you know, yeah. Like before meat. You know you've swallowed it.
2: Meat is another one. There was a girl, sorry, I have all the stories, but there was
0: hot wedges.
2: Hot wedges, yeah. We had a colleague who actually burned all his esophagus from eating hot wedges. One went down, so it wasn't actually a choking episode, but he was in really, really bad shape
0: burn.
2: After it.
0: Yeah, bad burns. Yeah,
2: but yeah. There was a girl who died as well from steak. So she was downstairs after coming back from a night out and her parents were upstairs in bed and she just had a sandwich, leftover steak, and choked on it downstairs while her parents slept upstairs.
0: Unbeknownst to people upstairs.
2: Yeah.
0: Nuts, seeds, hard sticky sweets, hot dogs, sausages, or pieces, even when you chop up the sausage, raw fruit, vegetables, stuff like that.
2: Yeah.
0: I think it's with regards to poisoning, right? There's the National Poisoning Information Centre, and everybody should have that number. It's an 01 number. Should possibly, people should keep numbers on a fridge, shouldn't they? This is an 01-809-2166 number, the National Poison Information Centre. Like, I had food poisoning. Did you ever have food poisoning?
2: Yes.
0: All of us have had food poisoning. It's the worst, isn't it?
2: It's the worst, and seafood poisoning is the worst. I had mine from mussels. What was yours?
0: I think I've told this story before. I was very young. I was maybe 16 at the time. I imagine it was the first time that I didn't go away on a summer holiday. My folks went away off, and my mother, you know, the great Nori mothers, like, left food for a month, and they were away for a week. And I took some steak out of the fridge, and it defrosted, and I changed my mind. And put it back in and refroze it and then defrosted it again a couple of days later and cooked it, and it absolutely floored me. I was 3 days. It was missing in action. Totally and utterly floored.
2: It's the worst, isn't it? It really is. Yeah, the oysters was the same. We had just moved over here to Red FM and I was invited to the marketing ball, bought a new dress and everything. Gráinne invited me. I was like, I didn't know any of the girls. I was like, this is my moment now. I'll meet them all and I'll make some new friends. Ate mussels on Thursday.
3: No.
2: Marketing ball was on the Saturday.
0: You weren't served mussels at the marketing ball, no?
2: God, no. Yeah. It was beforehand.
0: And you, Vivienne? No?
3: Mine was in India, first holiday with the boyfriend. Yeah, great. Delhi. Traumatised.
0: It's up there, like, for people who ever had sick... I'm lucky I'm good on the water. I never get seasickness. But it's like that multiplied by 1,000.
2: It is, yeah. Or the nausea you get when you're pregnant. Similar as well. That kind of constant...
0: Yeah. Man flu is like man flu.
2: Oh, very same as man flu, yeah.
3: Actually, I was very sick on a boat in the Whitsundays once like that. Now it was choppy.
0: Boat, yeah.
3: I know, but I'll never forget it. I was slightly hungover, as you are when you're travelling. And I will just never forget it. It's just... It's like a feeling like no other, isn't it? You just can't shake it off.
0: Anybody ever had a shock?
3: No.
0: I've had a fair few of those over the years.
2: A shock?
0: Yeah. An electric shock.
2: No. Oh, yeah. Like from... Yeah, we used to do that. We used to just tap the... the electric, what was it, like electric wire, say, at farms and stuff.
0: That's only a little buzz off the chat. You never put a live cable in your mouth like I did, did you?
3: No. Yeah. Not recommended.
2: Let's hope you were a child.
0: I would have been, again, teens again, messing around with equipment and what have you, electrical stuff. Yeah. Just my two hands were being used with all the cabling stuff, so I decided best place to put the cable while I was working on it was in my mouth.
3: Oh my God.
2: No.
0: Went about 6 feet across the sitting room floor.
3: Last time you did that.
2: Oh my God. My sister did that. She put her finger up like a lamp or a light shade that was on the wall. Remember back in the day, now it was probably in the 80s, and there was two kind of shades off the wall, and one of them was faulty, so she stuck her finger up into it and she went flying across the room.
0: Like, the list is endless. Coins, marbles, glacialis. You know, things that are in the home, you know, that you unbeknownst, because the child is so adventurous and so inquisitive, they automatically, up there, not just, they up their nose as well, in their ears and stuff.
2: I know, we've been very lucky, touch wood, I hate to say that now, but
3: when you said the nose, my nephew, he ate the marshmallow, but he started choking and it came down his nose, bubbled out his nose.
0: Putting the fear into parents this morning. But it's all in a good cause. Okay, back after the break, hang in there.
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3: 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I saw two great stories the last few days involving Cork men, all right? I'm just passing this on. But that they're two Cork men and men to begin with is just coincidental. One fella is a fella by the name of Ken Murphy, right? He's the boss of Tesco. Not a branch of Tesco or Tesco Cork, but he's the boss of all of Tesco. And he's a Cork man. And his pay has just gone up to 12.4 million euro a year. Right? He's a fellow called Ken Murphy. He's from Cork. He's the boss of the massive big organization that's known as Tesco. He's an ex-UCC student. I read an article about him at the weekend. There's another fellow now. I don't know what it is in the air of Cork. A fellow called Christoph Murphy. Must be all in the Murphys. So Christoph Murphy is from Bishopstown and he's the boss of Disneyland Paris. I mean, we have amazing people out there. And I'd love to hear of more. If you know more people overseas who are, you know, paddling their own canoe and flying the flag and flying it. So Christoph Murphy's from Bishopstown and he will oversee Europe's most visited tourist destination. And he'll oversee, he's got like, Murray, it's like 20,000 cast members across the two theme parks. He's got seven themed hotels. You know all about it. Loads of dining options and everything in Disney Village. And he's the boss man. He's been appointed president of Disneyland Paris. That's a Christoph Murphy. I pass them on for what they're worth and wish them both well. In other news then, I spoke about just a few minutes ago with John Isherwood. We were talking about the cost of rental, whether it's an apartment or whether it's a house or whether it, what's become now the craziest of them all is the cost of renting a bedroom, right? But Darren got in touch with me, said, I'd like to share my story about my current living situation and my treatment by City Hall and my treatment by my landlord. I've been on the housing list for 14 years and living in unstable accommodation for 8 years. House shares, short-term lets that often left me effectively homeless at weekends. Imagine having a short-term house let where you'd be out of the place at the weekends. Isn't that appalling? After years of trying, I finally secured a small bedsit, plagued by severe issues, constant noise, damp, black mold, pest infestations, general poor living conditions. You say that, and then some. In January of last year, I was diagnosed with early stage tonsil cancer, underwent 35 sessions of radiation treatment. During this time, multiple medical professionals supported my case for urgent rehousing due to the impact my living conditions were having on my recovery from tonsil cancer. All that radiotherapy, of course, would leave him very weak and his immune system suppressed and in tatters. Anyway, says, despite this, City Hall classified me as low priority. Imagine being told that as an individual, you are now called a level three. You have a category, lads, now. You're a level three low priority and mistakenly placed a 1 year deferral on my application, which they later admitted was an error. No meaningful action or support followed, which meant, I suppose, you kind of disappeared from the list of applications and your 14 years on the housing list cost went for nothing. It just ended up being just expunged. Anyway, he says, I was recently served a notice of termination by my landlord and I must now leave this little bedsit by the 12th of July, leaving me facing homelessness while still recovering from cancer. My current accommodation has deteriorated even further. Serious leaks causing electrical hazards and my landlord has addressed zero issues. I've nowhere to go. I feel completely let down by the system. I'm now likely to end up in emergency accommodation. I hope you get an opportunity to share my story. Well, not only did I get to an opportunity to share your story, Darren Keane, but I'm absolutely horrified at your treatment. That somebody then would say, well, actually, you're low priority. We call you a level three. You're low priority. I mean, talk about how inhumane that is to refer to somebody like that. But again, is it deemed then to be racist, right, or anti-everybody else when you see others, and I mean others in the broadest sense of the word, being treated so much better and so much quicker where emergency situations kick in and help is given and then some. And you have somebody like that, 14 years on a housing list, who happens to be Irish. Now, I don't mean this to sound in any way racist. I'm just observing what I see in society now. Going through early stage tonsil cancer. I hope you're recovering from that, incidentally, at the same time, Darren. After 35 sessions of radiation treatment and to receive zero help, in fact, to be pretty much knocked off the list. It's appalling. It is just appalling. I don't know if there's anybody in a position to help Darren in that regard. I would love to think that there were. You can get in touch. I just won't see what you're sending me for now because I have no access to anything. And that's why I'm talking a lot this morning, I suppose. But you can get in touch. And as soon as systems are back, I'll pick up on everything and get involved by text if you wish. Text 0868 104 106. And then Pat says, I want to draw your attention to something that's bothering me because I've been listening to the government ministers talking about the housing crisis, the housing crisis. Pat, can I say to you, we don't have a housing shortage. We just have a mismanagement of the stock that's there and what's available and what's boarded up or what's not being used or buildings that could be actually used and repurposed for exactly that, homing people in general. Anyway, Pat says, have you listened closely enough to exactly what the top politicians are now saying? Remember now, this is 2026 and the government for the last 10 years, if not longer, have openly said that we need external private investment to build private homes, apartments, private one-off homes or housing estates. This is admitting that the government actually has no interest in building homes. None. They want everybody else to do it for them. We could build a housing estate, Neil, in the 1970s. Hundreds of thousands of homes were built in the 1970s. Yet our government is bringing in investment funds to build Ireland while putting all of the other money away for a rainy day. I'd really love our overlords to have all of their government perks taken away and live paycheck to paycheck to experience what thousands of Irish families are going through. It baffles me that they're so out of touch. We could potentially be the last generation to own our own homes in Ireland. Think about that. When I hear, we need external investment to build Ireland, we are trapping the next generation into higher rents, higher purchase prices, the highest in Europe, paying something you will never, ever own. Yeah, and I suppose we will sooner or later. I mean, we possibly have now. I'm open to correction on this. 30, 35-year mortgages, intergenerational mortgages, where the mortgage will be handed over to the next generation. But you are so right. There was a will and a way back in the 70s and the 60s and the 50s to build housing estates. I mean, we could be building as a country ourselves rather than the private sector doing it all. Because then the private sector are building everything and the government then are competing to get those houses for social housing against other people who are trying to get mortgages on their own homes. Or we could have a national bank, a national mortgage bank that does just that. The National Mortgage Bank would give mortgages from the Irish state to Irish people. But I guess that makes too much sense. Text 0868 104 106.
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3: Be part of the conversation. You look at the dynamics of living situations and the stressful situations that people find themselves in. Another email this morning from somebody who says, 4 years ago, my husband turned all three of our children against me. I could see him doing it from time to time. This is picking up on types of coercive control and issues related to that from earlier on this morning. I could see him doing it from time to time. They were around 12 years old, but I wasn't strong enough to stop it then. By the time my two girls were 14 and 15 and my son had just turned 18, all three of them had zero respect for their mum. He had them convinced that I was crazy. For a while, he even had me convinced too that I was crazy. For the past 4 years, I've received nothing but silence from them all. I've been blocked on most social media platforms. I was an excellent mother, Neil, but he even went as far as convincing my own mother and sister, neither of whom I ever had a close relationship with anyway. So I never really stood a chance. It feels like four against one now, plus two more. You end up grieving your children. I've never experienced loneliness like this. Some days are very, very hard, while other days I manage a little bit better. I'm so sad to hear that because to a large extent you're kind of trapped. You know, advice could be, see a solicitor. Well, how would that go? Go and make a complaint to the Garda Síochána. Talk to a crisis centre. Reach out for help. But I imagine it's just so cleverly done that it would all be denied, but yet you live with this. You know, that is your course of control, which is emotional manipulation against you and the using of manipulation with your children against you as well. It's awfully, awfully sad. And you know what? Life is so precious and your time should be spent happy. And as you say, some days are very, very hard while other days you manage that little bit better. It shouldn't be that way. It really shouldn't. I mean, you probably look back at better times because at some stage there was a period in your life when you were in love with that man. How things changed. Do feel as if you can come back again if you ever wish to expand or talk some more about that. I'm happy to read out. And you know, you never know, there might be somebody listening who's been through something different. I wonder, is there a real case to be made in a situation like that where you just say goodbye to everybody like that in your life and just move on and start a new life? You know, just kind of say, okay, I'm now going to start the next stage of my life, my next adventure. If they don't want me in my life, if they don't want me in their lives, well, then that's fine. Not fine in that sense, but it's now time for me to make the move and do the next thing. Just thinking, did you ever think about that? Perhaps you might like to come back to me. Text 0868 104 106. And before I love you and leave you for the day that's in it, I want to apologize because I should have dealt with this when I was talking on this topic a little bit more recently, because I was talking about the increase in all sorts of different people with different issues in their lives reporting for rehab and intervention. Addiction, if you like, of different forms. And I'm aware that it is, sometimes it can be multifaceted addiction also. But I was contacted by someone who says, I want to be honest with myself. And part of the honesty is perhaps reaching out to the likes of your good self to share my story. Not necessarily looking for attention or sympathy, but I'm a separated parent, somewhere between 35 and 45, let's say, with kids. I worked hard all my life, but over time, I lost something in myself. And I started turning to cocaine and alcohol just to feel something, anything, to feel something, to escape or to get away from the emptiness of my life. And now I carry that shame every single day. I'm in debt. It's not completely out of control, but it's enough to keep me trapped in the same cycle week after week. I work, I keep going, I try to function, but inside I'm struggling badly. I shut people out, including my family and the life I helped to build. The truth is, I'm actually disgusted with myself. I know what I'm doing is wrong and harmful, but I still do it. That's the part people don't always understand about addiction. You can hate it. You can hate yourself. You can still be stuck in it. But the reason I'm reaching out today is for the first time in 2 weeks, I left the house and I actually asked for help. That was a huge step for me. I went to the doctor looking for support with personal issues and looking for support with addiction. But because I couldn't pay that day, I was refused care. I was told, no pay, no help. I just feel so let down about that. When someone is already ashamed and already low and already fighting themselves just to walk through the door of a doctor's surgery, being turned away can push them even further down. I know I have responsibility for where I am. I'm not blaming anyone else for my addiction, but I do think there is something badly wrong when a person finally asks for help and money becomes the reason they don't get it. I'm sharing this because I believe there are many people living like this quietly, working, parenting, surviving, and falling apart at the same time. People who look normal from the outside, but are battling addiction, debt, shame, loneliness behind closed doors. Maybe this is something worth talking about on air, Neil, what addiction really looks like. It's multifaceted. Addiction, debt, shame, loneliness. That's what it really looks like. Why so many people hide it and what happens when somebody finally asks for help and can't get it. I need a doctor. I need someone who can help. Don't give on my details, but feel free to read the story. I mean, you got to wonder about this Hippocratic oath, you know, where a doctor would not wish to even in the first place, he or she, to refuse somebody over a matter like finances or not having money. I mean, it's a million miles really what being a doctor or a medical professional is all about. I don't know, like it's weird, like you go into the A&E in a situation like that. And they'll see you, but they'll hound you for €100 as well. I mean, I'd gladly pay for a doctor's appointment for you. And come back to me and let me know where you're at now. I mean, there are different, you've got AA, you've got NA. You could just rock into a meeting. You could do it today. You could go to an NA meeting today. You can Google where the closest one is. You could go to an AA meeting today. They won't judge you. They won't be looking for money. And they will want to help. So do come back and think about those options, will you? I'm going to love you and leave you for the day that's in it. Hopefully we'll be, I think we're back up now. You are joking me.
13: I swear to God, you have to win an award. There's a Guinness World Record.
3: Why?
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3: I'm only doing my job, bye. I'm only doing my job.
13: Waffler of the year.
14: We're on our third cup of tea.
13: No, we came back.
3: Are you telling me it's fixed now?
13: It's fixed at 11:59. It went off at
3: there's a wind-up. Mulcahy's out there somewhere.
13: I know. I swear to God. Well done, though. Fantastic.
3: You couldn't make it up, lads. Have a good day. I'll see you tomorrow.

0: It is midday. Good afternoon. I'm Lana O'Connor. Market rents are now 40% above pre-COVID levels. The latest Daft.ie report recorded a 4.4% rise between December and March, the highest quarterly jump since its records began in 2002. Rents in Cork were three times the national average. The average cost of a three-bedroomed house in the city has risen by 12.8% to €2,516 a month. These latest figures incorporate the first month the government's new rent reforms, which kicked in on March 1st. Job cuts at Meta's Irish branch are likely, according to the Taoiseach. The parent company of apps such as Facebook and Instagram is set to share details of a 10% cut to its global workforce today. There are around 1,800 people employed by Meta here, and if they're impacted, the government will receive a collective redundancy notice today informing it of the decision. Meta says it's part of a wider push to fund major investment in artificial intelligence. Irish citizens detained by Israel will dock at an Israeli port shortly. 430 activists were captured by the Israeli Defence Forces while on board a flotilla bringing aid to Gaza. 14 Irish people, including the sister of President Catherine Connolly and Crosshaven man 26-year-old Joshua St. Ledger, will soon arrive at Ashdod Port, and Israeli authorities have informed the government consular assistance will then be provided. The Taoiseach has condemned the interception of boats, describing it as unacceptable and wrong. RTE senior management are due before the Oireachtas Media Committee this afternoon. It's expected they'll be grilled by TDs and senators about the latest pay controversy following a meeting between Director General Kevin Backhurst and Media Minister Patrick O'Donovan yesterday. The RTE boss says the broadcaster has been treated harshly after revealing it reclassified Derek Mooney's role as a presenter. A County Kerry retailer has been fined after pretending some items of clothing were made in Ireland when they had actually been made in Pakistan. Quills Retail Limited, trading as Quills Woolen Market in Killarney and Kenmare, has pleaded guilty to two counts of breaching consumer protection law. It follows a prosecution by the state's consumer watchdog after a visit to the store led inspectors to believe some labels had been tampered with. A man in his 20s has died in a road collision in County Carlow. The car he was driving crashed on the R702 between Boris and Gores Bridge at about 20 past 6 this morning. His body remains at the scene and the road has been sealed off for a forensic examination. The European Union has provisionally agreed to implement the trade deal struck with the US last summer. It means import duties on most US goods entering the EU will be removed and is aimed at providing or at avoiding further tariffs threatened by Donald Trump. Talks between MEPs and member states continued into the early hours of this morning. Bob Geldof and the Boomtown Rats, The Stunning, Mundy and Mac Fleetwood are among the acts taking to the stage at City Hall for this year's Guinness Cork Jazz Festival. Cork City Hall series will also honour 31 years since the death of Rory Gallagher, celebrating his music and legacy. The Jazz Festival runs from Thursday, October 22nd to Monday, 26th. Finally, Rylan has revealed he was turned down for a presenting role on Strictly. The TV personality shared the news on Instagram with a throwback video of him crying during his X Factor appearance. It comes after the BBC announced Emma Willis, Josh Widdicombe and Johannes Radebe as the show's new hosts. And that's the latest news this hour.
1: Quite the unconventional grill setup you got there, Barry. Still, those marinated pork chops smell nice.
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6: Good afternoon, I'm Rory O'Hagan. Football and Arsenal Premier League champions for the first time since 2004. They can't be caught after second place Manchester City drew 1-1 at Bournemouth. Tottenham's 2-1 defeat at Chelsea means the relegation fight will go down to the final day. Spurs are 2 points above the drop. Son and West Ham are still able to catch them. Manager Roberto De Zerbi thinks they have what it takes to get the result they need against Everton on Sunday.
7: We play in our stadium with our fans. We have two results on three. Our qualities, with character, with pride, with courage, we have to play.
6: Aston Villa face Freiburg in the Europa League final this evening. Unai Emery's team are looking to win their first piece of European silverware since 1982. The game in Istanbul kicks off at 8 o'clock Irish time. Southampton's appeal against their expulsion from the Championship playoffs will take place today. They've been punished for filming the training sessions of a number of rival clubs, including Middlesbrough, who replaced them in Saturday's final. Southampton were also handed a 4-point deduction for next season. Finally, to local Gaelic games, the McCarthy Insurance Group Football League Division 1. It's Castlehaven and Newcestown this evening. Throw-in is at 7:45. That's the Sport with Simply Suits.
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8: For this afternoon, you're going to see a little bit of cloud knocking about, but it should be mainly dry. Temperatures a little bit warmer, 15 degrees.
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8: 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Text red 257557. Yeah! My loves, it is Kira. How we doing? We're rolling halfway through the week. Ella Langley playing for you after Bruno Mars.
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That is Cheat Codes and Demi Lovato. It is No Promises. It's Cork's Red FM. Want to win family passes to go to Mallow Home and Garden Festival? I am your gal, going to be giving you the opportunity to win those. Plus, somebody's getting an upgrade to a hotel stay in the Manor West Hotel, Tralee. And I've got a Weber barbecue for grabs. Here's Neil Lewis Capaldi. Oh.

0: Nathan Daw, Joel Corry, Ella Henderson. That is 0800 Heaven. It is Kira. It is Cork's Red FM. What kind of a start have you had to your day? If you have been listening to Neil Prendeville, you'll know. You'll know what's been going on here in Red FM. I mean, this is one of those mornings where you're like, well, sure, look, maybe we should just all go home. But let's just say Wednesday is done and dusted off with you. So if you'd like to vent, you can now get that into me on 0868 104 106. It is all systems go, lads. We are back up, we are running, and we're ready to rock. That means I've got my Mallow Home and Garden Festival passes for you, the whole family, to win. And I've got a class upgrade as well at the end of the week. More on that later.
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0: What question do you hate being asked the most? Is it like, well, any news, any crack? And you're like, wait, William, no. Or maybe it's just any plans for the weekend, any holidays booked? If you're a hairdresser in particular, these are the kind of questions that are an absolute dose. But if you're Tom Holland and you're a famous actor, a Hollywood star, being questioned on the regular is just part and parcel of the job. But what are his top three hated questions?
3: What question do you think Tom Holland is most tired of being asked? Well, it would be, are the other Spider-Mans in Spider-Man? Will you go to prom with me? I don't know what three is. Okay. How tall are you? 5'7½ is how tall I am. Proudly. It kills me every day. Two, what is it like being Spider-Man? Oh, that's a great question. I love being Spider-Man. It's awesome. And one, anything Zendaya related?
0: 5'7½. Tom, sure, we could put you in your pocket. That, I mean, it's fine. It's fine height for the man. But we know you do not ask him about Zendaya on the way. So Mabel and Olivia Dean. And what would be your monster highlight of the whole time of the club? Well, today's a very special date.
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0: Olivia Dean, that is Baby Steps. It is Cork's Red FM. If you are a Munster fan, if you have lived and breathed the team, then you will know that this date, the 20th of May, is massively significant. And today, it is 20 years ago that Munster finally claimed the Holy Grail, the Heineken Cup. It was a try from Trevor Halstead, an iconic scrum off Peter Stringer. 13 points from Ronan O'Gara. It was a tense one, lads. They finished Munster 23 to Biarritz's 19. Thousands of Munster fans packed into the Millennium Stadium. Thousands more were on the streets of O'Connor Street in Limerick. And all of us watching at home as well. It was one of the greatest Irish sporting days. And that Stringer try, I mean, we have seen it replayed so many times. It's majestic. He literally glides through the air off the back of that scrum. But you know what? Come on, let's do it.
1: Real panic, well, not panic defence, but it's last line defence every time Munster or Biarritz from a scrum or line out. There are try scoring opportunities and there's brilliant defence.
2: Stay on. Foley controlled. Oh, straight on! Now, there will be no greater place in Munster history than the one reserved for the man who scores the special individual try. Stringer.
1: His reputation went before him.
0: Absolutely incredible. And it was a very proud day for us as a family because I sat and I watched that with my dad, who was on the sideline with Munster, as he still is to this day as their masseur. So it was incredibly proud. And the Heineken Cup jersey from 2006 framed in the house with all the signatures of the lads, and then the homecoming. It was spectacular. If you've got memories of that, where you watched it, were you there? Does it still live rent-free in your head? Send in your messages 0868 104 106. Here's new music. It's Calvin Harris and Jazzy. It's Satisfy on Red FM.

0: That is Hozier and Nobody's Soldier. That is Cork's Red FM. Of course, how did I not think of this, Sharon? A match is a great day for potentially meeting the love of your life. Because she says, yes, Kira, great memories of this day 20 years ago. It was the day that I met my partner, Dave Skillington. Happily ever after since, Sharon. Lots of kitties in the picture as well. Very cute. We are talking about Munster's iconic Heineken Cup win back in 2006. And also, I suppose we should give a bit of a shout out to the Arsenal fans. A few of you out there, to say the least. Man City's 1-1 draw against Bournemouth means that Arsenal have won the Premier League for the first time since 2004. They haven't had a trophy in 6 years. And now the question being asked, will they complete the double this season? Well, there you go. If you're a Gunners fan, it is a happy day for you. If you're a Munster fan, we are reliving that day in Cardiff in the Millennium Stadium, that iconic win over Biarritz. I mean, you had the likes of Stringer and Leamy and O'Gara and Quinlan. It was just amazing. O'Connell, all of those Munster legends playing that day. On the way, the latest from Harry Styles.
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0: That is Destiny's Child. It is Survivor. It is Cork's Red FM. Got those family passes from Mallow Home and Garden Festival coming up. Need a night away? Also one of our winners at the end of the week. Going to be winning bed and breakfast at the Manor West Hotel Tralee. And you could be cooking up a storm if you get your hands on that Weber barbecue at the end of the week. News is next.
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11: It's 1 o'clock. Good afternoon. I'm Lana O'Connor. Meta has informed the government of its intention to cut jobs in its Irish branch. It comes as part of a 10% reduction in its global workforce. The parent company of Facebook and Instagram employs around 1,800 people here. Taoiseach Simon Harris says his thoughts are with those waiting to hear about their future.
12: The state, the government, all of our agencies will of course be working with anybody impacted. I don't have a specific timeline, but I certainly would hope that the timeline is short in terms of providing the clarity to the workers who obviously are living through an anxious time at the moment.
11: Small landlords will continue to leave the private rental market if further rules are introduced. New research from daft.ie shows rents were up 13% in Cork at the beginning of March when the government introduced new rules. Housing Minister James Brown is defending his rental reforms, saying the regulations have led to more supply. But speaking to Red FM News, Shirlene Rigby of Prime Letting in Douglas says her clients with property to let need to feel confident in the market.
13: We feel that small landlords are very important to the market, and we do think they will continue to exit the market if there are further constraints. I think the end goal of affordability depends on the supply increasing and confidence for investors and small landlords in the market. So I suppose a lot of it is to do with confidence in the market.
11: Gardaí are investigating an overnight suspected petrol bomb attack on a house on the south side of Cork City. The incident occurred around 2 a.m. in the Tremor Road area of Ballyfihan. Emergency services responded to the scene, but when they arrived, the fire had been extinguished and no injuries were reported. A major tourist retailer has pleaded guilty to falsely attaching Made in Ireland labels to its products. It follows a number of complaints to the Competition and Consumer Protection Commission regarding labels which have been tampered with on jumpers. The sweatshirts on sale at Quill's Woolen Market stores in Kerry and Cork were later found to have been made in Pakistan. Brian McHugh, chair of the CCPC, says customers were misled.
14: It's also misleading for other stores who are selling products which are actually made in Ireland, which may have a higher price, and it's not a level playing field for them who are trying to compete against other stores. It's important that Made in Ireland means something.
11: Almost two-thirds of medical workers say their teams are not staffed to a safe level. The figure is contained in a report from multiple representative groups and unions. Dr. Rachel McNamara from the Irish Medical Organisation says burnout is absolutely terrifying.
15: I remember vividly sitting on a ward crying about 15, 16 hours into a 24-hour shift because I was so tired, so deliriously tired, that I was afraid that my next decision was going to end up killing someone.
11: Gardaí are clamping down on distracted driving and phone use today as part of a national day of action. Operations are underway around the country, with many involving plainclothes officers targeting the use of devices. Inspector of Roads Policing for the Waterford Kilkenny Division, Paul Donoghue, says they've caught a driver using a laptop while behind the wheel.
16: We had a driver already this morning in Kilkenny who was doing work on her laptop, on her lap, driving the car in the city. That just shows you what people's attitudes are towards road safety.
11: Finally, Kylie Minogue has revealed she was diagnosed with cancer for a second time. The singer says she was a shell of a person when she got the news back in 2021. Speaking in a new Netflix series, she's assured fans she got through it again and all is well. Kylie previously had surgery and chemotherapy for early stage breast cancer back in 2005. And that's the latest news this hour.
17: Kirstacher hervishi am chadunish folomore agus tamana erlina, lena narrator anuachan ustatu malertu agus ahalaher. Tasha eska agus fedre yen of gans throw. Turkurter and servish noshinta am chadunish tamana erlina and yovig NDLS punk RSA punk IE. Maiga vaidi zevne etastal, tachtrocht on udorosum hoveltocht erwodi.
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18: Good afternoon, I'm Rory O'Hagan. Gaelic Games and Cork football boss John Cleary says they're preparing for a big battle against Meath this weekend. The sides meet in round one of the All-Ireland Football Championship at Porcupine on Saturday. Cleary told Red FM Sports that games between the sides are always close encounters.
19: As you said, look, the previous games have been very, very close. And nothing between them. Even we met them last year and was the same, because we won by a point in the league and they won by 2 points in the championship. So, you know, the last four meetings, there's never been more than a score between us. So, you know, it could happen that it could be the same now at the weekend, and we're preparing for a big, big battle.
18: Aston Villa contest their first European final in 44 years tonight. Unai Emery's side take on Freiburg in the Europa League decider in Istanbul, with kickoff at 8. Saturday's Championship playoff final will kick off at 3:30 if Hull face Middlesbrough. Southampton have been kicked out of the fixture for spying on a Borough training session, but an appeal against that decision will be heard today. If they're reinstated, they'd play Hull from 4:30 at Wembley. Southampton have also been docked 4 points for next season. The format for the 2026 FAI National League has been confirmed. The truncated season will see 15 clubs forming three groups playing home and away matches. The three group winners will advance to the semi-finals along with the best placed group runner-up. UCC are in Group 3 along with CK United, Killarney Celtic, Newbridge Town and Villa FC. The league will kick off in August with the final set for November. A fully formatted competition will be rolled out in the spring of 2027. Finally, two local Gaelic games. The McCarthy Insurance Group Football League Division 1. Castlehaven take on Nicestown this evening. That's at 7.45. And that's the sport with Simply Suits.
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0: Well, it's going to be mostly cloudy for today. Temperatures in and around 14 degrees.
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0: 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We close the lines. The number we call will be picked by the cash machine at random, and if it's your phone, answer it within five rings and tell us €200,000. Now, feeling generous this lunchtime, want to sort you out with family passes to Mallow Home and Garden Festival. Let's get going with Sabrina Carpenter. Of course, hit me.

That is Juice. It's Cork's Red FM. It is Kira. What is the one WhatsApp group you'd love to slip into? Well, if it's a 1D, we'll find out from Niall Horan if it's still active. And Celeb Juice, here's new Sienna Spyro, Red FM.

0: That is Becky Hill. It is Disconnect. It is Cork's Red FM. It is Kira. Look out the window from Bishoptown, I would say, this lunchtime. Yeah, no, it doesn't look like May. But here's the thing. Everybody absolutely buzzing with the idea that it might get warmer. Because apparently, hot temperatures are going to reach Ireland by Monday with over 26 degrees possible. The all-time record high for May in Ireland was 28.4. And that was down in Kerry, down on the 31st of May in 1997. Don't remember it well. Got to be honest with you on that one. But will I take 26 degrees, lads? At this point, I'd take 16 degrees. That would be just lovely.
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2: With Persil Wonder Wash Dazzling White Liquid Detergent. 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
0: It should warm up for the weekend just in time for Mallow Home and Garden Festival. And I can send you down there to enjoy that little bit of sunshine with my family passes. More on that in a little while. News from Niall Horan yesterday that before his album comes out, he wanted to give space to End of an Era. It's his new track. It is out on Friday. It is one that he wrote years and years ago with Julian Bonetta and John Ryan, but they revisited it time and time again, and it just took a little bit of time to get it right. So while he's getting ready to do that, I wonder, did he send it to his 1D bandmates to see what they think? Apparently, the WhatsApp group, it's active.
3: Not completely active like some of the WhatsApp groups I'm in, but but yeah, no, there is definitely like we're good at like checking in on each other and see how everyone's doing, because we all, like, that's the only thing about what we do is anyone could be anywhere at any time. Like, you get to LA and you'll be like, I've just arrived, and it's like, well, I left last night. But, like, there's a lot of, you know, ships in the night stuff. So, but yeah, I definitely speak to them all every couple of weeks.
0: Good man, Niall. And what do they think? Will they be coming to the shows in September? On the way, Anne-Marie and some CMAT.
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16: 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Cork's hit music. Yeah, yeah.

That is Seen That. It is Euro Country. It's Cork's Red FM. This Friday, Saturday and Sunday, it is all happening at Cork Racecourse in Mallow. It is the Mallow Home and Garden Festival for 2026, and it is bigger and better than ever. Over 250 exhibitors, and it's got absolutely everything from home improvement, self-build and DIY. You're going to pick up some expert interior and garden design advice, as well as local artisan food producers. I mean, it's probably going to be my first stop when I was heading down there. Something for all tastes, and as well as that, there are seminars on the latest energy trends of flowers and plants, as well as cooking demos. Now we're talking. Want to go along? It is a great day out for the family. And I've gotten loads of messages in all week about how it's dog friendly too, bringing the pups. So if you want to win this, right, if you want to pick up a family pass and be in with the chance, right, one of our winners, do a draw on Friday, is going to get for themselves a Weber Spirit 210 barbecue, thanks to the Pavilion Garden Centre. We're going to be there showing off their magnificent show gardens this weekend. And I've also, come on, let's throw it into the mix, one night bed and breakfast for two people sharing at Manor West Hotel. So if you win a family pass today, on Friday, you could be getting one of those upgrades, the Weber barbecue or the breakaway to the Manor West Hotel. Sounds pretty nice, doesn't it? Okay, you're like, come on, what's the story? Well, I've been busy. I've been inspired by the festival, and I've been out in the garden today. You know, there's a lot of leaves down, isn't there? So I have been doing a bit of blowing. But what song have I been listening to while I've been at it? I'm going to give you another listen to that. Oh 868 104 106. If you think you know what it is, send in your voice notes. Let me know your name, where you are, why you want to go along to it. Who is that artist? What is the song title? She's supposed to be getting married this summer. Somebody'll have to do a bit of blowing on that garden. Here's Olivia Rodrigo. It's Drop Dead on Red FM.

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0: That is Eminem. It is Houdini. That is Quirks Red FM. It's Kira. I want to sort you out with your weekend plans. It's happening down at Malahome and Garden Festival at Cork Racecourse this Friday, Saturday and Sunday. There's over 250 exhibitors, everything for the home and garden. And I believe there's going to be dogs as well. I mean, that just wins it for me. I've got two family passes to give away this afternoon, right? So I've been doing a bit of work, been doing a bit of blowing in the garden, but what is the song? I'm hard at work, actually, to be fair. I mean, I even at that, I possibly would want to turn up the volume a bit. So what do you think it is? Eileen thinks that she might have it.
1: 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I'd love to take my mum. Please, thank you.
0: Oh, what a lovely message. Liam is feeling very to the point. No messing around.
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0: That's it. That's all we're getting from Liam. Siobhan, how are you hanging in there?
3: Hi. So the answer to your question is Taylor Swift, Opalite. Love listening to your show. Thank you.
0: What an absolute legend. Thanks for sending that in. You can keep them coming. 0868 104 106. 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I've got bed and breakfast for two people sharing at Manor West Hotel. 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

0: Jezra, that's Green Green Grass. 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
0: It's 2 o'clock. Good afternoon. I'm Lana O'Connor. A 31-year-old man has been jailed for 11 years for the manslaughter of a kind and good-natured pensioner in the city in March 2023. Aaron Wolfe of Glentrassacourt, the Glen, previously pleaded guilty to the unlawful killing of Florence Flory O'Sullivan at the Central Criminal Court in Cork. Red FM's Jamie O'Hara is in court.
10: Aaron Wolfe was drinking in a city centre pub and met 69-year-old Flory O'Sullivan, who was drinking coffee, before they eventually ended up at Mr. Wolfe's house. Aaron Wolfe said he punched Flory O'Sullivan inside the house after he did not leave fast enough when asked, but did not remember the attack outside the house where he was seen kicking Mr. O'Sullivan on the ground. Ms. Justice Siobhan Langford said the case falls into the highest category of manslaughter and said Flory O'Sullivan's approach to Aaron Wolfe appeared to have been friendly.
0: Meta has informed the government of its intention to cut jobs in its Irish branch. It comes as part of a 10% reduction in its global workforce. The parent company of Facebook and Instagram employs around 1,800 workers here. Tánaiste Simon Harris says his thoughts are with those waiting to hear about their future.
11: The state, the government, all of our agencies will of course be working with anybody impacted. I don't have a specific timeline, but I certainly would hope that the timeline is short in terms of providing the clarity to the workers who obviously are living through an anxious time at the moment.
0: Small landlords will continue to leave the private rental market if further rules are introduced. New research from daft.ie shows rents were up 13% in Cork at the beginning of March when the government introduced rental reforms. Housing Minister James Brown is defending his reforms, saying the regulations have led to more supply. Shirlene Rigby of Prime Letting in Douglas says her clients with property to let need to feel confident in the market.
12: We feel that small landlords are very important to the market, and we do think they will continue to exit the market if there are further constraints. I think the end goal of affordability depends on the supply increasing and confidence for investors and small landlords in the market. So I suppose a lot of it is to do with confidence in the market.
0: Gardaí are investigating an overnight suspected petrol bomb attack on a house on the south side of Cork City. The incident occurred around 3 a.m. in the Tremor Road area of Ballyfihan. Emergency services responded to the scene, but when they arrived, the fire had been extinguished and no injuries were reported. Senior management at RTE are appearing before the Oireachtas Media Committee this afternoon. They're facing questions from TDs and senators about the latest pay controversy at the broadcaster. RTE Director General Kevin Backhurst says the controversy surrounding Derek Mooney's pay is a result of the broadcaster aiming to be more transparent to the public.
13: It's regrettable that a sincere attempt to be more open has come to be categorised by some as a scandal. Notwithstanding the complexity, I and RTE remain fiercely committed to the transparent reform of legacy matters in both the interests of RTE and its staff and in the interests of best practice reporting too.
0: Gardaí are clamping down on distracted driving and phone use today as part of a national day of action. Operations are underway around the country, with many involving plainclothes officers targeting the use of devices. Inspector of Roads Policing for the Waterford Kilkenny Division, Paul Donoghue, says they've caught a driver who was using a laptop while behind the wheel.
14: We had a driver already this morning in Kilkenny who was doing work on her laptop, on her lap, driving the car in the city. That just shows you what people's attitudes are towards road safety.
0: Love Island couple Millie Court and Zach Woodsworth have renounced their split. The reality stars were together for 5 months after finishing in second place on Love Island All Stars earlier this year. And that's the latest news this hour.
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16: Good afternoon, I'm Rory O'Hagan. Gaelic Games and Cork football boss John Cleary says they're preparing for a big battle against Meath this weekend. The sides meet in round one of the All-Ireland Football Championship at Porcupine on Saturday. Cleary told Red FM Sports that games between the sides are always close encounters.
17: As you said, look, the previous games have been very, very close. Nothing between them. Even we met them last year and was the same. We won by a point in the league and they won by 2 points in the championship. So, you know, the last four meetings, there's never been more than a score between us. So, you know, it could happen that it could be the same now at the weekend, and we're preparing for a big, big battle.
16: Aston Villa contest their first European final in 44 years tonight. Unai Emery's side take on Freiburg in the Europa League decider in Istanbul with kickoff at 8. Saturday's Championship playoff final will kick off at 3:30 if Hull face Middlesbrough. Southampton have been kicked out of the fixture for spying on a Borough training session, but an appeal against that decision will be heard today. If they're reinstated, they'd play Hull from 4:30 at Wembley. Southampton have also been docked 4 points for next season. The format for the 2026 FAI National League has been confirmed. The truncated season will see 15 clubs forming 3 groups playing home and away matches. The 3 group winners will advance to the semi-finals along with the best placed group runner-up. UCC are in Group 3 along with CK United, Killarney Celtic, Newbridge Town and Villa FC. The league will kick off in August with the final set for November. A fully formatted competition will be rolled out in the spring of 2027. Finally, two local Gaelic games, the McCarthy Insurance Group Football League Division 1. Castlehaven take on Newcestown this evening. That's at 7:45. And that's the sport with Simply Suits.
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18: It's going to be a cloudy afternoon. Showers in places, temperatures around 14 degrees.
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18: 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That's when we call one of the entries at random. If it's you, say hello within 5. 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Yeah. I'm going to play you some great Irish music. Dermot Kennedy, he's the latest one after Disco Lines, and this is No Book Boys.
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Smith, Kim Petras, it's Unholy, it is Cork's Red FM. Reports of a breakdown inbound on the South City Link just after the Kinsale Road roundabout. Take care if you're in around there. Updates 0868 104 106 when it's safe to do so. We're going to reveal our winners from Malahome and Garden Festival shortly. Doja Cat for you, Celeb Juice as well. It's all happening. Here's Bastille and Pompeii on Red FM. It's Kira.

0: Doja Cat, that is, Paint the Town Red. It's Cork's Red FM. I feel like we're a support group at the moment, you know. Anybody you meet, it's not great, the weather, is it? But, oh, did you hear from the weekend it's supposed to be better? But Brian sent me in a WhatsApp and he says, Ciara, temperatures could soar next week, although it may not last. Don't tell me that. Don't want to know about that. All I want to know is that we're finally going to get some heat. I need to be able to feel my fingers again. So very warm air reaching Ireland from this weekend and into next week. Monday could be around 22 degrees, possibly 29 on Tuesday. We're losing the run of ourselves now. So Saturday around 19, Sunday getting up there 21, Monday 22 and Tuesday 29. And then we won't talk about what might happen on Wednesday. Okay, Brian?
1: Ciara's Celeb Juice.
2: With Persil Wonder Wash Dazzling White Liquid Detergent. Whites that wow in just 15 minutes.
0: Do you know where it is going to be pretty tasty weather is in Spain, where apparently they're about to get landed with a heat wave. And I wonder, will Galway GA star Sean Fitzgerald be soaking up some of that Spanish sunshine? Because he's apparently supposed to appear on Love Island this summer. So he stepped away from his county senior football panel and reportedly flown out to Spain for a possible appearance on the reality show, which is also going to star Irish influencer Charlene Murphy. So he was missing from Galway's Connacht final loss against Roscommon. Wasn't even one of the four standby players. Now people are saying, no, he's gone. He's gone off to Spain. He's got over 94,000 followers on TikTok and shared back in February what he would do if he makes it onto the show.
3: I won't be in there to find love. Let's be honest. Who doesn't want a bit of love in their life? I'm in there to find a girlfriend, a woman to settle down with. But I'm going to do it in the way I would. So I'm not going to be like, you're up, darling. You'll go for a chat. Or whatever. Like, none of that. I'll be like, oh, yeah, no, it was crack. Like, I would literally just be normal and Irish. And the way I raise up women is I just release all my whatever I'm undiagnosed with onto them. And if they can match that energy, then happy days.
0: But like, I mean, to be fair, he probably needs an Irish girl then in that case. So watch out, Charlene. And his greatest loves in his life, coppers, boujum and chicken wings from Sevens. He's a primary school teacher as well. I mean, he sounds like he could be the perfect pick for them. We'll have to wait to find out. Going to play some Jax Jones and Tim Pallon next.
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2: 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Free now, Ireland's number one taxi app.
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1: This week, I've teamed up with Mala Home and Garden Festival. It's happening this Friday, Saturday and Sunday. It's going to be a busy one. Over 250 exhibitors at Cork Racecourse. You are sending in your voice notes. I wanted you to figure out the name of the artist and the song title. I've been busy blowing in the garden. Linda, who do you think it is?
2: Hi, Ciara. I'm just sending in a voice note for the tickets for the Mallow Home and Garden.
1: Good
2: I would
1: stuff,
2: absolutely love to win them because I want my Dolly and Daphne, my two pooches, to enter the doggy competition. So I think that was Taylor Swift and The Fate of Ophelia. So I have everything crossed that you're going to ring me back. Thanks a million.
1: Well, Linda, go on, so you better win the dog show with Dolly and Daphne. The cuteness of the names, I'm absolutely obsessed. You've got my first family pass. Sarah.
3: Hi, Ciara. It's Sarah Carroll from Mallow. It's Opalite by Taylor Swift. We would love these tickets because we've just moved in for our forever home and our garden needs a do-up. Hope you're having a great day.
1: Do you know what, Sarah? I am. And you sound lovely. Come on, let's have the chats. Hey, Sarah.
4: Hi, how are you?
1: Grand, how are you?
4: I'm good.
1: Excellent. You sound like you are a cheery lady.
4: I am, usually.
1: Oh, you have company in the car.
4: I'm on the school run.
1: Oh my goodness. Who is there with you?
4: Hi. My son, Keelan. Say hi.
5: Hi.
1: Hey, Keelan.
4: He got the new flavour of Skittles. He's very happy.
1: Oh, lovely. And Keelan, would you like to go along to the Mallow Home and Garden Festival this weekend with your mommy?
5: Yeah.
1: Yeah. Well, gang, you've got that family pass.
5: Brilliant. Thank you so much.
1: You're so welcome. And you never know, I could be actually calling you at the end of the week, Sarah, because one of our winners is going to be upgraded to a Weber Spirit 210 barbecue thanks to the Pavilion Garden Centre.
5: Yeah.
4: Oh, I have a very happy husband after that one, I'd say.
1: And also, there's the potential of you could win a bed and breakfast for two at the Manor West Hotel.
4: That could be well needed.
1: Well, you know what? You are in the running for both of those now, so we'll see what happens. Enjoy the weekend. Bye, Keelan. Bye, Mommy.
5: Thank you. Bye.
1: Another chance for you to win on the show tomorrow. News at 2 is next.

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1: It is Kira on Cork's Red FM. If you are planning on maybe hitting the beach, driving along the coast over the next few days when we get some better weather, would you have an ideal itinerary? Well, somebody has done up a 7-day road trip that involves Cork and Kerry. And it starts in the city. So on day one of your road trip, you are staying in Cork City and you're doing a loop around there. And to be honest, you're going to be busy enough and there's going to be savage places to refuel, to hydrate, to get yourself some yummy food. So the route starts in Cork City and it takes you everywhere from Kinsale and Cove to West Cork to the Ring of Kerry and the Dingle Peninsula. Well, that's going to take you a long time. There's plenty of scenic strolls, a spin along the cliff tops, visiting islands, beaches, castles and colourful little villages. So day two, Blarney and Cove. Now, what way are you going to work that? Where do you start? Where have you stayed the night before? Both are epic choices, I've got to say. Day three, you're heading to my favourite spot, it has to be Kinsale to Bantry via Clonakilty. And you're going to stay in Bantry that night. I mean, you could spend the day in Kinsale alone. I'm not sure how you're going to get all of these in. Bantry and Clonakilty. Ah, this is class for day four. A Sheep's and Mizzen Head. Well, if you've ever been down to Sheep's Head, I mean, you can do one of the hikes down there and that is probably going to take you most of the day as well. Absolutely glorious. Tearing yourself away from there to head off down to Mizzen Head. That is going to be task. Then day five, you're off to the Ring of Berra and staying in Killarney. Oh, we've all done that at some point. Then there's the Ring of Kerry. I don't know if they want you to cycle it or not, because that's definitely going to take you a whole lot longer. And your final stop, the Dingle Peninsula. I gotta say, if you are planning a week at home, maybe over the next few months, and you got 7 days and you're loading up the kids into the car, would those be the stops? What would you include? You can send in your messages on this on 0868 104 106.
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0: That is Miles Smith and Niall Horan. That is Drive Safe. You'll love a bit of Niall. He's got a brand new song coming out this Friday. News at 3 is coming up. A bit of Somber for you and some BB Rexha too.
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0: It's 3 o'clock. Good afternoon. I'm Lana O'Connor. A 31-year-old man has been jailed for 11 years for the manslaughter of a kind and good-natured pensioner in the city in March 2023. Aaron Wolfe of Glentrasacourt, the Glen, previously pleaded guilty to the unlawful killing of Florence Flory O'Sullivan at the Central Criminal Court in Cork. Red FM's Jamie O'Hara is in court.
16: Aaron Wolfe was drinking in a city centre pub and met 69-year-old Flory O'Sullivan, who was drinking coffee, before they eventually ended up at Mr. Wolfe's house. Aaron Wolfe said he punched Flory O'Sullivan inside the house after he did not leave fast enough when asked, but did not remember the attack outside the house, where he was seen kicking Mr. O'Sullivan on the ground. Miss Justice Siobhan Langford said the case falls into the highest category of manslaughter and said Flory O'Sullivan's approach to Aaron Wolfe appeared to have been friendly.
0: A bar owner in the city is calling for St. Augustine's Church to be examined as a potential cultural or event space when it closes in the summer. The Washington Street Church, which is run by the Augustinian Friars, is set to shut its doors in July. Ernest Cantillon of Sober Lane says the landmark building cannot be allowed to fall into dereliction.
17: It's somewhere where we used to go to Mass on Christmas Day. That and the Capitol Cinema, in my head, growing up as someone from Cork, that maybe are the Father Matthew statue would be like the exact centre of Cork. And I suppose it's just always been there. There's a Mass massive opportunity for something to happen with it, be it an event space or not. But I would just hate to see it shuttered.
0: There are calls for the expansion of safe injection sites for drug users in cities such as Cork and Limerick. The Merchants Quay Ireland facility in Dublin City has had over 18,000 visits since it opened at the end of 2024. A recent UCC report found 35 people are dying from problem drug use in Cork City every year, suggesting they could be saved with a supervised injection facility. CEO of Merchants Quay Ireland, Eddie Mullen, says there are plans to grow the service.
7: So expansion in terms of hours potentially, but also looking at sites in other parts of the country. We know there are critical infrastructure deficits and shortages in other parts of the country, and we believe that a number of supervised injection facilities are required to meet the demands of, as I say, a really vulnerable group of people.
0: Senior management at RTE are appearing before the Oireachtas Media Committee this afternoon. They're facing questions from TDs and senators about the latest pay controversy at the broadcaster. RTE Director General Kevin Backer says the controversy surrounding Derek Mooney's pay is a result of the broadcaster aiming to be more transparent to the public.
9: It's regrettable that a sincere attempt to be more open has come to be categorised by some as a scandal. Notwithstanding the complexity, I and RTE remain fiercely committed to the transparent reform of legacy matters in both the interests of RTE and its staff and in the interests of best practice reporting too.
0: Almost two-thirds of medical workers say their teams are not staffed to a safe level. The figure is contained in a report from multiple representative groups and unions. Dr. Rachel McNamara from the Irish Medical Organisation says burnout is absolutely terrifying.
10: I remember vividly sitting on a ward crying about 15, 16 hours into a 24-hour shift because I was so tired, so deliriously tired, that I was afraid that my next decision was going to end up killing someone.
0: Kim Kardashian says she takes 35 supplements a day in her bid to stay healthy. She told the Good Hang podcast she prioritises her health and can see the difference in her blood work when she stops taking certain pills. She also revealed her family get yearly scans to monitor their health and bone density. And that's the latest news this hour.
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21: Good afternoon, I'm Rory O'Hagan. Football and Aston Villa boss Unai Emery says his previous Europa League success counts for nothing ahead of tonight's final against Freiburg. Emery won the competition 3 years in a row with Sevilla and once with Villarreal. He's more interested in delivering glory for Villa than adding to his impressive personal record.
22: I am not a kid in this competition. I am now again with Aston Villa in a new chapter. And everything I did is done and of course is there. Now is a new way, a new moment, and hopefully a new era.
21: Kick-off this evening is at 8 o'clock. Arsenal will celebrate their first Premier League title in 22 years in a parade around Islington a week on Sunday. They'll also show off the Champions League trophy if they beat holders Paris Saint-Germain in the final the day before. Mikel Arteta's side will be presented with the top flight silverware after Sunday's final game of the season at Crystal Palace. Referee Michael Salisbury hasn't been selected for the final round of Premier League fixtures after controversially allowing a Manchester United goal last weekend. He chose not to penalise Brian Mbeumo for a handball during United's 3-2 winning Nottingham Forest, despite being advised by VAR to check his original decision. The referee's body has admitted it was a mistake. The format for the 2026 FAI National League has been confirmed. The truncated season will see 15 clubs forming three groups, playing home and away matches. The three group winners will advance to the semi-finals along with the best placed group runners-up. UCC are in group 3, along with CK United, Killarney Celtic, Newbridge Town and Villa FC. The league will kick off in August with the final set for November. A fully formatted competition will be rolled out in the spring of 2027. Finally, to local Gaelic games, the McCarthy Insurance Group Football League Division 1. Castlehaven take on Neasis Town this evening. That's at 7:45. And that's the sport with Simply Suits.
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23: A cloudy afternoon, but mild enough temperatures around 14 degrees.
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23: 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You have to be over 18. It's across the Go Loud network of stations. And if you want to read all of the terms, they're on redfm.ie. We close the lines at 3 this Friday. The cash machine gives us the number to call at random. If we punch in your digits, then pick up within 5 and tell us 200 grand. Text red to 57557. Hello, my loves. It is Kira's. Go out to get warmer and let's heat things up with some Somber. This is Undress.

That is Rima and Selena Gomez. It is Calm Down. It is Cork's Red FM. You're on the school run right now. Kids in the car. Lads, send in the voice notes. 0868 104 106. Here's Bebe Rexha and Faithless.

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1: 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And you walked in with those green.

0: Benson Boone, Slow It Down. It is Cork's Red FM. It is Kira. Want you to get in touch this afternoon. 0868 104 106. If you are doing a school run right now, if you're going a bit crazy in the kitchen, if you had Sheena Skull success today, mad to know how Riverstone National School got on. If anybody can let me know. There was a lot of singing in the house last night. There were teddies being dressed up. It's just one of those class occasions, and schools across Cork the past few days have been living it up going into the matches. How class must it be to get to play on the pitch down there? Send them in to me. Give a shout out to your school. Let us know. Did they do you proud? 0868 104 106.
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2: 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Whites that wow in just 15 minutes.
0: Well, earlier in the show, we were chatting about the Galway footballer, Sean Fitzgerald, who looks like he could be about to head into the Love Island villa, and that he might not be the only Irish person, because Charlene Murphy also linked to an appearance on the show. Fans have been asking her to go on this for years, but she's been on a press trip over to Spain, so she's been active on her social media, which is a potential sign she is not going to be in the initial lineup, because it starts on June 1st. Usually the contestants, they're hidden away for at least 2 weeks beforehand. But could she be landing in as a bombshell? I mean, that is highly likely. And people would love to see her. The influencer is a top choice to appear amongst Irish lovers of the show anyway. And we love when there's some Irish representation. I mean, look, just look at Maura Higgins. Has there been anyone like her? Greg O'Shea as well. Class, just class. On the way, more music for you with Ella Langley.
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Lansing, Texas. It is Cork's Red FM. Are you in a Skinnskull buzz? We certainly are in our house at the moment. It is that time of the year. And if you went to primary school in Cork, you know all about it. It is such a big deal and such an honour for the kids to get to play down in Super Valley Porky Cooey. So I was wondering, how did Riverstown National School, that's my old national school, my daughter goes there now, how did they do? They were playing today and I've got the update in. Thanks so much for this, Mark. It says that Riverstown had a 3-point win. So you know what? We're red. We're green.

we're going to beat the other team. I love the chants. I love the teddies going in their jerseys. And if you were on that buzz too, Elaine says, Ciara, what a love if you could give a massive shout out to Rennie's National School in Nova. The girls won the Scottish Goal Final in Porky Queeve yesterday. Go on, the girls! A big well done to the teachers and the trainers. They're incredible. And there's a lot of very proud parents today. Rennie's a boo. Absolutely. Come on. I want them all. Send them all in to me. 086 8104 106. Don't let your school miss out. Maybe it's coming up over the next couple of days and you want to wish them the best of luck in just even getting in there, putting a foot on the field or cheering on your school. That is just amazing in itself. Here's Taylor Swift. Could we bring her to a game? It's Elizabeth Taylor, Red FM.

0: That is David Guetta and Sia. It is Beautiful People on Cork's Red FM. And more of your messages coming in for Skinner Skull. I love them. They're so wholesome. They're absolutely brilliant. Gina says, shout out for Watergrass Hill National Schools on winning Skinner Skull on Monday. She quite likes saying it. Do you like it? Skinner Skull. I feel, yeah, I'm Irish. Look at me using my Gaeilge. Class. 0868104106. You can send them in to me. There's greenways popping up literally all over the place. Some of them even a little bit controversial. They've been working on one down my way for what feels like forever, down in Glanmire. But there's a new bridge that has gone in. It's the pedestrian one. It was installed. There's going to be two of them, pedestrian and cycle bridges. And it was fitted in place over the Glashavoy River. It's 18 metres long, 4 metres wide. And what it's doing is connecting very iconic old John Barleycorn site with John O'Callaghan Park. So it's going to make it much easier for them to be moved between. And there's a second bridge that is going to happen in the coming weeks. And that would be from Butlerstown River, linking the park with Riverstown FC's old grounds. This is very cool. I mean, these look fantastic. But if you were reading the Echo today, you might see that people are being put off from using greenways because there's nowhere to go to the loo, which is kind of an important thing. If you're going out for a long old spin or a bit of a walk, you might need somewhere to stop off. But there we go. There is progress on one of the greenways, and more of them to come because it is great. It's safe. You can head out with the kids on the bikes or go for a nice walk, and you don't have to be dealing with all of the traffic. On the way, going to play some Alex Warren.
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0: That is Tiësto and The Business. It's Quirks Red FM. It's Kira. This Friday, the Red Patrollers are going to be in Mitchellstown. They're going to be celebrating literally everything it has to offer at the amazing cafes and restaurants who supply locally produced products. And the town is going bike crazy because it is hosting stage 3 of the Raw. So this is always a great thing to watch. There'll be Cycle Ireland doing skill trainings up at the CBS and an art competition by Creative Minds Crafts and Repair Skills at Roach's Bike Shop. So much going on. Incredible stuff. So be sure to pop down to Mitchellstown this Friday and maybe you could meet the Red Patrollers. Colm O'Sullivan is up with you next on The Home Run. He's going to see what way traffic is for this Wednesday afternoon. Hopefully it's all right. And he's got the fella who's designing his stage again because fans aren't too happy. Bit of Rihanna in there too.
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12: It's 4 o'clock. Good afternoon. I'm Lana O'Connor. A bar owner in the city is calling for St. Augustine's Church to be examined as a potential cultural or event space when it closes in the summer. The Washington Street Church, which is run by the Augustinian Friars, is set to shut its doors in July. Ernest Canton of Sober Lane says the landmark building cannot be allowed to fall into dereliction.
13: It's somewhere where we used to go to Mass on Christmas Day. That and the Capitol Cinema, in my head, growing up as someone from Cork, that maybe, or the Father Matthew statue, would be like the exact centre of Cork. And I suppose it's just always been there. There's a massive opportunity for something to happen with it, be it an event space or not, but I would just hate to see it shuttered.
12: The government insists state agencies will work with those whose jobs are at risk at Meta. It's emerged up to 350 jobs are set to be lost at its Irish operation. The company is cutting its global workforce by 10%, with workers finding out today if their job is affected. However, the losses in Ireland represent a larger percentage of those employed here. There are calls for the expansion of safe injection sites for drug users in cities such as Cork and Limerick. The Merchants Quay Ireland facility in Dublin City has had over 18,000 visits since it opened at the end of 2024. A recent UCC report found 35 people are dying from problem drug use in Cork City every year, suggesting they could be saved with a supervised injection facility. CEO of Merchants Quay Ireland, Eddie Mullen, says there are plans to grow the service.
7: So expansion in terms of hours potentially, but also looking at sites in other parts of the country. We know there are critical infrastructure deficits and shortages in other parts of the country, and we believe that a number of supervised injection facilities are required to meet the demands of, as I say, a really vulnerable group of people.
12: Overcrowding, unsafe working conditions and recruitment freezes are negatively impacting health workers' ability to do their jobs effectively. That's according to a survey by multiple representative groups presented to the Oireachtas Health Committee this morning. The Irish Nurses and Midwives Organisation, SIPTU, FORSA and the Irish Medical Organisation presented the findings. CEO of the IMO, Susan Klein, outlined some of the figures in the study.
14: The findings are staggering. 94% of doctors report low to moderate levels of morale. Of these, 67% say morale has disimproved in the last year, with two-thirds reporting that low morale is negatively impacting on their mental and physical well-being.
12: Gardaí are watching out for phone use behind the wheel today as part of a national day of action. Dozens of drivers have already been caught using phones and other devices today, with one caught working on a laptop while driving in Kilkenny. Inspector of Roads Policing for the Waterford Kilkenny Division, Paul Donoghue, says people are not only texting while driving.
15: So many people don't accept that using a phone or a laptop is so dangerous to everyone else around them, including themselves. We're going to really concentrate on it today with mobile phones. Probably the biggest part of distracted driving is mobile phones, but unfortunately we have people watching films, we're watching TikToks and YouTube and different things, and then driving machinery on the roads and mobile phones. So that's what we're concentrating on today.
12: Inpatient capacity at Mallow General Hospital has been increased to 95 beds. The HSE says the 24 newly completed inpatient rooms will ease pressure on the acute hospital system and improve access to inpatient services. The single occupancy rooms are phase two of a broader extension project which saw the first phase delivering 48 rooms in 2023. Finally, Harry Styles' team is reviewing his stage setup after fans complained about restricted views. The Together Together tour kicked off in Amsterdam and the floor concept was designed to give fans freedom of movement, but they're now looking to adjust it to improve things. And that's the latest news this hour.
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17: Good afternoon, I'm Rory O'Hagan. Football and Aston Villa boss Unai Emery says his previous Europa League success counts for nothing ahead of tonight's final against Freiburg. Emery won the competition 3 years in a row with Sevilla and once with Villarreal. He's more interested in delivering glory for Villa than adding to his impressive personal record.
18: I am not a kid in this competition. I am now again with Aston Villa in a new chapter. And everything I did is done and of course is there. Now is a new way, a new moment, and hopefully a new era.
17: Kick-off this evening is at 8 o'clock. Arsenal will celebrate their first Premier League title in 22 years in a parade around Islington a week on Sunday. They'll also show off the Champions League trophy if they beat holders Paris Saint-Germain in the final the day before. Mikel Arteta's side will be presented with the top flight silverware after Sunday's final game of the season at Crystal Palace. Referee Michael Salisbury hasn't been selected for the final round of Premier League fixtures after controversially allowing a Manchester United goal last weekend. He chose not to penalise Brian Mbeumo for a handball during United's 3-2 winning Nottingham Forest, despite being advised by VAR to check his original decision. The referee's body has admitted it was a mistake. The format for the 2026 FAI National League has been confirmed. The truncated season will see 15 clubs forming three groups, playing home and away matches. The three group winners will advance to the semi-finals along with the best placed group runners-up. UCC are in group three, along with CK United, Killarney Celtic, Newbridge Town and Villa FC. The league will kick off in August with the final set for November. A fully formatted competition will be rolled rolled out in the spring of 2027. Finally, to local Gaelic games, the McCarthy Insurance Group Football League Division 1. Castlehaven take on Neasis Town this evening. That's at 7:45. And that's the sport with Simply Suits.
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19: Traffic heavy now on the N40, backed up already from the tunnel right back beyond Douglas. It's busy down Carr's Hill towards Bloomfield. In this city, delays around the Elysian heavy on the Keys, Merchants Quay, Lavitt's Quay and Camden Quay. It's busy on Wilton Road in both directions and a few small delays now coming down Airport Hill. That's your traffic for now with Deluxe Bathrooms and Tiling Solutions.
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19: Cloudy, a few sunny spells popping through this evening. There will be showers later on, some of them heavy overnight tonight. Tomorrow, quite a showery day. Into the weekend then, looking a lot better. Some sunny spells Saturday, a beautiful day Sunday, and into next week, weather is looking good. Temperatures from about Saturday, Sunday on into next week will be hitting the 20 degree mark.
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19: 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Yeah. Evening, it's Cullum on the home run. Got some Harry Styles on the way for you. We'll kick it off now with K-pop Demon Hunters.
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Shane Codd, Feel So Good on Cork's Red FM. It's Cullum on the home run evening. Got some Gracie Abrams on the way for you. Right after this, a bit of Rihanna on a showery day in Cork. Here's Umbrella. You have my-

0: I love you, I'm sorry. Gracie Abrams on Cork's Red FM. Evening, it's the home run for Wednesday. I'm Colm O'Sullivan. Good evening. She's bringing out a load of new music over the next kind of couple of months, Gracie Abrams. She already has a new song out, and her brand new album is set for release on the 17th of July. She's announced this week as well. It's going to be called Daughter from Hell. I wonder, is Gracie Abrams the daughter from hell? I guess we'd have to ask her famous movie director dad, J.J. Abrams, but I'm sure she's not. I'm sure she's very nice. And a lot of speculation over the past week about Gracie Abrams and her relationship with Paul Mescal. What's the story? Are they still together? This is all because people were putting two and two together with the name of her new song and getting five, basically. So her new song is called Hit the Wall, and it explores feelings of sadness, both existential and related to relationships. So people were kind of going, oh my God, it's her own relationship. It's all on the rocks. It's all off between Gracie Abrams and her own Paul Mescal. Doesn't look like that's the case, because despite the speculation regarding their relationship, Paul Mescal and Gracie Abrams, they were spotted out and about in London over the weekend in Highbury and Islington, Arsenal territory. I wonder, was Paul Mescal there for the Arsenal celebrations last night? I don't even know if he's a fan. More on that coming up for you in a few minutes as well, but they are still very much together, by all accounts, Gracie and Paul Mescal, despite the rumours. Lewis Capaldi on the way for you. We'll play some Kingfisher and Kungs versus Cooking on Three Burners. FM's home
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Fisher, The Blade on Cork's Red FM. It's Cullum for Wednesday evening on the home run. They're coming to Cork 11th and 12th of July. Kingfisher playing at Virgin Media Park. We're nearly into concert season. Live at the Marquee as well coming up really, really soon. So it's going to be busy. It's going to be very, very busy. Decky in touch. Cullum, I know you were at Old Trafford on a Sunday, but what we witnessed last night at the Emirates Stadium was better than anything that Old Trafford has ever seen. Anything to say for Arsenal last night, Cullum, says Decky, who I'm assuming is an Arsenal fan. Yeah, fair play to him. Fair play to him. Arsenal champions. Do you know what? I just couldn't have stomached Pep Guardiola and Man City winning another league title. So it's the lesser of two evils, definitely. But amazing celebrations, like absolutely unreal. Outside the Emirates Stadium, there was over 100,000 people on the streets around the Emirates Stadium last night. Flares going off, smoke bombs going off, banners, flags, and everyone just celebrating. And the celebrations went on into the early hours of the morning. And still some fans, just a small few fans, were still knocking around there at 5 o'clock this morning. And who arrived? Both Declan Rice and Saka and Eze, the three Arsenal players, and they were getting selfies and everything with the fans. So fair play to Arsenal winning the league. And that'll be Man United next year then, obviously under Michael Carrick. But for one season, it's no hassle. And they've got the Champions League final on Saturday week as well. So Arsenal fans, feel free to gloat. Feel free to send your messages in. Or Spurs fans, how are you feeling after last night? Losing to Chelsea, down to the last game of the season, potential relegation. It's going to be Spurs or West Ham. What are you thinking? 086 8104 106. Here's Lewis Capaldi on Red. Hello.

0: Superman Lovers, that's Starlight. On Cork's Red FM. Evening, it's Cullum on the home run, and loads of you in touch, Arsenal fans, Spurs fans and so on. We're talking about Arsenal being crowned Premier League champions last night. Lisa says, Cullum, I'm a massive Arsenal fan. Big celebrations at our house last night. My two kids are Arsenal fans as well. And I've just booked flights to London for the bank holiday weekend because Arsenal are having their victory parade in London on this Sunday. I read that earlier. The victory parade is going to be on the bank holiday Sunday. So they got the Champions League final the night before. That's in... Where's the Champions League final again? Istanbul is tonight. It's someplace like that anyway, Eastern Europe, I think. And then they're going to have to be back in London for like lunchtime the next day for the victory parade, possibly with both trophies, definitely with the Premier League trophy. Good idea if you're an Arsenal fan. Booking flights over for that, absolutely. Aaron is a Spurs fan. Cullum, do not even mention it, he says. Well, it's too late now, I did, Aaron. And on the relegation battle, Eber in touch as well. Where's she gone? Here we go.
1: Hi, Cullum. What I'd love to know with the relegation battle is if West Ham get relegated, will they be playing Millwall at like 7 o'clock on a Monday morning behind closed doors?
0: There was a possibility that game could have been in the Premier League had Millwall got promoted and West Ham stayed up. Yeah, that'll have to be an early kickoff. That'll be a spicy affair off the pitch more than on the pitch, won't it? And Emer goes on to say why she's happy even... She's a United fan like me, but she's happy that Arsenal won.
1: Oh, I'm a United fan, but my late dad was a big Arsenal fan, so he'd be delighted. So I suppose, yeah, kind of technically the chocolate button and the cherry on the icing on the cake would be Spurs getting relegated. Have a great day and congratulations to all the Arsenal fans.
0: Oh, well, look, I'm glad that for your dad's sake that Arsenal that you're happy Arsenal won the league, I suppose. And sure, look, even if Spurs get relegated, I think it'd be hilarious. Sorry, Spurs fans. 086-8104-106. Keep those coming. Coming up, I'm going to play you some Miley Cyrus and Olivia Rodrigo, and we'll check in on traffic next. It's busy out there.
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5: Busy on the N40 South Ring. It's backed up from the tunnel right back to the Kinsale Road flyover. Heavy down Cars Hill towards Bloomfield. Delays in the city centre. An accident actually heading in towards the Elysian on the South City Link. So could get busy there over the next little while. Heavy around Albert Street, Albert Road. Busy on Grand Parade in Washington Street now. The Quays are busy. Merchants Quay and Lavitt's Quay in particular. And a few delays around Mayfield on the North Ring Road and busy on Wilton Road as well. That's your traffic for now with Deluxe Bathrooms and Tiling Solutions.

give the satisfaction asking how you're doing now. How's the castle built of people you pretend to care about? 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
1: It's Olivia Rodrigo, that is Vampire on Cork's Red FM. On the way for you after five, we are playing the brand new tune from Florence Road. Got Sabrina Carpenter in there for you as well. And of course, we have got €200,000 for you to win in the cash machine. Give you a chance to get involved in that in 10 minutes.
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19: Good evening, I'm Daniel Pitcher. A man who admitted to the manslaughter of a 69-year-old pensioner he met in a pub in Cork City in March in 2023 has been jailed for 11 years. 31-year-old Aaron Wolfe of Glentrasna Court in the Glen Cork appeared at the Central Criminal Court in Cork today, Red FM's Jamie O'Hara reports.
20: Aaron Wolfe said he remembered punching Florence Flory O'Sullivan in his house in the Glen, but blacked out and did not remember kicking him on the ground outside. Gardaí, who turned up to investigate reports of an assault, found Aaron Wolfe highly intoxicated. Mr. O'Sullivan died at Cork University Hospital on the 6th of April. Defence Barrister Brendan Grehan said his client is remorseful. Miss Justice Siobhan Langford described the attack as unprovoked, agreed with the DPP the offending was in the highest category of manslaughter, and noted the difference in ages between the accused and Mr. O'Sullivan.
19: A letting agent in Douglas says anyone trying to rent a property in Cork is facing significant challenges. It now costs an average of over €2,100 to rent a two-bedroom apartment in the city, according to daft.ie. Shirlene Rigby from the Prime Letting in Douglas says rising rents will remain an issue until housing supply increases.
4: At the moment, we have wide range. We would have students at the moment, a lot of the time, couples, families, people sharing, and it's difficult for all of them overall. We have a huge interest in people wanting to live in Cork, so until we bring up supply, we'll continue to have an issue with rents.
19: Israel's Prime Minister has ordered the deportation of those detained from the Global Summit flotilla as soon as possible. Benjamin Netanyahu has also criticised his National Security Minister Ben Gvir for posting a video online where he taunts those held at a port. The video also shows those being held bound and kneeling. 14 Irish people, including 26-year-old Joshua St. Ledger from Crosshaven, are being detained by the Israelis. Fresh calls are being made for the expansion of safe injection sites for drug users in cities such as Cork and Limerick. It comes on foot of the success of the Merchants Quay Ireland facility in Dublin, which opened 2 years ago. A recent UCC report found 35 people are dying from problem drug use in Cork City every year, suggesting they could be saved with supervised injection facility. Eddie Mullins, CEO of MQI, says that the supervised injection clinic has been a big success.
7: We've had over 18,000 visits. Approximately 1,800 people have used the facility. We've had, thankfully, no fatalities during that period of time. And, you know, we're working with a group of people who are very, very vulnerable. We know that drug deaths are on the rise.
19: The lifestyle is changing and people are drinking less alcohol, according to a bar owner in the city who says that the rising cost of eating and drinking out is also putting people off going to pubs and restaurants on a regular basis. Ernest Cantillion of Sober Lane says that the hospitality sector is now under real pressure to keep customers coming through the door.
10: Lifestyle has changed. There's no doubt that people are drinking less. No doubt it is more expensive to go out. Obviously, on my side, I would say it is more expensive to provide that experience and the cost of goods, but there is no doubt it is expensive now for somebody to go over even for a few drinks and for food. There's pressure on businesses like ours to maximize the value that we can, give somebody a really good offering.
19: And a spin-off of Grey's Anatomy has been given the green light. The show will be set in Texas at a rural medical centre, described as the last chance for care before Miles of Nowhere. And that's your latest news this hour.
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19: Well, the FAI has confirmed the format for the inaugural season of the National League. 15 teams, including UCC, are to compete in its shortened maiden season. It will be split into three groups with four semi-final spots available. UCC, the only Cork team, are in Group 3, with CK United, Killarney Celtic, Newbridge Town and Waterford's Villa FC. The winner from each pool will qualify, with the best place runner-up taking the final spot. Aston Villa hoping to end a 30-year spell without a trophy as they face Freeburg tonight in the Europa League final, the last lifted European silverware in 1982. In rugby, Munster have announced that Max Clean has been promoted to their senior squad. The flanker is the latest academy player to make the jump, with Sean Adogbo, Ben O'Connor and Ronan Fox all called up this year. And Gabby Lewis has been named the captain for Ireland's upcoming Women's T20 Cricket World Cup squad. However, she'll miss out on the tri-series as she continues her recovery from a leg injury. Jim McGuire has also been ruled out, while her sister Amy returns from injury for the tournament. Their campaign gets underway on the 13th of June. And that's your sport with Simply Suits.
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0: Okay, it's heavy on the N40 right now. Very busy, backed up from the tunnel right back to the Kinsale Road flyover heading eastbound. It's heavy down Carr's Hill now and towards Bloomfield. Busy coming down Douglas Road. Busy in towards the Elysian on the South City Link now too. Heavy on the quays in town around Merchants Quay, Lavitz Quay and Cammanan Quay. Delays down Summerhill North and busy on McCurtain Street, and heavy now outbound on the Tivoli Dual Carriageway as well. That's your traffic for now with Deluxe Bathrooms and Tiling Solutions.
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0: Cloudy, some showers in Cork this evening. That's kind of the outlook for tomorrow as well, possibly Friday showery as well. Then into the weekend, a big change. Saturday, we'll get some sunny spells. Sunday, the sunshine really arrives. A beautiful day on Sunday. If you're heading down to the park for the match, bring the sun cream. And then all next week, temperatures looking like they're going to be above 20 degrees and plenty sunshine.
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0: 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Yeah. Evening, it's Cullum on the home run. Got Florence Road on the way. 54 Ultra coming up right now. Sabrina Carpenter.
3: Cork's

That's got real summer vibes, doesn't it? 54 Ultra and another. That's called Talk to You on Cork's Red FM. Wednesday evening on the home run, I'm Colm O'Sullivan. The Arsenal fans are all out of the woodwork today, lads. Congrats to Arsenal, Premier League champions. Fair play. Look, Pep Guardiola and Man City, we could not have had them getting another title. So it's the lesser of two evils. Absolutely. But 2004, the last time Arsenal won the Premier League. So like 22 years later, they're champions again. Final game of the season is on Sunday. All the Premier League games on Sunday at 4 o'clock for the last day of the season. There's European places to play for. There's relegation. Spurs could go down. West Ham. And of course, also 4 o'clock on Sunday is Cork and Clare in the Munster Hurling Championship. So some serious sport on Sunday. But like I was saying, 2004, right? Arsenal won the Premier League. What has changed since then? What was happening when Arsenal last won the Premier League? Well, Bertie Ahern was still the Taoiseach. Mary McAleese was still the president of Ireland. Cork were flying in the hurling, just like we are now, and went on to win the All-Ireland Hurling Championship just a couple of months after Arsenal last won the Premier League in 2004. So Cork defeated Kilkenny in the 2004 All-Ireland Final 17 points to 9 points, just a few months after Arsenal last won the Premier League. So I'm thinking, is it an omen? Third time lucky. Third All-Ireland final in a row, hopefully this year, and hopefully Cork can do it. What else was going on when Arsenal last won the Premier League? Well, a pint, if you were getting a pint, it only cost about £3. Oasis headlined Glastonbury that year. Teletext was still a thing. We still checked like football scores on teletext. There was no live score or smartphones back then. Mr. Brightside was flying high in the charts, and Facebook was only 3 months old when Arsenal last won the Premier League. So it's probably about time for them, in fairness. Got Jonas Brothers on the way. This is brand new from Florence Road on Red FM.

0: Jonas Brothers, What a Man Gotta Do on Cork's Red FM. 086-8104-106 on WhatsApp. Brian is a Spurs fan and he's not happy about me mentioning Arsenal winning the league last night.
1: Yeah, Cullum, give it a rest, no kid. I'm fairly depressed now all day, but it's bad enough, but I'm having to put up with them. I don't even want to talk about them. One game to go by, squeaky bum time for the Spurs fans.
0: Squeaky bum time. Is it going to be Spurs or West Ham to go down on? Like, imagine Arsenal winning the league and Spurs going down in the same season, them being bitter rivals. But like, Spurs just need to win on Sunday. 086-8104-106 if you want to get in touch about that or anything else. Have you seen Cork is taking over Disneyland Paris, lads? We're going to Corkify Disneyland Paris. Anybody heading to Paris to Disneyland anytime soon? A Cork guy, Christoph Murphy from Bishopstown in Cork, he's going to take over as president of Disneyland Paris from the 6th of July, and he's going to oversee everything there. They're going through like a really, really big period of growth and expansion, and they're putting loads of new areas in and everything. So he's leading all this, and he's going to be in charge of, they call their staff cast members, in charge of more than 20,000 cast members across 2 theme parks at Disneyland Paris, 7 themed hotels, all the shops in the retail and dining district in the Disney Village. And he's also going to be leading the charge with a new Lion King area they're opening at Disneyland Paris as well. So it's only a matter of time before like Mickey Mouse and Donald Duck kind of Cork accents going around the place saying, "Go on away, you langer, will ya," to kids coming up to them like anybody heading over there anytime soon, you know, you might get a discount from our fellow Corkman or something, or he might look after you hopefully with something free. 086-8104-106 on WhatsApp. On the way for you, we're going to play a bit of Tyla and Wiz the MC, got the brand new tune from Tame Impala and Sam Fender and Olivia Dean as well.
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0: Traffic heavy now coming down Airport Hill. It's very busy on the N40 as well, backed up from the tunnel all the way back now to the Kinsale Road flyover. Busy around Douglas, down Douglas Road. Delays in the city centre, then around the Elysium, the Quays moving slowly. Merchants Quay, Lavitt's Quay and Camden Quay in particular. Busy around Grand Parade. Delays outbound on the Tivoli Dual Carriageway, and heavy now at the moment on the North Ring Road from Ballyvillan up to Mayfield, and busy in both directions on Wilton Road. That's your traffic for now with Deluxe Bathrooms and Tiling Solutions.
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0: Cloudy, a couple of sunny spells popping through, but there will be showers this evening. Some of those showers pretty heavy overnight tonight. A wet day tomorrow as well, but it changes at the weekend. There is sunshine on the way Saturday and especially Sunday, and next week looking beautiful. Temperature is going to be 20 degrees plus. Right now, 5:29. 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
3: A 31-year-old man who admitted the manslaughter of a Cork pensioner has been jailed for 11 years. Aaron Wolfe of Glentrasna Court in the Glen appeared before the Central Criminal Court in Cork today. The court heard that Florence O'Sullivan died after an unprovoked attack in March of 2023. The judge described the offence as being in the highest category of manslaughter. Anyone trying to rent in Cork City is continuing to face major challenges. New figures from daft.ie show the average rent for a two-bedroom apartment has climbed above €2,100 every month. A Douglas letting agent says that rising prices will still remain a problem until more homes become available. Fresh calls are being made for a supervised injection facility in Cork and Limerick following the reported success of the Merchants Quay Ireland Centre in Dublin. A recent UCC report found 35 people die every year from problem drug use in Cork City. And finally, a Cork bar owner says that changing lifestyles and the rising cost of going out

That's Point of View on Cork's Red FM. It's Colm on the home run for Wednesday evening. Good evening. Now, if you are a pianist, if you are a musician, and you always dreamed of like playing at a festival, of playing specifically at Electric Picnic, this could happen. They're looking for piano players, for pianists. The Electric Keys stage, it's returning to Electric Picnic for a second year after being a big success in 2025. And the festival organisers, once again, they are inviting talented musicians from all over the country, including here in Cork. And we have a lot of them here in Cork to perform on the standalone piano. So, right, I'm looking at a picture of this right now. It's a small little stage with just a piano and some speakers on it, and it's located in the heart of the Cree area at Electric Picnic, and might be kind of a once in a lifetime opportunity to play at one of Ireland's biggest festivals. They're inviting applications now, and you have until just after the bank holiday weekend, the 5th of June, to apply. You can go on to electricpicnic.ie, just search for Electric Keys 2026 on there, and you could be the next star of Electric Picnic playing the piano there. So they want just a short video and an audio clip of you, and you can apply at electricpicnic.ie, and maybe you could be the next Sam Fender or Olivia Dean playing at Electric Picnic. Here they are, the two of them, with a great tune, Rain Me In on Red FM.

0: Sam Fender and Olivia Dean. That's Rain Me In on Red FM. She is playing two massive Irish dates of the summer. Olivia Dean playing at Marley Park in Dublin on the 20th and 21st of July. I think one of them, the first night, is pretty much sold out, and very limited tickets available still for the second night. If you do fancy a fix of Olivia Dean, who is absolutely wonderful, I think. On the way for you, Calvin Harris and Jazzy teaming up. Going to play them after the weekend next, and we'll check traffic too.
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0: Busy on the N40 eastbound, still backed up from the tunnel right back to the Kinsale Road flyover. Just getting a little busy again now this evening, heading westbound just past Mahon as you're coming from the tunnel up to Bloomfield again due to the roadworks there. Busy down Airport Hill as well. It's heavy on the south to the link just in towards the Elysian, but that is easing. It's busy around the Elysian, then on the quays as well. Merchants Quay and Lavitz Quay in particular. Grand Parade moving slowly, as is Summerhill North and McCurtain Street, and still busy on the North Ring Road from Ballyvillan up to Mayfield, and busy on Wilton Road too. That's your traffic for now with Deluxe Bathrooms and Tiling Solutions.
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0: Girls Aloud, Love Machine on Red FM. Coming up for you after six, Love Island, it's back in a couple of weeks and it's looking like we're getting a couple of Irish people on. I'll tell you more about that in just a few minutes as well. Also, 200 grand in the cash machine. We'll give you a chance to win in 10 minutes. Got some Dermot Kennedy, Ellie Goulding and Amble all coming up too.
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17: Good evening, I'm Daniel Pitcher, a man who admitted to the manslaughter of a 69-year-old pensioner he met in a pub in Cork City in March in 2023, has been jailed for 11 years. 31-year-old Aaron Wolfe of Glentrasna Court in the Glen Cork appeared at the Central Criminal Court in Cork today, Red FM's Jamie O'Hara reports.
18: Aaron Wolfe said he remembered punching Florence Flory O'Sullivan in his house in the Glen, but blacked out and did not remember kicking him on the ground outside. Gardaí, who turned up to investigate reports of an assault, found Aaron Wolfe highly intoxicated. Mr. O'Sullivan died at Cork University Hospital on the 6th of April. Defence Barrister Brendan Grehan said his client is remorseful. Miss Justice Siobhan Langford described the attack as unprovoked, agreed with the DPP the offending was in the highest category of manslaughter, and noted the difference in ages between the accused and Mr. O'Sullivan.
17: A letting agent in Douglas says anyone trying to rent a property in Cork is facing significant challenges. It now costs an average of over €2,100 to rent a two-bedroom apartment in the city, according to daft.ie. Shirlene Rigby from the Prime Letting in Douglas says rising rents will remain an issue until housing supply increases.
19: At the moment, we have wide range. We would have students at the moment, a lot of the time, couples, families, people sharing, and it's difficult for all of them overall. We have a huge interest in people wanting to live in Cork, so until we bring up supply, we'll continue to have an issue with rents.
17: Israel's prime minister has ordered the deportation of those detained from the Global Summit flotilla as soon as possible. Benjamin Netanyahu has also criticised his national security minister, Ben Gvir, for posting a video online where he taunts those held at a port. The video also shows those being held bound and kneeling. 14 Irish people, including 26-year-old Joshua St. Ledger from Crosshaven, are being detained by the Israelis. Fresh calls are being made for the expansion of safe injection sites for drug users in cities such as Cork and Limerick. It comes on foot of the success of the Merchants Quay Ireland facility in Dublin, which opened 2 years ago. A recent UCC report found 35 people are dying from problem drug use in Cork City every year, suggesting they could be saved with supervised injection facility. Eddie Mullins, CEO of MQI, says that the supervised injection clinic has

Ellie Goulding on my mind on Red FM. It's Cullum for Wednesday evening on the home run. Now, could you live without social media? Would it actually make your life better if there was no social media? So, like, I'm all over social media the whole time, always scrolling. But, like, sometimes I kind of think, would life be better if we just didn't have it? Tate McRae, she's been talking about this, and she is sick of the doom scrolling. She is sick of, like, everything to do with the distraction that is like Instagram and TikTok and all social media. So what she did right is she deleted all her social media for 9 months. 9 full months with no TikTok, no Instagram, no Facebook, no Twitter, no nothing. Just wasn't there. She was on tour and she was doing her world tour, her Miss Possessive world tour. And she said, like, she's like, she didn't need the distraction. She wanted to concentrate on the touring, on the music, on the gigs. And she said, I'm okay at deleting it. Just got rid of it and I can do that anytime I want. And she says she has good boundaries when it comes to social media. If only we were all the same.

0: What do you think? 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Has anyone tried it in Cork? 086 8104 106. 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
0: Just get to the weekend, lads. Let's just get to the weekend. The weather's going to be good then. This evening, it's going to be cloudy, showery, some very heavy rain overnight tonight. Tomorrow, looking like a pretty wet day in general. Quite a few showers, more showers on Friday. Saturday, it starts to change. Nice bit of sunshine on Saturday. Temperatures going up to about 17, 18. Pushing 19, 20 plus on Sunday with loads of sunshine into next week. We're in the 20s and a lot of sun by all accounts. Right now, it is bang on 6:30 for Wednesday evening. Let's check in and get your latest news headlines.
3: Red FM. A 31-year-old man who admitted the manslaughter of a Cork pensioner has been jailed for 11 years. Aaron Wolfe of Glentrasna Court in the Glen appeared before the Central Criminal Court in Cork today. The court heard that Florence O'Sullivan died after an unprovoked attack in March of 2023. The judge described the offence as being in the highest category of manslaughter. Anyone trying to rent in Cork City is continuing to face major challenges. New figures from daft.ie show the average rent for a two-bedroom apartment has climbed above €2,100 every month. A Douglas letting agent says that rising prices will still remain a problem until more homes become available. Fresh calls are being made for a supervised injection facility in Cork and Limerick following the reported success of the Merchants Quay Ireland Centre in Dublin. A recent UCC report found 35 people die every year from problem drug use in Cork City. And finally, a Cork bar owner says that changing lifestyles and the rising cost of going out are hitting the hospitality sector hard. Ernest Cantillon from Sober Lane says that younger people are drinking less alcohol while many customers can no longer afford regular nights out.
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0: Hill, Medusa and Good Boys Lose Control on Cork's Red FM. It's Cullum on the Home Run Friday. If you're down around Mitchelstown way, loads going on. The Red Patrollers are going to be down in Mitchelstown this Friday, celebrating all that Mitchelstown has to offer. Amazing cafes, restaurants, all the locally produced products they have down there. And the town is going bike crazy as well, as it's hosting stage 3 of the Ross. So they'll be doing Cycle Ireland. They'll be down there, Cycle Ireland, doing skills training up at the CBS in Mitchelstown. There's going to be an art competition by Creative Minds Crafts and Repair Skills at Roach's Bike Shop. Roach's Bike Shop is where that's going on as well. You can check out the Red Patrollers in Mitchelstown for all of that on Friday. On the way for you, we're going to play some Lost Frequencies, Chapel Rowan, and the brand new tune from Sienna Spiral coming up.
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1: I wanna dance by water beneath the Mexican sky. 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Are you with me? 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
1: Are you with me? Lost Frequencies on Quark's Red FM. It's Cullum on the home run for Wednesday evening. Stephanie Rainey, she is going to be here very soon after 7 on Red FM. If you want to check her out, she'll give you a chance to win some Dinos, as she always does. Get you fed for a Wednesday evening. Now, want to mention something happening as well. If you fancy a bit of comedy, the gang at Dripsy National School, they're holding a fundraiser and they're doing a comedy gig. It's going to be in Coachford GAA Hall on Saturday, the 23rd of May, which is this coming Saturday. Two very funny guys, Cullum O'Regan and Bernard Casey, are going to be there. This Saturday, Coachford GAA Hall. There's live music as well with the two lads. And doors open 7:30. It's on at 8. There's tickets on sale right now. You can check out dripsyfundraiser@gmail.com or get them at Dripsy National School. So best of luck to all the gang involved in that. If you fancy a bit of Cullum O'Regan and Bernard Casey in Coachford this Saturday night. On the way, play some Whitney Houston and Kygo. Brand new now from Sienna Spyro.

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0: Whitney Houston, that's Higher Love on Red FM. Stephanie Rainey is up next here on Red. She'll give you a chance to win some Dinos. Have a wonderful Wednesday evening, whatever you're doing. I'll see you back here tomorrow from 4. Good luck.
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10: It's 7 o'clock. I'm Daniel Pitcher. A sports coach found guilty of rape and sexual assault has been told he broke the soul of a child and is deeply manipulative by his victims. The man from County Kerry, who cannot be named to protect the identity of the victims, appeared at the Central Criminal Court in Cork today after being found guilty earlier this month. Jamie O'Hara has this report, which some listeners may find distressing.
11: Victim impact statements were read out by the investigating Garda, in which the first girl said the man had used threats to ensure her silence and had turned her into a shell of her former self and drowning in nightmares. The second girl said the man had used her passion, ambition and trust to gain control over her and described his lack of remorse as deeply painful. Both girls described the events of the trial as traumatic, while the court heard the man does not accept the jury's verdict. Miss Justice Siobhan Langford said she will consider the victim impact statements, remanded the man in continuing custody and adjourned sentencing until next month.
10: The Sinn Féin leader has slammed the government's rental reforms and claimed evictions are at their highest level since the famine. Figures published by Daft.ie today showed that rent prices increased by 4.4% from December 2025 to March of this year. The report found that sharp surge in rents coincides with a new rent control system which took effect in March. But the Taoiseach Micheál Martin says that the changes are about ensuring long-term sustainability of the market.
12: With the change, there was going to be an impact on the market. No question. That was actually said at the time. But the bottom line is this. There had to be certainty given to the landscape because we're spending about 9 billion. Central Bank says we need about 20 billion. So we need a combination of public sector investment in housing with private sector investment in housing.
10: The Minister for Foreign Affairs says she's appalled and shocked at a video showing flotilla detainees being taunted in Israel. The country's National Security Minister posted the footage as he walked among the bound and kneeling detainees in the port of Ashdod. The Prime Minister Benjamin Netanyahu claims that the actions of Ben-Gvir is not in line with his country's values or norms. The number of women seeking treatment for cocaine has increased almost sevenfold in 9 years, according to figures from the Health Research Board, which saw an increase of less than 300 women availing of its services in 2017 to over 1,900 in 2025. Over 15,000 cases were treated for problem drug use last year. Labour says the government needs to plan for AI-related job losses in the economy. It's after it emerged up to 350 jobs are at risk in Ireland at Facebook and Instagram's parent company Meta. The move is part of global restructuring at the firm, with 10% of employees set to lose their jobs across the world. Labour's spokesperson on enterprise, George Lawler, says this may be an indication of what's to come.
13: If there's a cumulative effect of these cuts and they're devastating for families and for people who are indirectly employed also by the tech industry. But we've seen this contagion happen time and again, and the government has failed to implement any sort of a strategy, and particularly in the area of AI, which is coming barreling down the tracks at us.
10: No call or notification is worth a life. That's the message from road safety campaigner Leo Leggio as part of a day of action for mobile phone distraction. Anyone caught using their phone while driving can receive 3 penalty points and a €125 fine. Vice President of the Irish Road Victims Association, Leo Leggio, says that taking your eyes off the road for even a split second can have a devastating consequence.
14: A mobile phone can take your eyes off the road for seconds, but those seconds can change lives forever. People think checking a message only takes a moment, but at road speed, that moment can mean that you're travelling the length of a football pitch without properly watching the road. Driving deserves your full attention. No text, notifications or call is worth a life.
10: It's 4 minutes past seven.
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15: Okay, a bit of a mixed bag out there for the evening. It's cloudy right now. We're set to get a little bit of rain overnight. Some of that could be kind of persistent, and you're going to have lowest temperatures of around 11 to 13 degrees. Then tomorrow, mostly cloudy with some patchy rain and drizzle to begin. And then a bit more persistent rain as we head towards the late morning. Then it looks like we might get a small bit of dry weather as the day moves along, and some hazy sunshine developing in some places. Highest temperatures for your Thursday will be 14 to 17 degrees. But I must remind you that after tomorrow, things are looking very, very good for the weekends. Let's keep that in mind.
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15: 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That is what's in the prize pot. 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You have got until 3 p.m. Friday to get your entry in. That is the closing time for this competition, and that is when this call will be made. You've got 5 rings to answer your phone should it ring. Tell us the prize amount and the cash is yours. Text RED to 57557 and know the number 200k. That's what we're looking for. Good luck. Yeah. Hello, happy Wednesday. It's Steph with you till 10. What a show I have coming your way, including some Dinos to give away. Let's kick off with Pink Panthers.
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That is Call On Me. It's Cork's Red FM and it's Steph here with you for your Wednesday evening. Got some Harry Styles lined up for you next, but first let's get this brilliant new Irish music from a new artist that we're hearing here on Red FM. This is Dave Loft's Holy. Check it out.

0: El primer fin de semana del verano marca el tono de toda la temporada. 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

It's Harry Styles, his latest track, American Girls. And I can tell you right now that is sounding very, very good at his live shows that he's performing at the moment. And the whole thing just looks like a big party. It looks amazing. And if you're privileged enough to be going off to Harry Styles, good on you. Have a good time. Have a good time for the rest of us who have to watch the little clips on Instagram. I hope you're very well. It's Steph here with you for your Wednesday evening. I'm looking out my little window here now. I'd be right in saying now that it's definitely raining because it looks a bit wild and nasty out there. We're getting very mixed weather, but never fear, because the weekend is near. We are now halfway through the week and the weekend is going to be glorious. And I mean glorious. So there's loads of stuff going on around Cork. Obviously, it's the bank holiday weekend. Or it's not the bank holiday weekend. That's the following week. No, but there's still loads of things going on around Cork. So I'm going to tell you a little bit about that a little bit later on in the show, because there's so much. We're starting to ramp up now towards summer. And with that come all the little events, the little festivals, the little kind of small things you might not know about, but that you should get in your car and get down to. So I'm going to try and keep you informed on all of those things. If you would like to get in touch with me this evening for any reason at all, it's 086-8104-106. That's 086-8104-106. I'll have a chance to win some Dinos coming on the show this evening. Ton of great tunes.

0: Let's get going on that. Ed Sheeran's on the way, Lady Gaga and Doechii, that brand new collaboration, and some Anne-Marie and Shania Twain. Right after these on Red FM.
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Shania Twain, Unhealthy, a brilliant collaboration. Shania Twain actually was presenting the ACM Awards over in America. They're like American Country Music Awards. And she was singing the praises of Ella Langley, who was the big winner on the night. And you know what? Shania Twain, she just still has it. She's just so incredible. And I know she played in Cork, was it last summer? She's playing in Thomond Park in a matter of weeks. So if you've never seen her live and you know the songs, what an experience, honestly. I saw her in the Three Arena and I just loved it. The tunes, it's the tunes. The tunes are so good and so iconic. They really are. Now, this Friday, the Red Patrollers are going to be down in Mitchelstown celebrating all that it has to offer. Amazing cafes, restaurants who supply locally produced products, and the town is going bike crazy as it is hosting Stage 3 of the Ross. There's going to be Cycle Ireland doing skills training up at the CBS, an art competition by Creative Minds Crafts and Repair Skills at Roach's Bike Shop. That's on Friday, where the Red Patrollers will be down in Mitchelstown. So if you're up to nothing on Friday, get yourselves down, take a little walk around Mitchelstown. It's great. I played Independence there many, many times, and it's a brilliant, and I mean brilliant, little town. It really, really is. And this is going to be amazing. Bike crazy. I absolutely love it. And just lots of things to see and do. Get a lovely cup of coffee down there, take a stroll around, and of course, meet the Red Patrollers at the same time. It's always good. They're all lovely. Go up and say hi. Coming up, I've got some Justin Bieber lined up, but let's get this new Irish music first. This is June, maybe, on Red FM.

0: It's Justin Bieber, Daisies on Cork's Red FM. It's Steph here with you for your Wednesday evening. I hope you are very, very well. We're halfway through the week already. It's flown by, I have to say. Some weeks feel long, some weeks feel short. It's one of those short weeks for me. Hope you feel the same way. Now, if you're a fan of Selling Sunset, that TV show, I'm addicted to it. Look, I'm Steph and I'm completely addicted to reality TV. That's just the way things are, okay? No shame. I just love it. I don't even care if it's scripted. I just like to watch it. I find it to be very entertaining and just turns the brain off. Love Selling Sunset, which is why I was shocked today to read that certain members of the cast have been axed for the new season 10. So you've got Mary, who's been there since the beginning. Emma Hernan, she's gone. Chelsea is gone. Sofia Vergara's sister, Sandra Vergara, she was in the last season. She was pretty good, but she's not going to be in there at all. The big one I was really shocked by was Mary, because she has been in there since the beginning. She is like the right-hand woman to the twins that run the realtor. Now, we are going to get people, familiar faces back. We're going to get Bree back. We're going to get Amanza back. Christine Quinn is back, the supervillain of the show. Heather is back as well. So we shall see. But again, I was super surprised by this shakeup. It's a massive shakeup. And again, Selling the OC has been kind of told they're not going to be filming this year. It looks like they're throwing everything at Selling Sunset. It is a massive, massive production for Netflix. And it is one of their biggest shows by a mile. I'll be watching. I'll be watching to see what happens. Are you a fan? You can let me know. 0868104106. Coming up, your chance to win some Dinos. Plus, I got music on the way from Gavin James and Olivia Rodrigo. That's next.
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Brand new music from Olivia Rodrigo on Cork's Red FM. That is Drop Dead. It is Steph here with you for your Wednesday. I hope you're very, very well. Coming up, your chance to win yourself some free food from Dino's. That's on the other side of some Gavin James. But this first from Amy. She's a brilliant Irish artist and this is a gorgeous track. It's called Irish Goodbye on Red FM. Oh.

0: Gavin James, Nervous. That is the remix of that song. So, so good. It's Steph here with you until 10. Want to give you a chance now to win yourself some lovely grub from Dino's. Can you name tonight's throwback track? All right, I haven't heard that one in a little while. If you know the name of that, get it into me with your own name, please, to 086-8104-106. That's 086-8104-106. And it's a very easy way to win yourself some lovely grub from the people at Dino's. Coming up, some Kingfisher on the way, some CeeLo Green, and some Sonny Federa right after these.
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0: All right, just 2 days to go now to another incredible cash machine. We have had two massive winners over the last 2 weeks and we have got another guaranteed win this Friday of 200,000 euro. That's waiting to be won. A guaranteed win is so much fun because someone's going to walk into the weekend a hell of a lot richer than they did on Friday. 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You've got until 3 o'clock on Friday to get your entry in. That's when the lines close and this call will be on its way to one very lucky listener. All you got to do then is be by the phone, answer within 5 rings and tell us the prize amount and we will send you the cash. It's as simple as that. Text red to 57557. Know the amount, which is 200k, and it's as simple as that. Text red. Yeah. It's Steph with you until 10. Coming up, your chance to win some Dinos after some Kingfisher, CeeLo Green. But first, Sonny Federa.
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Forget You on Cork's Red FM. It's Steph here with you till 10. I want to give you another chance now to win yourself some Dinos. All you got to do is name tonight's throwback, and it's an absolute tune. Been a minute since I heard that one. If you know the name of it, your name and the name of that song, please to 0868104106. That's 0868104106. While you do that, I've got some Beyonce on the way for you. But first, let's get new music on Red FM from Moolah Jones. This is Love Letter.

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0: Beyonce, it's Texas Hold'em on Cork's Red FM. Before that, new music from Moolah Jones called Love Letter. Very, very nice track. It's Steph here with you for your Wednesday evening. I hope you are having a stunning day and an even better evening. We're halfway through the week already, and before you know it, we're going to be looking at the sunshine all weekend. If everything stays exactly as it looks like on my little weather map, we should be looking at a very, very nice weekend indeed. Now, a couple of minutes ago, I played you tonight's throwback track. You get to hear it twice on the show every single night. And if you can name it and get the entry into me, you might win yourself some lovely, lovely grub from Dino's. Well, tonight's winner is Stacey Corkery. She was straight in with the correct answer. It was, of course, Take Me Out by Franz Ferdinand. I have not heard that song in an age. I am loving the throwbacks we're playing now. I have to say, over the last couple of weeks, they're just coming at me. And I just, every night, I'm like, yes, haven't heard you in a long time. I get to play this throwback as well, which is a joy. But tonight, Stacey, you've won yourself some lovely, lovely grub from Dino's. You'll find them in Blackpool, Turner's Cross, Douglas Grange, Bishopstown, Ballincollig, Kinsale, and of course, most recently, down in Middleton. So enjoy that. I'm going to play Franz Ferdinand in the next couple of minutes, plus that track from another M54 Ultra, Talk to You, which is next. It's Red FM.
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That is Franz Ferdinand, Take Me Out, from way back in 2003, 23 years ago. Can you even believe that? It's wild to think. Again, another tune that was just absolutely everywhere at the time and just still stands up. What I love about these throwbacks when we play them every night in the show is that when you hear them, you're like, okay, this is why this was a hit song, because it was a hit song back then, but it could easily be a hit song now as well. What a tune. It reminds me of being in the Brogue at 18 years old. That was just such a staple of the old Brogue back in the day. And that was just always a song that was on. So what a tune tonight. If you didn't win Dino's this evening, please check in again tomorrow night. More chances to win. And of course, I love, and I mean love, to give away some free food on this show. Now, in a couple of minutes' time, we are going to talk about the strangest thing that is ever going to happen in the White House in just a matter of days. That's on the other side of Bebe Rexha and Faithless. This, though, first from Taylor Swift. It's Elizabeth Taylor on Red FM.

0: Stevie Rexha with Faithless. That is New Religion. It's Cork's Red FM. It's Steph here with you for your Wednesday evening. What a tune. I have to say, I am loving that one. Feels like a workout tune, that. Bebe Rexha and Faithless. I mean, yes, absolutely. So many great collaborations happening at the moment. You got Lady Gaga and Doechii. You know, you got Madonna, Sabrina Carpenter. There's some great crossovers, and I'm just loving it, I have to say. Now, we must talk about the wildness of the fact that on the 14th of June, yes, we are days away from that, apparently, I'm reading it here, a headline, history will be made in Washington. And I suppose it is historic. This is what they will write in the history books in like 50 years' time. That on the 14th of June, 2026, to mark Donald Trump's birthday and also the 250th anniversary of American independence on the 4th of July, ahead of that, mixed martial arts event, a UFC Freedom 250 is happening in the White House. Who would have thought that there would be a UFC martial arts ring, cage, whatever you want to call it, in the White House? It's wild. It's a strange one. It's a curveball. But is it anything we're surprised by? Probably not. Two massive fights on the night. It's just so strange. Isn't it just so strange that we're like, that there's going to be UFC in the White House? It's just mad. Again, you know, you do have to think, like, in 50 years' time, you know, our kids are going to be reading about history and it's going to be like, oh, do you remember the 14th of June, 2026, that historical UFC fight? It's just so, so mad. But it's happening and here we are, and that is why 2026 has been the wildest year ever for facts like that. Coming up in the next couple of minutes, got some Joel Corry on the way and some Tate McRae, Greedy. That is next.
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0: Dan Lee, two times. It's Cork's Red FM and it's Steph here with you till 10 tonight. Still to come on the show this evening, some Somber on the way, some Black Eyed Peas and Justin Timberlake. Plus, I have got your cash machine details. We have a massive pot of cash to give away this Friday. The countdown is on and it's on the way for you right after the on Red FM.
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0: All right, there's €200,000 up for grabs this Friday in Red FM's Cash Machine. It is massive. And not only that, but it's a guaranteed win. So there's no rollover. We are going to keep ringing somebody until we get someone to answer within five rings and tell us that prize amount. 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You've gotten to 3 o'clock Friday to get your entry in. That's when this call will be on its way to somebody between 3 and 4. If it's your phone that rings between 3 and 4, do not screen the call. Could be us on private number ringing you, trying to give you €200,000. So it's not a call you want to miss. You have 5 rings to get to us. Tell us that prize amount. And the cash is all yours. Text red to 57557 and good luck. Yeah. It's Steph, I'm here with you till 10. Coming up, Tame Impala, some Black Eyed Peas. But first, let's kick off this hour with Somber.
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Timberlake. It's Where Is The Love on Cork's Red FM. It's Steph here with you for your Wednesday night. Coming up, got some Dermot Kennedy lined up. First, here is new Irish music from June. This is a track called Maybe on Red FM.

Dermot Kennedy with his latest track, that is Turnstile. It's Cork's Red FM. It's Steph here with you until 10 o'clock tonight. Now, nothing passes time and makes time feel like it's gone like zoomy, zoomy, zoomy than when you see like a child actor that is now all grown up. So Modern Family, Alex and Luke, who play the Dunphy kids, they're all grown up, obviously. They grew up on the show. But now, Ariel Winter, who played Alex, has revealed that she is currently renting a house in LA with her Modern Family little brother, Nolan Gould, who played Luke, after breaking up with her ex. So she's there. They are living completely free and solo. Picture of them here, looking very, very grown up. And then, of course, as you swipe, there's pictures of them just as literal babies when they started out on the show. It is just crazy to see. And again, God, I miss that show so much. I absolutely loved Modern Family, and if they brought it back, I would be

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0: It goes like na na na. It's Cork's Red FM and it's Steph here with you for your Wednesday night. I hope you were very, very well. Before that, a new track from Femi, a song called Noble. What a great tune, I have to say. Now, if you're a fan of Alex Warren, you'll be very happy this week because he's got brand new music out. He's been teasing this for a while on socials. And I was reading an awful lot about his show in the Three Arena that he did a couple of weeks ago. About 2 weeks ago, he was there. And just the reports out of his gig were just... It was so, so good. It seems to me like he's the type of guy that can make the Three Arena feel like the Opera House, you know, like a smaller venue, very intimate, gets the idea of the songs around. And, you know, he hasn't had the easiest sort of ride. Both his parents passed away when he was quite young. So he is very much kind of... He talks a lot about that. He talks about grief and gratitude and everything in between. And it seemed like that show in the Three Arena was really something to have seen. Well, this is his brand new track. It's so good. This is Fine Place to Die by Alex Warren on Red FM.
1: Turning on the TV, a man dressed in black says the tensions and waters are rising. Happiness is treason, fiction is fact, and the storm's always on the horizon.

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0: Bella Kay. I love it, I love it, I love it. A brilliant song on Red FM. It's Steph here with you till 10. She was playing in Ireland a couple of weeks ago and she went on her socials after basically saying that she absolutely loved the show, loved the vibe. And it seems to be a trend. As you know, anybody who comes to film a movie here or play gigs here, they all rave about how peaceful and brilliant and just how much they love it. It must be such a massive change from, you know, the likes of Hollywood, New York, LA, where it's a high pressure, high paparazzi kind of situation. Well, Paul Rudd is just the latest person to rave about his time working here in Ireland. He has worked here before, so he said, "I've worked in Ireland before, but it was the longest time." This is when he was filming Power Ballad, the new movie that he's in with Nick Jonas. And he said, "You know, it's really terrific to be here." And he said, "I've been pretty vocal about my love of Ireland, so getting the chance to really spend time here with the people who live here and with Irish actors was terrific across the board." So he was saying that he loved working with everybody on the movie, a lot of Irish actors in there as well as himself and Nick Jonas. And what a compliment, what a compliment. But we get it all the time and I think we take it for granted that it's just a great place to be, a very peaceful place to be. And it's nice to hear that. Coming up in the next little while, I am playing you some Lewis Capaldi. I am playing you a little bit of Post Malone and Morgan Wallen, all before 10 o'clock. Stick around. It's Red FM.
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Lewis Capaldi, that is his latest track, Stay Love, on Cork's Red FM. Coming up, I've got some Post Malone and Morgan Wallen on the way, some Jess Lynne, but first, here's new Irish music from Moyo. This is Just a Man.

0: Jess Lynn, Hold My Hand. It's Cork's Red FM, and that is where I'm leaving you this evening. Sinead Quinlan is about to take over, and she has got some serious tunes lined up. Amy on the way, some Calvin Harris and Jazzy, Mary J. Blige and Teddy Swims, to name but a few. And she'll keep you company all the way up until 12 o'clock tonight. I'll be back with you again tomorrow evening between 7 and 10. Between now and then, have a good one. See you very soon.
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9: It's Nick Winnick clocking on this Wednesday night. Teddy Swims on the way, but up first we've MK and Kristal.

Bit of a throwback there. Mary J. Blige with Family Affair here on Cork's Red FM. Calvin Harris and Jazzy is on the way. But first, something we'll all be very familiar with. This one's called An Irish Goodbye, and it's by Amy.

0: That was Calvin Harris and Jazzy here on Cork's Red FM. I'm Sinead Quinlan. How are ya? Connie and Shkiel, hope you're having a nice Wednesday so far. We've made it to halfway through the week. I know the weather is, it's shocking to be honest. It's not great, but it is meant to get nice this weekend. So hopefully, fingers crossed. I know in Ireland we like to just, we don't want to get too excited. We want to just see the sun first and then we'll be like, yes, put on the sun cream, let's go. But yeah, if you're looking for something to do, may I suggest something that I did for the first time ever. I went down to Mizzen Head. Yeah, never been before. Down to West Cork. And it was so cool. Really, really cool. So I would highly recommend doing it. There's a cool bridge that was built like way back. I think it was 1901 or something when it was built, which is kind of crazy. I was like, oh, this is older than my granddad. This is mental. But yeah, very, very cool. And it's in Cork. You know, sometimes you forget that we have all these amazing things that we can do in our own lovely county. Ella Langley's on the way. But coming up next, it's Olivia Dean.
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Dua Lipa with Be The One here on Cork's Red FM. Me, Sinead. This day last week, we did something very cool here at Red FM. We were out on a boat with Cork Harbour Cruises and Belters Only were there playing a few tunes. And it was, I'm still not over it, to be honest. It was one of the coolest things I think we've ever done here at Red FM. It was so, so fun. And Belters Only, they're going to be coming to Cork this summer. They're playing live at the Marquee on July the 3rd. It's a Friday, so yeah, what a way to kick off your weekend, like, unreal. They're so, so good, the two boys. Their sound as well, actually. We're talking to them after. They're really, really cool. Becky Hill is on the way, but first, here's Outkast on Red. One, two.

0: That was Becky Hill here on Cork's Red FM. Now, this week I have big plans. Yeah, I'm going to try and perfect the protein ball. That's my aim. I'm always buying protein balls out and I'm like, this has cost me a fortune. Like, it can't be that hard to make them, surely. So yeah, that's my big mission now for the week. If you have any good recipes, let me know. 0868104106. Protein balls, that's my mission. I like to set achievable goals at all times. I will let you know how we get on. Bronze Road's on the way. Tom Grennan is in there as well. But next, it's Picture This.
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Nathan Dahl, Ella Henderson, you're on Cork's Red FM. Big game happening this Sunday. If you got tickets, I think you should maybe get your sun cream out. Because, yeah, it's meant to be a scorcher on Sunday. Hopefully, now. So, yeah, if you're in the terrace or whatever, make sure you have the sun cream ready. Obviously, Cork taking on Clare. So, yeah, I'd say it's going to be a cracker of a game, to be fair. Unreal. And in our beautiful new stadium, it's just gorgeous, isn't it? When you're walking in, the water around it, it's just stunning. The whole experience walking into Super Valley Park Cueve, and it's just amazing. Paul Russell's on the way, but first, this one's called Lose in Love on Red.

0: Ava Max here on Cork's Red FM. On the way the next hour, Sienna Spiro with an unbelievable voice and a new song called Material Lover. But next, it's going to be Chapel Roan. She's on the way.
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0: It's tonight, Quinnen, clocking on for another hour tonight. Sienna Spiro is on the way, but kicking us off. It is The Subway by Chapel Roan. Let's go.
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0: Taylor Swift here on Cork's Red FM. I'm Sinead Quinlan. How are you? Hope you're having a nice Wednesday so far. Thank you for tuning in, as always, keeping me company, and I'm keeping you company. It's wonderful. It's a wonderful exchange. And yeah, the weather is not great outside, but I hope you're having a nice cup of tea or something, you know? And yeah, I think you should have a biscuit as well. You deserve it. Harry Styles on the way, but next, it's Mabel.
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Ray with Where's My Husband here on Cork's Red FM. Lady Gaga and Dolce on the way. If you've seen the new Devil Wears Prada movie, you'll have heard that one. It's on the way, as well as Miles Smith. But first, here's Irish artist Amy on Red. Always

0: That was Lady Gaga and Doechii here on Cork's Red FM with me, Sinead. That's it for me tonight, but I shall be back again tomorrow. Have a lovely Thursday. Keep her lit. There's loads of music on the way, so don't be going anywhere.
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5: 4 doors. 4 belts. 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
6: No problem, man. 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Every time, every trip, every